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2: Hello, I'm Bishop Mark Tolbert. 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

0: Grace and peace, family. Grace and peace to each and every one of you all. And I'd like to welcome you to a brand new edition of the Marvin Sapp Radio Show. You know what the goal is, to give you guys the best in old school, new school, all school. Gonna keep this thing churchy and funky all at the same time. We're gonna kick this thing off right, as we always do, with a word of prayer. Let's go before the throne of grace. Gracious God, our Father and soon coming King, Master and Lord of everything, we thank you for this day. We honor you for this time. We praise you for this amazing opportunity. Now, God, we pray that as we deliver music with a message that will encourage and strengthen, we ask that you administer to the hearts and minds of these people, that you bless them in every area of their lives. We thank you. We give you glory, honor, and praise. In Christ Jesus' name we pray. Everybody said amen. Now, let's get this musical journey off right with Ty Tribbett and his brand new single entitled Holy You. You heard it right here on the Marvin Sapp Radio Show.
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Yo fam, listen, that was yours truly with my latest single entitled Created right here on the Marvin Sapp Radio Show, beloved. And I'm excited because I need to announce to y'all I got brand new music coming out very, very soon. Yes, I did a brand new album. It's entitled Restoration, and it's going to be coming out later on this year. And it's going to be a great, great blessing to you. So, beloved, I need you to keep it locked because of the simple fact we are giving you guys the best in old school, new school, all school, trying to keep this thing churchy and funky all at the same time. And up next, in this gospel music mix, there's music from Rudy Carentz. But first, here is the latest musical offering from Jason Nelson singing a song entitled Made New. And you heard it right here on the Marvin Sapp Radio Show.

0: That family was none other than Karen Clark Sheard singing Completely Yours. Aren't you glad to know that you're completely his? Yes, you are completely his. And you heard it right here on the Marvin Sapp Radio Show. Now listen, this is the Bishop himself. And beloved, I need you to keep it locked because we got music coming very soon from Zacardi Cortez. Plus, we have the word of the day. All of this is coming up next. So let's keep it locked.
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0: Hey fam, listen, the word of the day is found in the book of Hebrews, chapter number 12, verse number 1. Hebrews 12 and 1 in the King James Version, it says, "Let us run with patience the race that is set before us." Let us run, but we got to run it with patience, the race that is set before us. That means that you can't be running quick. You can't be running fast. You can't expect to get there sooner than you are supposed to get there. This is not a sprint. This is a marathon. So you got to run this race with patience. The race that has been set before you, which simply means that this is not everybody's race. I ain't got to run like the person next to me. I just need to make sure that I endure. And if I endure, I assure you, before the day is over, I am going to win. That

That family was brand new music and a brand new single from Jacalyn Carr. We got so much new music coming out this year. You got to remember where you heard it first. You heard it right here on the Marvin Sapp Radio Show. A song entitled History Breakthrough, and that's Jacalyn Carr featuring none other than Shirley Caesar. And beloved, you heard it right here first. We also heard music, if you will, from Zacardi Cortez, a song entitled Work It Out For Me, one of my favorites that he does. And the reality is that coming up, we have music from the choir master himself, Ricky Dillard. But first, here is another choir master, Brent Jones, with some praise in the choir stand. You heard it right here on the Marvin Sapp Radio Show. The choir is

0: 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This is Renee Spearman.
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4: I thought I never would have made it. I don't think they gonna believe me. I know the devil really hated the day I let the spirit lead me. See, back then I was hungry. Satan found a way to feed me. I made changes for the best and for the people.

0: Yo, beloved, this is the Bishop himself, Marvin Sapp. You listen to Marvin Sapp Radio Show. And, you know, the goal is to give you guys the best in old school, new school, all school. We going to keep it churchy. We going to keep it funky all at the same time. And that was T.I. featuring Kirk Franklin with the song entitled Thank God. But did y'all hear anything similar? Did you hear something in that song? Yeah, because I'm one of the writers on it, believe it or not. Yeah. I get credit for it. So y'all keep listening to T.I. Y'all keep listening to T.I. and Kirk Franklin, because I thank God for them. And I'm thanking God for everything that God has done. Listen, my friend, let me tell you what time it is. It's time for Marvin's Motivational Moment. I need y'all to stay tuned. I need y'all to keep it locked. Why? Because it's coming up right after this.
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2: Y'all know exactly what time it is. It is time for Marvin's Motivational Moment. And that's when I declare and decree things over my life. And I want to challenge you all to do the same. Speak life over your life. What do I need to say today, Bishop? I'm so glad you asked me. I need you to say these words. I need you to say, I have the strength to endure every season assigned to my life. I will stay focused, keep moving forward, and finish my race with faith and discipline. In other words, there's no quit in me. And I need you to say that. There is no quit in me. I am going to accomplish everything that I set out to accomplish because of the simple fact that I have the strength to endure every season that's assigned to my life. That is indeed Marvin's Motivational Moment. I need you to keep it locked. I got some more great gospel music coming up right now.

0: Yo Fam, that was none other than Travis Green singing his major hit, Made a Way. Aren't you glad that God made a way for you? He made a way for you. He made a way for you. That's exciting to know that God made a way. And you heard it right here on the Marvin Sapp Radio Show. And this is the Bishop himself giving you guys the best in old school, new school, all school, all school. Trying to keep it churchy and funky all at the same time. We also heard music from Jonathan McReynolds with the song entitled Still. Now, coming up in this music mix, we have Anthony Brown and Group Therapy. But first, here on this gospel party as it continues, my brother from another mother, William Murphy, singing a song entitled No Failure. And you heard it right here on the Marvin Sapp Radio Show.
1: 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Say it again. Tell him there is no failure. Say it like you believe it. There is no failure in God. 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

0: Beloved, this is the Bishop himself, Marvin Sapp. You're listening to Marvin Sapp Radio Show, and I need you to stay tuned because we got more of your favorites on the way and even more brand new music. 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Plus, it is time for Ask the Bishop. You know, you sent your question months and months ago. Some of y'all sent y'all questions years ago. Well, it's time for me to answer, and I'm going to answer it right after this.
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0: Yo, fam, listen, it is time for Ask the Bishop. And here is the question that you all have been waiting for me to answer. Now, this is great. It says, hello, Bishop. We are a newly married couple expecting our first child. What are a few parenting tips that you can offer us? Listen, if you are brand new, and I'm just going to give you one major tip. It's all you need to know. And if you remember this, your life will be great. Do not allow the child to sleep in the bed with you. Don't do it. Don't do it. Don't do it. Because if you put that baby in that bed with you, you'll never get that baby out. Listen, I can tell you stories about my children sleeping in the bed with me and my late wife until they were old. I mean, and I'm like teenagers. I would come home and have to move them to their beds. Why? Because once you get them in there, you can never get them out. So I'm just going to give you that tip. make sure that you do not put the baby in the bed with you. And that is my answer. Now, if you got a question or a prayer request or a song request that you have, all you got to do is just send it to me. Email me at askmarvinsapp@gmail.com. Again, that's askmarvinsapp@gmail.com. And who knows, I may get to your question, your song request, or your prayer request the next time. Now, let's get back to the music with Lisa Page Brooks with a song entitled The Grateful Chant. 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
9: Thank you, Jesus. Thank you, Jesus. Praise you, Lord God. We magnify you in this place. 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

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A song by Maverick City Music entitled Well, Well, Well. You heard it right here on the Marvin Sapp Radio Show.

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4: I heard your spirit say,

Yo, beloved, listen, the old clock on the wall is telling me that I'm out of time, but I'm absolutely not out of music, nor am I out of message. It's time. I'm looking at the clock on the wall, and it's telling me that I have to go. Listen, I got to close these doors. Pun intended. Let me say that. Pun intended. Church doors. That was what Yolanda's saying. So listen, the church doors are open. But I got to go. I literally got to go. But I need y'all to come and be back with me next time. If you could, come kick it back with me next time. I promise you, it's going to be an amazing moment. You all know emphatically that my prayer is consistent for you all. What is my prayer? My prayer is simply that the rest of your days, that they'll be the best of your days. I need each and every one of you all to stay safe. I need you to stay healthy. I love you to life. There's not a doggone thing you can do about it. Great.

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10: Buck Buchanan was one of the greatest defensive linemen to ever play professional football. In 1963, Buchanan was the first player chosen in the first American Football League draft by the Dallas Texans, who later became the Kansas City Chiefs. Buchanan was known not only for his great size, but his tremendous speed, becoming the prototype defensive lineman in the NFL. Number 86 missed only one regular season game in his 13-year career and has the distinction of recording the first sack in a Super Bowl. His numerous civic activities included his role as a founder of the Black Chamber of Commerce, where he served as president from 1986 to 1989. Buck Buchanan died of lung cancer in 1992. Buchanan was inducted into the NFL Hall of Fame in 1990.
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3: God bless you, my friend. This is Bishop Ben Stevens. I want to encourage you to look to the hills from which cometh your help. Your help comes from the Lord. I want you to know that God did not bring you this far to leave you now. No matter what you're going through, no matter what you're experiencing, God is with you. If God brought you to this, God will take you through this, and this too shall pass. If you don't give up, God will show up. I want you to hang on in there and continue to keep your head up. Know that a family that prays together stays together.
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1: Greetings. My name is Pastor Derek Fields. No matter what yesterday looked like, today is a new opportunity. You can start again. You can rebuild. You can move forward. God specializes in new beginnings. Don't let past mistakes or current struggles define you. 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Take that first step, because your future is still full of promises, and it starts right now. Remember, the family that prays together always stays together.
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2: Greetings, I'm Pastor C.D. Collier. Life can feel like a storm sometimes. Winds blowing, waves crashing, and no clear direction. But even in the middle of the storm, peace is still possible. God has not left you. Take a moment, breathe, slow down, and invite peace into your heart. You don't have to have all the answers today. 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Peace is still within your reach. Remember, the family that prays together stays together.
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people of God, to get into the very presence of God. Nothing else matters now. In fact, I want you to find yourself right in the Holy of Holies. I see His presence. I'm in His presence. While I'm there thanking Him, I know that I have a right. Whatever I need, He will supply. I believe tonight somebody just wants Him to open up the windows of heaven for you. Let it rain. 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

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Just one more time. 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

Miss Ava, be a blessing to the Moore family. Then God once again take care of young Travis, graduating. He's getting his education, and grandmother is proud of him. And finally, as we lift up this prayer list for Miss Ava Moore, God reach out and touch those that are there in the nursing home at the Autumn Care Nursing Home in Norfolk, Virginia, and those working, caring for others at Autumn Care. This we ask in the name of your Son, Jesus. We say amen, amen, and amen. Thank you, Miss Moore, for calling us. Now, God, I end my prayer just thanking you for the brave men and women of the United States military serving in harm's way. We need peace. We need understanding. We need thoughtfulness. We need appreciation. We need respect of one another worldwide. So help our nation, God. We're going through a difficult time. The orange man has lost control. But God, we know that you are the one really in control, including of life itself. Help us and take care of our first responders. In Jesus' holy name, I'm out. I'm saying amen, amen, and amen. Brothers and sisters, it's John P. Key and a church medley. Come on, get your dance on.

Bob, when you say you feel like having a little church, you need to be invigorated. Listen to John P. Key and the New Life Community Choir. Thank you, John P. The church medley music. You're first right here on Gospel Tracks. Listen, after the break, we're getting ready for our inspirational thought out of the week. Coming right out of God's Holy Bible, I'll tell you where to turn in just a little bit, and you will find a blessing in this.

The earth is the Lord's, and the fullness thereof, the world and they that dwell therein. The heavens are thine, the earth also is thine. As for the world and the fullness thereof, thou hast founded them. Together we lift praises to the all-wise and universal God. We proclaim that there is one body and one spirit, even as we are called in one hope of our calling, one Lord, one faith, and one baptism, one God and Father of all, of whom is above all and through all and in us all. We welcome you to join the broadcast of the Community Fellowship Church of Jesus Christ, located at 3838 Cleaver II Boulevard in Kansas City, Missouri, with the community shepherd, Reverend Sandra McFadden Weaver, where Jesus Christ is Lord. God is our refuge and strength, a very present help in trouble. Therefore will not we fear. Though the earth be removed, and though the mountains be carried into the midst of the sea, though the waters thereof roar and be troubled, though the mountains shake with the swelling thereof, there is a river, the streams thereof shall make glad the city of God, the holy place of the tabernacle of the Most High. God is in the midst of her, she shall not be moved. God shall help her, and that right early. Be still and know that I am God. The Lord of hosts is with us. The God of Jacob is our refuge.

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1: Oh God, our help in ages past. Hope for years to come, shelter from the stormy blast. You're our eternal home. Lord, we come before you this morning knowing that you're the Most High God. Knowing, Lord, that above you there's nothing and no one. Knowing, Lord, that you have created us and not we ourselves, we come to say thank you. Thank you, Lord, for blessing us to rise this morning and granting us another chance. Thank you, Lord, for the new opportunity to serve you better, to praise you the more, to reconcile our relationship with you and with mankind. Thank you, Lord, for all the miracles you have performed. Thank you, Lord, for life. Thank you, Lord, for death, for we recognize that death sometimes comes as merciful. Heavenly Father, we just come to praise you right now. We praise you for your mighty acts and humble ourselves before you and declare that we're unworthy of your presence, unworthy of your promises, unworthy, but yet, Lord, you are gracious. Thank you, Lord. Father, we come to cast our cares upon you this morning, asking you in the name of Jesus that you will touch the bereaved. Touch those, O Heavenly Father, that have been touched and visited by the death angel. Father, we pray in the name of Jesus that you will bless in a special manner the Jackson family and the church, O Heavenly Father. We ask you in the name of Jesus that you will bless Mother Burdella Jackson, and that you'll bless Bishop Clifford, that you'll bless Elder Ronnie, that you'll bless their entire family on both sides, every generation. That you'll bless that congregation of Pat Jackson, O Heavenly Father, that you will pull them together and give them strength and unity. We ask you, Lord, that you'll heal our community and the human loss that we experience right now. Lord, we pray in the name of Jesus that you'll bless the family of Archie Welch, that you'll continue to strengthen them right now. We ask you, Lord, in the name of Jesus, that you will bless them that have experienced loss of every kind, O Lord. I don't know all the names, but I know that you know your plans, that you're perfect and sovereign in all that you do. We thank you, O Heavenly Father, for putting an end to suffering and that you have put an end to disease and infection and pain. Yet, Lord, you've left behind those that are hurting. We recognize, Lord, according to your word, that we are to rejoice at the time of loss and mourn at the time of the entry into this cruel world. Yet, Lord, in our flesh, we are sometimes backwards. We ask you in the name of Jesus that you will appoint your Holy Ghost, your comforter, Lord. You, as the comforter, come in and embrace us. Absorb our tears, O Heavenly Father. Some of us are so broken on the inside, Lord, we're wondering which way to go in our flesh, and yet in our spirit, we know that thou art God. Touch right now. Lord, we pray in the name of Jesus that you will touch all of the sick and shut in everywhere. Bless those, O Heavenly Father, that are diseased, those that are infected, those that are injured, those that are broken, those that are mentally ill, those that are stressed out, those that are depressed, those that are suffering with anxiety, wondering which way to go. Touch those, O Heavenly Father, that are lonely and empty and have no place to turn. Touch those, O Heavenly Father, that have been so-called stabbed in their back by those that say they love them. O Heavenly Father, we ask you in the name of Jesus that you will bless those that are persecuted and those that are left behind. Bless those that are halted between more than one opinion. We ask you, Lord, in the name of Jesus, that you'll bless those that are trapped, caught, straddling the fence. Touch those, O Heavenly Father, that are suffering with the sin of their flesh and the call of righteousness in their spirit. Father, we pray in the name of Jesus that you'll bless those that are confused and those that are lost. We ask you, Lord, in the name of Jesus, you'll bless the hungry and the homeless. Bless those, oh Heavenly Father, that are being left behind. Some of our children, oh God, are left at home without the human care or touch of a parent, suffering by the feeling of being left behind by addiction and drunkenness. We ask you, Lord, in the name of Jesus, that you will touch those, oh God, that are caught up in addiction of every kind. We ask you, Lord, in the name of Jesus, that you'll bless the families that are under attack. Bless the marriages that are under attack. Bless that marriage that's on the verge of breaking up. Bless that individual that is on the edge, oh Heavenly Father, and willing to jump. Bless that individual that's being attacked by a suicidal demon. Bless in the name of Jesus. Call people off the edge of a mountain, off the edge of buildings, off the edge of brokenness. Touch in the name of Jesus. Bless those, oh God, that are being abused and mistreated. Bless those, oh God, that are being judged harshly by this world. Bless those, oh God, that are incarcerated. Touch those, oh Heavenly Father, that have risen and come to the conclusion that they don't know who they are or why they've done some of the things they've done or doing what they're doing right now. Touch those, oh Heavenly Father, that are suffering and struggling with church hurt. We've redefined, oh Heavenly Father, the spiritual wickedness that is in high places, even from the pulpit. We ask you, Lord, in the name of Jesus, that you will bless those, oh Heavenly Father, that have been lied to and confused and misled. Bless those, oh Heavenly Father, that have been taught sin in the name of righteousness. Bless in the name of Jesus our sons and our daughters, oh God, that have been led astray by false prophets and liars, oh God, that wear robes and collars. Bless, oh Heavenly Father, those that are singing but have forgotten who they're singing for. Bless, oh Heavenly Father, those that say they want to be saved, but they want to be sinful too. Bless, oh Heavenly Father, be merciful unto us as we find ourselves caught up in our carnality in the name of spirituality. Bless in the name of Jesus. Lord, we ask you in the name of Jesus that you'll make us, let our worship be for real. Our spirit crying out, longing to be with you, and our flesh cramming it down on the inside, wanting to remain in carnality. Bless in the name of Jesus that we will find ourselves cleaving to salvation, hungering and thirsting after righteousness. Lord, we ask you to bless right now. We need you like never before. Lord, we ask in the name of Jesus that you'll deliver us from the voices of false prophets. We ask you, Lord, in the name of Jesus, that you'll deliver us from even those diseases and be merciful unto us from those infections that we don't even have a name for. Lord, I'm asking you in the name of Jesus that you'll bless America. Spiritual wickedness is in high places on both sides of the aisle. Spiritual wickedness is in high places on every side of culture and races. Spiritual wickedness reigns in every denomination and host every religion. We need you now, Lord, like never before. Call us out of the valley of sin to the hillside of righteousness. Call us to the mountainside of your glory. Lord, I'm asking you in the name of Jesus that you'll call us out of sin to a place of victory that will give you glory. Bless us, oh God, in the name of righteousness, that we will find ourselves able to save a dying world and call them out of sin to salvation. I'm asking you, Lord, in the name of Jesus, while you're blessing all of the sick, that you'll bless Mother Wilson, lift her from that bed of affliction. Bless Mother Sweetie. Bless Mother Pat. Bless Mother Sarah. Bless Mother Summerlin. Bless Mother Palmer. Bless in the name of Jesus. Bless the missionaries and the ministers. Bless the preachers and the prophets. Lord God, we need you now like never before. I'm asking you, Lord, in the name of Jesus, that you'll bless them that bless us according to your word and curse them that curse us. I'm asking you, Lord, in the name of Jesus, that you'll deliver us from self-righteousness and return us to humility. I'm asking you, Lord, in the name of Jesus, that you'll bless us to live what we sing about and live what we preach about, that you'll bless us to be sermons walking and not just sermons talking. Lord, we need you now like never before. I'm asking you, Lord, in the name of Jesus, that you'll let there be peace on earth. Let there be peace in the country, peace in the state, peace in the county, peace in the city, peace in the neighborhood, peace in our homes, peace and unity, oh God. I'm asking you in the name of Jesus that you'll bless this system that we refer to as the Department of Justice. Lord, I'm asking you right now that you'll bless us to be justified by your sacrifice, be justified by truth. I'm asking you, Lord, in the name of Jesus, that you'll bless in Iran and let there be peace. Bless in Israel, let there be peace. Bless in Ukraine, let there be peace. Bless in Russia, let there be peace. Bless in the Hamas, let there be peace. Lord, I'm asking you in the name of Jesus that you'll shut up lying tongues and deliver us. I'm asking you according to your word that you'll even let those that have risen as enemies against one another speak up on each other's behalf. I'm asking you in the name of Jesus that you'll touch the human race, that you'll remind all of us that all of us are going to bleed when we're cut, that all of us cry when we're hurting. I'm asking you to deliver the minds of children that have been taught to be hateful. I'm asking you in the name of Jesus that you'll deliver us from the demon of racism. Deliver us, oh Heavenly Father, that we can love one another as you have so loved us. Deliver us, oh God, that we'll be committed to your commission, that we, oh Heavenly Father, will recognize we got to go therefore and teach every nation, baptizing them in the name of the Father, the Son, and the Holy Ghost. Bless our armed forces, oh God, where they're halted between two opinions, being forced to turn the guns on those that they have committed to protect. Touch, oh Heavenly Father, those members of the armed forces, our sons and daughters that are being taught stress, that are being halted between two opinions, who feel like turning a gun on themselves because they're being forced to such spirit and demon of confusion. Touch in the name of Jesus where soldiers have been called to walk up and down the street and kill the people that they love. Lord, I'm asking you in the name of Jesus that you'll bless those that have sought this so-called country of the free for a better life, that are being sown into slavery, separated, oh God, from their wives, their husbands, and their children. Touch, oh God, where children have been snatched from the bosom of their parents. Oh, God, we need you now like never before. Lord, I'm asking you in the name of Jesus that you'll touch first responders and volunteers that are searching through rubbish to find body parts and endeavoring to identify them. Touch, oh God, where flood waters and fires have come through and destroyed lives. Touch, oh God, where tornadoes and high winds have destroyed everything we own. Touch in the name of Jesus the walls that have crumbled, that held forth the words and the stories of our heritage. Touch in the name of Jesus where we've lost touch of our legacies. Touch in the name of Jesus where demons have come in and destroyed. Touch in the name of Jesus where spiritual wickedness seems to be winning the world. Touch in the name of Jesus so that believers will not feel like giving up, but be steadfast and unmovable, always abounding in the faith of you. Touch in the name of Jesus that we'll hold each other up. Touch in the name of Jesus where prophets and preachers feel like giving up. Touch in the name of Jesus. We need reviving. We need revival on a daily basis. We need revival every morning when we rise. We need revival at the end of every day. We need recircumcising in our hearts. We need to be purified. We need to be washed in your blood. Baptize us again with water and spirit. Baptize us again and let our repentance be real. Baptize us, oh God, and bless us that we will reign in Pentecost, reign in spiritual change, reign in the fire of purification, reign in the circumcision of our heart, reign in loving kindness. God, we need you like never before. We call on you and ask you in the name of Jesus that you'll have your perfect will and your perfect way. Lord, we've taken off all of our stripes. We've taken off all of our positions. We've taken off all of our titles. We want to be co-laborers. We ask you in the name of Jesus that you'll bless us and just be proud to serve you. Just bless us, oh God, to be proud as co-laborers, not in the pride of falsehood, but be excited about your presence. Bless us, oh God. Heal us, oh God. Hear us, oh God, in the name of Jesus. We call out the name of Ramar Brown. I'm asking you to send him home. We call out the name of Nate. I'm asking you to send him home. We call out the name of Lance. I'm asking you to send him home. We call out the name of Robert. I'm asking you to send him home. We call out the name of Aisha. I'm asking you to send her home. God, I'm asking you right now as I lay before you, fasting and praying, asking for your deliverance. Touch in the name of Jesus. We need you now like never before. Lord, I'm asking you for your complete deliverance, for your complete victory. Touch in the name of Jesus. Rain your spirit down upon us. I'm asking you to bless the church, Lord, every board and auxiliary. I'm asking you to bless the ministers. I'm asking you to call us to be unified. I'm asking you to speak to every heart under the sound of my voice and remind us that we're stronger and better together. Touch in the name of Jesus. Lord, I'm asking you to tear down the walls that separate us from you. Tear down the walls that want to come up between sin and salvation. Let it collide. Let conviction and conversion come. Touch us right now, oh God. We need you, Lord, like never before. Hear us. Hear us, O Lamb of God, in the name of Jesus. We ask all of these blessings In the name of Jesus, we pray. Amen. Good morning, my beloved brothers and sisters. Pastor Weaver here, just letting you know that God is calling for revival. God is calling for revival. Listen, I want you to mark your calendars. Mark your calendars for June the 14th at 3:30 p.m. Evangelist Mary Patterson coming this way all the way from Sioux Falls, South Dakota. Hallelujah. You don't want to miss the prophet of God. You don't want to miss the spirit in the house on June 14th, 3:30 p.m. You don't want to miss this opportunity of deliverance. I want you to come and be here at the Community Fellowship Church of Jesus Christ, 3:30 p.m. on June 14th. I want you, beloved, to keep your ears attuned to this great radio station as we continue to lift up the name of Jesus Christ. Beloved, I want you to likewise understand clearly that though we are living in the last and evil days, God is still available for us and to us. 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Preaching, preaching, preaching. Singing, singing, singing. Worship, worship, worship. The praise of God. It's Family and Friends Day today over at the Spruce St. Matthew's Church. Pastor Barnes is looking for you. Church begins promptly. Amen. Glory to God at 10:15. You got time to get here to the Community Fellowship Church of Jesus Christ, 9 o'clock a.m. And I want you to know some of us are going to split out and run over there. Listen, in order for us to have friends, we must present ourselves as friendly. Let's share together. Let's not compete against one another. Let's share together. Let's worship together. Let's praise together. I'm looking for you, beloved. If you're looking for a blessing and you want to come to the church where God is everybody's God, come on over to Community Fellowship Church of Jesus Christ. Listen, I want you to understand that God has called me out of every form of church hurt. I want you to understand that I'm not here to judge you. I'm here to turn you over to the Lord. I'm here to pray with you. I'm here to help you in your conversion. I'm here to walk through chains with you. I'm here to boldly, boldly testify that God saved me. I'm saved, sanctified, and filled with the Holy Ghost. And I want you to experience this same kind of salvation that I walk in, talk in, and live in. I'm calling for peace. Lord, I'm asking you in the name of Jesus, as I put an addendum on my prayer, I'm asking you, Lord, to give us peace, that you will touch our young people and give them to love one another and tear down this territorialism. Beloved, I want you to understand that our young people are turning against each other, that people have put guns in the streets that should only be on war grounds. I understand there's a time for peace and a time for war, but demons have been loosed in the earth that are giving our children false understandings and lying to them. How in the world will parents buy guns for children? Beloved, call for peace in your home. Surround yourself with peace and loving kindness and understanding, and recognize that quitting is not an option. In fact, that's the lesson of the hour this morning. Service gets underway at 9 o'clock. I challenge you to challenge a demon that wants to discourage you. I'm telling you, quitting is not an option. The book is on the way, and today starts the lesson. Come on over, share with me this morning, and do understand that I want you to understand that no matter what you're going through, Paul said, when I would to do good, evil is always present. We're in a spiritual warfare, but it's not too late. You still have an opportunity to be saved. If the Lord blessed you with today, then today, this is the day that the Lord has made. This is your day of repentance. Listen, I'm Sandra McFadden Weaver. You can call on me for prayer or consultation, 816-924-LORD. And know that I'll be looking forward to seeing you right here on the corner of 39th and Emmanuel Cleaver II Boulevard at the church.
0: 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That's 816-924-5673. Now unto him that is able to keep you from falling and to present you faultless before the presence of his glory with exceeding joy. To the only wise God, our Savior, be glory and majesty, dominion, and power both now and forever. Amen.
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1: God bless you, my friends. This is Bishop Ben Stevens of the Trinity Temple Church of God in Christ, and welcome to the Love to Life podcast. I'm believing that God is going to meet you in a very, very special way. I want you to call a neighbor, call a friend, get somebody on the line, and I want you to let them know that God has something special for them today. Let's get ready now to go into a time of worship, and let's hear what God has to say to His church. Asked. Therefore, in the liberty by which Christ has made you free, and be not entangled again with the yoke of bondage. Indeed, I, Paul, say to you that if you become circumcised, Christ will profit you nothing. And I testify again to every man who becomes circumcised that he is a debtor to keep the whole law. You have become estranged from Christ. You're distant. You're lost. We're not connected anymore. Who have attempted to be justified by the law, which is old stuff. You have fallen from grace, which is new stuff. For we through the Spirit equally wait for the hope of righteousness, which is by faith. For in Christ Jesus, neither circumcision nor uncircumcision avails anything, but faith working through love. My sermon title, don't start no trouble, but my sermon title is, I can't go back. I don't want you to talk to your neighbor, but you probably need to, and tell him, neighbor, my old life is where it is in my past. My new life is waiting on me. But for the record, I can't go back. I've come too far to turn around now. I can't go back. Take your seat. I've come too far to turn around now. I can't go back. Paul is writing to the church at Galatia, encouraging them to hold their ground and not to revert back to where they came from. These were Gentiles that have now come into Christianity, but there are a myriad of other religious sects, S-E-C-T-S. There are different types of groups that are trying to push them into various areas. Paul is saying now that they've experienced the love and the power and the peace of God, that they cannot go back to their old ways. They could not go back to their pagan traditions. They could not go back to the idolatry that they were a part of. They could not go back. This morning, my assignment is to challenge you that new is waiting on you. And you've come too far to go back now. You can't go back to what God has brought you out of. My assignment is to plead with many of you on various levels that you cannot afford to drift back into bad habits. You cannot afford to go back into toxic relationships. You cannot go back to poor decision-making processes where you're feeling sorry for yourself, so you settle. You can't go back. You cannot go back into stagnation. You cannot go back, my brothers and sisters, into procrastination. You cannot go back into spiritual starvation. Once you begin to drink from the well of Jesus Christ, you can't go back. Now that you are fasting and praying, the Daniel fast cannot just be something that we do in January. It has to become a lifestyle. We got to stop this spiritual dieting, because we all understand that diet is not the direction that you want to go. Diet is not a true discipline. It's making a life change. I tell people all the time, many people are on sin vacation. They just pause for a minute. Do you all know that there's a difference between pause and stop? If you ever listen to a song and you push pause, the song is going to stop right there. If you hit pause again, it picks up in the middle. But there's a difference when you hit the stop button. Stop button means that it resets itself all the way back to the beginning. I've come to tell some of you all, in the area of your walk with God, you have come to the place that you need to stop. You on pause. And after January is over, you pause and you pick right back up where you left off in November, December. Some of you lied to yourself. Well, I'm just going to wait till the first of the year. I'm going to give my resolutions. And you know what? I'm going to change. I'm going to make some changes. The church is fasting. I'm going to fast. And soon as we get to February 1, the fast is over. You back to eating and being a glutton. And you hit pause. You pick right back up where you left off. I don't want you to push pause. I need you to push stop. There's something in your life with God that you have to say, you know what? I'm not going there. I'm not doing that anymore. And I'm not on pause. I must stop.

And it ain't going to kill nothing. It may hit something. It don't kill nothing. Sniper. Closes in on his target. Focuses. Boom. And it doesn't miss. In your spiritual walk with Jesus Christ in this season, you don't have time to just aimlessly shooting everywhere. Focus yourself. Write it down if you're taking notes. You must be focused in this season that I'm not here to play games with God. I am here to be focused. I am not taking a shotgun approach. I must be a sniper on assignment for Jesus Christ. What are you shooting at? You shooting at your brothers and sisters? No. You shooting at your struggle. Write it down if you're taking notes. Your assignment this week is to shoot your struggle. If more people would spend time focused on themselves and leave other people alone, if you will mind your own business, you'll get delivered. Stop looking on everybody else's paper, writing down their wrong answers. Study for yourself that you can show yourself approved unto God, a workman that need not be ashamed, as you can rightly divide the word of truth. This week, shoot your struggle. If you don't mind, look at your neighbor, tell him, shoot your struggle. Stop playing with him. Stop going around the corner with your struggle. Shoot your struggle. Stop taking a shotgun approach, which means you don't really want to kill it. I don't really want to kill it. It's killing you, and you're allowing something to live that's destroying you mentally, emotionally, physically, financially, and you let it live. You're trying to be nice, and something is trying to take you out. The devil comes to kill, steal, and to destroy. You got to make up in your mind. The kingdom of heaven suffered violence, but the violent taketh by force. This week, you got to take your mind back. Take your emotions back. Take your marriage back. Take your family back. Take your future back. Stop playing with that thing that's trying to destroy you. Get focused in this season and shoot your struggle. Somebody drop it on Instagram for me. Shoot your struggle. Stop compromising your character, settling to be subservient to sin. Set your Christian goals and let Christianity be your focus. Stop compromising your Christianity. Stop minimizing your goals and stop destroying your dreams. Everybody wants to be great. This challenge is trying to navigate our pain. Everybody in this room wants to be amazing. But I'm trying to get through my dysfunction. Everybody wants to succeed, but it's the place where I suffer. So we all are in transition. We all are in transit, trying to get from here to there and trying to figure out how not to step on a landmine that's going to destroy our future. Everybody is a work in progress. Stop looking at other people. Stop. Put your nose down. That's why I tell, let people come to church. You don't know what they had to go through to get here. Can I help you, Trinity? Will y'all help me? Love people that look like you. Watch this. I'm not talking about skin color now. See, if you ever been depressed, you know what depression looks like. I hate when people get brand new. When you've been suicidal, you know what suicidal folks look like. When you married and you see another married couple struggling, you know what marriage struggling looks like. When they come to church together and they sitting three people away from each other. Turn to your neighbor. You know what it looks like. When you working through your kids and you with another person, you see them struggling with their kids, you know what that looks like. So you don't talk about people. We don't put people down. You pick people up. We in the game of picking people up. That's what this is about. If you Pentecostal, you're supposed to pick people up. After you finish Hebo, Shoto, Koto, you ought to be able to pick somebody up. Purpose of the Holy Ghost, again, ain't falling out in the floor. It's getting up, walking out Jesus. See, the Pentecostal church, they taught us how to fall out in the floor, but they didn't teach us how to get up. We got too many folk laying in the floor speaking in tongues. Get your hind parts up and go out and do what God called you to do. That's how I know you got the Holy Ghost. It ain't how well you shout in church. It's how well you live out there. We making each other feel good. Ooh, you so anointing. You so this. You so that. When you got something good for God, the devil will tell you you got it. Yeah.

0: You don't believe me? Just wait this week. It's people on your job who live like heathens. They'll tell you what you got. And if you mess around and go out with them, they'll tell you what you got. You ever been at happy hour? Y'all don't have to testify. Have you ever been out somewhere with folk on your job and they see you doing what they doing and they looked up? Sheila, I thought you was a church girl. See, the world will tell you about yourself. Uh-oh, Bobby, I thought, they let y'all do that now in church. See, it's amazing. You laughing with them and they start clowning you. Because they don't want to live like you, but they know how you ought to live. So the church got to be the church. That's why we can't be world. See, if you're going to be sanctified, then you can't be secular. We want to be secular and sanctified. And you got to know, they don't want you in their circles. So every time you come in their circle, they laugh at you. Because they know that you're not living what you're supposed to be living. Even the devil know how a Christian is supposed to live. Y'all ain't going to talk to me. So you have to represent who you are. We've gotten too comfortable. And comfort is a curse to creativity. Write it down for those of you businessmen and women. Write it down for those of you that are entrepreneurs. Comfort is a curse to creativity. That word was for me this morning. Because as most preachers, they're struggling to get people to come to church. And if I sit on my laurels and think I'm somebody, I look at how many people are in this church and you get comfortable, Ben Stevens. Comfort is a curse to creativity. Inventions happen from a place of need. When you get to the place that you don't need nothing, you cool, you comfortable, you become complacent. So you're not looking for nothing and your appetite causes you to settle. But wherever you settle, there's a place of apathy. That's why the Bible says, blessed is a man that hunger and thirst after righteousness. Then he'll be filled. If you don't want nothing, you won't get nothing. If you ain't knocking on nothing, you're not going to see nothing. If you're not going after nothing, you're not going to receive anything. As the deer panteth after the water brook, so panteth my soul after thee, O God. You want to be a better Christian and you don't want to read your Bible, you a joke. Because if you don't have no Bible, you're not a believer. If you're not praying, you playing, because you'll never see the manifestation of God. Got to talk to God. Got to spend time with God. God ain't no different than you. Young lady, if you want him to talk to you before he gets some thrills and frills, how many of you all know that if you expect relationship before relationship, God says, how do you think I feel? You don't want him to touch and tickle if he can't talk. God says, why do you think I'm going to keep blessing you and giving you benefits and you don't want to engage with me? Brother, before she asks you for money for the mani and pedi, come on, y'all ain't talking to me. I need to take me on a cruise. Yeah, but girl, you got to say something more than that. Because you are not looking for gifts, you're looking for a relationship. Relationship breeds that. In this season, you cannot be transactional. Your relationship has to be transformational. I tell people three dynamics to any relationship. Before you go into any relationship, you have to be willing to give to it. If you don't like the person enough to give to it, don't go into the relationship. If you walk into a relationship expecting to get something from it, you've already entered the relationship with the wrong mindset. And I don't care whether it's romantic, I don't care whether it's business, I don't care whether it's platonic. If you are going into any relationship, you have to be willing to give to it first. And if you don't enter the relationship with that mindset, it's already a cursed relationship. Whenever you start the relationship, say, how can I get from this? You'll never get it because your motivation is not the person. The motivation is you. That's where relationships fail. Because whenever your relationship is about you, you've already destroyed the relationship. Y'all ain't gonna help me preach this morning. Some of y'all looking at me, I hope I'm talking to you real good. See, even if you buy a puppy, come on, y'all help me preach. You don't look at the puppy saying, ooh, you're gonna be a good protector. You love the puppy. You buy some Purina and you give the puppy a name. You get him some shots and a collar. The puppy becomes a part of the family. You don't throw the puppy outside and be a good watchdog, good watchdog. And it's amazing that sometimes people treat their puppy better than they do people. You used to be excited about your walk with Christ. Now you're just existing. You used to, we used to have to tell you to tone it down. Now you don't talk at all. But I've come to tune you up in the Holy Ghost that you can't go back. Look at your neighbor and say, I can't go back. The enemy is subtle and shrewd. The goal of the enemy is to lull you to sleep on the lap of luxury and culture and current events, to shave your head so that you are cutting off your power. And you think that you're just going to jump up and shake yourself like Samson did, to only find out that his power was gone. I don't know if you all are paying attention that our world is in decay. I, in light of my mentor, I never spoke to him personally, but I've read all of his books or most of his books, and I follow him closely, to Dr. Martin Luther King Jr. I don't have time. That'd be a whole nother sermon, but I'm finding out that we as a people, we're going backwards. We're lost. We don't have a direction for where we're going as a people. If you don't believe me, we're leading in all of the worst areas. We're leading in divorce. We're leading in abortion. The African-American male is now leading in suicide. We've already been the forerunner for homicide. We're leading. We're leading in death. We're the most sickest folks physically. We won't take care of our bodies. We won't drink water. We won't walk. So diabetes, when COVID came, because we weren't healthy, we were destroyed. Those that had high blood pressure, and those that were diabetic. Now, I know some people have diabetes. It's hereditary. But there, for some of us, we can control it. Some of us, we are not thinking about the whole man. I am a spirit. I live in a body. I possess a soul. I got to protect my temple. We're leading in abortion. As people of color, we're not getting married. We're at the lowest of people who are producing children. But as we produce the babies, we're leading in abortion. So we're killing the ones that we produce. We're not educating our boys, so they're pipelines to prisons. While we're shouting and dancing and speaking in tongues, we're going backwards. Are y'all not paying attention? The political platform are taking out people of color. Have you all paid attention to the people of color, the African-American people in the political realm that have been fired or dismissed? Are you not paying attention to what's happening with Congressman Cleaver? The redlining and the redistricting, the rezoning of our communities? That they're trying to give the same amenities to the people on Prospect, to the people in the Ozarks? And while we're shouting and dancing, we're going backwards. The church is creating programs and systems for a world that no longer exists. And we want us to feel good about it. We're going backwards. I was in Montgomery, Alabama this week, standing on where the boycott happened. And I was standing there when a young Dr. Martin Luther King began to move the bus boycott. And if he could see that in New York and in Chicago and in LA, if he could see the homicides, if you could see what's going on in Jackson, Mississippi and in New Orleans, if he could see Kansas City, per capita, we're too small for the numbers of murders that are happening every day. And we become so decentralized and desensitized to what's happening. The boys will blow somebody's brain out and go eat a hamburger. And nobody's talking about it. Nobody's talking about it. We've come to a place that we think that everything is just going to happen by itself. We're not paying attention that Gen Z and our millennials are not coming to church at levels of our baby boomers. The Gen Z and the millennial, they say 1.8 times a month they'll come to church, where baby boomers came 3.9 times a month, which means 4 Sundays out of every month you would see the baby boomers in church. There's a great falling away and nobody's saying nothing. And we become silent. And I just don't believe that we can be Holy Ghost filled, Pentecostals, hand clapping and foot stomping, and we're not talking about the marginalized, the disenfranchised. We're not talking about those that are hungry and homeless. We're not talking about ICE. We're not talking about a few days ago. You thought black lives didn't matter. That's how diabolical it has become. It ain't black lives now. Don't no life matter. White sister just got blown away a few days ago with her wheels turning, trying to get away. And then you get on TV and say, oh no. And the guy that she hit walked away. You have to recognize that we are in a darkened day. Children being ripped away from their families. So as I stand before you today, I got to challenge you and let you know that Paul is talking to the church at Galatia. But I need to talk to you here in Kansas City, here on Food Lane, that we cannot shout and dance in this season. We must know that the spirit of the Antichrist is here. We are living out. Go back. Because you have to know that when we go backwards, that's why praying and fasting, that's why this morning the prophetic word is so powerful. You cannot go back. Come on, let me take you back to Galatians. Come on, look at the text. God help me. I don't know why I went that way. Y'all give me 5 minutes. Can we walk through the text real quick? Oh, God help me. I just believe that the purpose of the pastor is not to tickle you. I just grew up under old school preachers. You gotta preach the unadulterated word of God. I gotta stand as the prophet on the wall. If I don't prophet, I'm prophesying it, if I'm not articulating it, then the people have become lulled to sleep. We wonder why we're not growing, why we're not progressing as a people, why we're not moving. Our school systems are challenged. God help me. Are y'all paying attention? We're not sending kids to college. Our HBCUs are struggling. And then when we do send our babies to school, they're not majoring in nothing. So they can't find jobs when it's over. I gotta be able to stand here and tell our young babies, today computer science is not gonna get you a good job. The industry is oversaturated. We're not sending our kids intentionally to be engineers. And you can major in engineering, but there's an area that you got to focus in so that when you get ready to graduate, there's a job waiting on you. Got to know that journalism is not opening up doors for you. Sociology degree is not opening up doors for you. You got to understand that there's some degrees that you can go get. We out there getting degrees in basket weaving. We teaching kids how to step. When you finish hopping and jumping and twirling, you can't get a job because we didn't send you to school with intentionality. So you just went. And when you finish winning, you ain't working. So we got kids sitting on couches with college degrees because you didn't major in nothing. Today it's hard to get a job in physics. In anthropology. It sounds good, but you ain't gonna make no money. Those that are Korean and those that are Asian, for those that are Indian, even my Nigerian brothers and sisters, when they send their babies to school, they go with intentionality. They're positioning you in kindergarten to be doctors and dentists. They're positioning you already as children to go into accounting and various areas. They're making sure that you are a type of engineer that has a specialty. So you're going to make 6 figures during the summer. Y'all ain't talking to me. The Holy Ghost that we preach about has to be able to transcend beyond the pew. And if we're not doing that, we're going back. In honor of Dr. King, we got to move forward. So Paul says, stand. Everybody write that down. Stand. When he says stand free, he's talking about standing. Now, that word stand is not talking about a physical position. It's a mindset. It really means your stance, S-T-A-N-C-E. It really means your mental position. He says, I want you to stand. He said, then I want you to stand fast, almost as if the word fastened, which means that you have to be firm in your belief. He says you have to make up in your mind in this season that it's God or nothing. You have to make up in your mind that if you're going to go with God, you got to go all the way. You cannot move into this season on accident. You have to move on assignment, because if you are not on assignment, then you have to apologize for the mistake you made. In this season, don't move on accident, move on assignment. So I challenge everybody in this room, as you're fasting and praying this week, what is your assignment? What is it that God is calling you to do? What is God has given you the skill sets and the strengths and the abilities to maximize? So as you go into whatever you're going into, you must maximize the moment. And every day you go to work, it's a ministry. Lay hands on yourself and say, I'm a minister connected to a ministry. Everybody in this room is a minister. Do y'all know that ministry is bigger than this platform? In church, we taught everybody that a minister sits on the front row and stands behind the pulpit. Every day that you go to work, you're in a pulpit. The greatest sermon is not preached, it's lived. The goal is for people not to cheer, the goal is for people to change. If you are a beautician, your chair is your altar. If you are a manager, your congregation are the people you serve. That's why you got to have character and integrity, so that your light can shine before men and women, the people on your job, that they can see your good works and glorify your Father that's in heaven. It's not this stage. It's living life. So he says, stand fast. He says, stand fast. Don't change your perspective. See, most people don't see God as Savior. They see him as Santa. You want a present. You don't want his presence. As long as you see God as Santa, you're waiting to sit on his lap to get a gift, not recognizing that he's already given you gifts. Everybody in this room has spiritual gifts. But as long as you see God as somebody that you call when you need something, he's what you need in calamity. He's what you need in chaos. But he's not what you need in every day of your life. The goal is not a present. The goal is his presence. You want God, but you're not really interested in who he is. So therefore, he says, stand fast in the liberty. Now, the liberty is when he got up from the dead.
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2: 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I am Dwayne E. Harvey. 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Well, we trust that all is well with each of you under the sound of my voice on this very day. Well, we go forth on our broadcast on today. We'd like to share with you a few snippets of black history, as we do each and every week, from the Lawrence A. Jones and Sons Funeral Chapel. On today's day, which is May the 31st in the year 1870, Congress passes the First Amendment Act, providing stiff penalties for those who deprive others of their civil rights. And on tomorrow's day, yes, this time is quickly fleeting away, it'll be June the 1st. In the year 1968, Henry Lewis becomes the first black musical director of an American symphony orchestra, the New Jersey Symphony. And on Tuesday day, which is June the 2nd, in the year 1971, Samuel L. Gravely Jr. becomes first African-American admiral in the U.S. Navy. Again, these are just a few snippets of black history coming from the Lawrence A. Jones and Sons Funeral Chapel. However, we remind you that we still yet live black history 24/7, 365. Also, we want to say on behalf behalf of the Grief and Compassion Ministry of the Metropolitan Missionary Baptist Church, located at 2310 East Linwood Boulevard. Our pastor is Dr. Wallace S. Hartsfield II. Our Grief and Compassion Ministry will be holding their weekly meeting on this Monday evening at 6 o'clock p.m. to 7:30 p.m. Again, this is for persons who are struggling with this thing called grief. We want to invite you to come and share with others who too are like-minded, who too are still yet struggling with grief. And yes, we just came out of Memorial Day situation. And yes, someone is passing away every day, and we know the struggles that can come with grief. It can make you sick. It can make you lose your mind. And we just want you to come and share. There's some wonderful people at our church that are assisting with this. Sister Darlene Chamberlain and her staff are doing a wonderful job with the Grief and Compassion Ministry, and there is no admission charge. So won't you come and be a part? Again, we have some wonderful music prepared for you on this beautiful Sunday morning. We trust that you will make it a great day on today. And also, we want to remind you once again, yes, this broadcast is brought to you by the Lawrence A. Jones and Sons Funeral Chapel, dedicated to those we serve because we care. 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We say to you, for all your funeral needs, remember, it's Lawrence A. Jones and Sons, dedicated to those we serve because we care, now in our 76-year service to you here in the Kansas City community. And we say thank you, Kansas City, for still yet allowing us to serve you in your hour of bereavement. Well, let me get out the way. It is Sunday morning, and we have some wonderful music prepared. God bless you and keep you is my prayer. Here we go with our music for today.

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0: Hi, my name is Carl Boyd, husband of my wonderful wife, Wanda. 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
1: He leads me beside still waters. He restoreth my soul. When you become a believer, your spirit is made right. But sometimes, the soul doesn't get the notice. It has a hole in it due to things that's happened in the past, hurt, abuse, molestation. But we want to speak to you today and tell you that God wants to heal the hole in your soul. Some people's actions are not because their spirit is wrong, but it's because the past has left a hole in their soul. May this wisdom help you get over your past and remind you that God wants to heal the hole in your soul.

is, it is so. Amen. Now when we pray, we want to end that with a declaration, a decree. So I'm speaking for all of you listening, starting here, starting now. The things that hurt you in the past won't control your future. Starting now, this is a new day. This is your Exodus. You are officially

0: Here are the funeral announcements for the week emanating from the Lawrence A. Jones & Sons Funeral Chapel. Ms. Ashley S. Trotter, funeral services were held on Friday, May the 29th at 11 o'clock a.m. at the Watkins Heritage Chapel, the interment in the Forest Hill Cemetery. Mr. Lee Vaughn, memorial services were held on Friday, May the 29th at 10 o'clock a.m. at the Friendship Baptist Church, private disposition. Mr. Anthony Cooper, funeral services were held on Saturday, May the 30th at 11 o'clock a.m. at the Memorial Church International. Interment will be in Leavenworth National Cemetery in Leavenworth, Kansas. And Mrs. Doris Wagner, funeral services were held on Saturday, May the 30th at 11 o'clock a.m. at the Canaan Worship Center. Interment was in the Forest Hill Cemetery. Mother Mayola Byers, funeral services were held on Saturday, May the 30th at 11 o'clock a.m. at the Metropolitan AME Zion Church, interment in 12 Gates Memorial Garden Cemetery. Funeral services will be held on today for Mr. Donald Miles. Those services will be held at 4 o'clock p.m. at the Mount Calvary Church of God in Christ, private disposition. Visitation for Mr. Donald Miles will be held on today from 3 o'clock p.m. to 4 o'clock p.m. at the Mount Calvary Church of God in Christ, 2422 Van Brunt Boulevard. Funeral services will be held for Ms. Sharonda Roberts. Those services will be held on Saturday, June the 6th at 12:27 p.m. at the Mount Calvary Church of God in Christ at 2422 Van Brunt Boulevard. Interment will be held in 12 Gates Memorial Garden Cemetery. Visitation for Ms. Sharonda Roberts will be held on Saturday, June the 6th from 11:30 a.m. to 12:27 p.m. at the Mount Calvary Church of God in Christ. And Dr. Jasper Fuller, funeral service will be held on Saturday, June the 6th at 11 o'clock a.m. at the Ebenezer AME Church at 3808 Emmanuel Cleaver II Boulevard. Interment will be in the Forest Hill Cemetery. Visitation for Dr. Jasper Fuller Jr. will be held on Saturday, June the 6th from 9:30 a.m. to 11 o'clock a.m. at the Ebenezer AME Church. And Mr. Ricky L. Pierce, funeral service will be held on Saturday, June the 6th at 11 o'clock a.m. at the Grace Holy Trinity Missionary Baptist Church at 2205 North 7th Street in Kansas City, Kansas. The interment will be in the 12 Gates Memorial Garden Cemetery. Visitation for Mr. Ricky L. Pierce will be held on Saturday, June the 6th from 10 o'clock a.m. to 11 o'clock a.m. at the Grace and Holy Trinity Missionary Baptist Church. And Mr. Arthur Joe Ragland, funeral service will be held on Monday, June the 8th at 10:30 a.m. at the Watkins Heritage Chapel, interment in the Leavenworth National Cemetery in Leavenworth, Kansas. Visitation for Mr. Arthur Joe Ragland will be held on Monday, June the 8th from 9 o'clock a.m. to 10:30 a.m. at the Watkins Heritage Chapel. And arrangements for incomplete broadcast time for Mr. Willie Buckner, Mr. Paul Kaysen, Ms. Patty Gower Bass, Mr. Andrew Holmes. For more information regarding any of these services emanating from the Lawrence A. Jones & Sons Funeral Chapel, give us a call at our chapel office, 816-921-1800. 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Thank you so much for listening to Echoes of Faith, the weekly broadcast ministry hosted by the Lawrence A. Jones & Sons Funeral Chapel. On behalf of the staff and management of the Lawrence A. Jones & Sons Funeral Chapel, we bid you a good day.
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3: Woo. He is a great God. Quickly, let's go to the Word. I see them church fans going. And listen. He said, I'm going to live holy, so I ain't got to go to hell. Because if it feels like this, I surely don't want to be there. Listen, let's stand for the reading of the Word. Scripture coming from Nehemiah chapter 6, verse 3. And the word of the Lord reads, So I sent messengers to them saying, I am doing a great work. Somebody say a great work. And I cannot come down. Why should the work stop while I leave it and come down to you? Only one verse this morning, but I want you to help me preach my sermon by turning to the neighbor sitting next to you and just tell them, neighbor, whatever you do, don't leave that wall. Take your seats in the presence of the Lord. Whatever you do, don't leave that wall. Here it is that Nehemiah makes a declaration here. And he simply says that I cannot come down. And what happens here is that Nehemiah refused to come down from his assignment to entertain distractions, fear tactics, or intimidation. And I want you for the first time this morning to encourage the person sitting next to you and tell them, stay on the wall, stay committed, and don't quit mid-assignment. And so what happens here is that before we get to chapter 6, there are 5 chapters that come obviously before chapter 6 that paint the picture of how we get to where Nehemiah is in this particular verse. In chapter 1, Nehemiah is burdened, and out of his burden, his assignment was birth. Nehemiah hears of Jerusalem's broken walls, and he weeps and he prays. Somebody say, weeps and he prays. That means that crying is not enough. You can cry, but along with those tears, you better send up a prayer too. So Nehemiah's prayer is equivalent or synonymous, or there are very clear parallels between Nehemiah's prayer and the Lord's prayer. First, they both give adoration. They lift up the name of God. Second, they give confession. They lay down themselves. Third, there is alignment. They pray for his will and for his way. Fourth, there is a petition. They ask for favor and provision. And fifthly, if that's even a word, they ask for protection. They seek deliverance from opposition. What happens is that they acknowledge God's greatness and his character. So Nehemiah in chapter 1, verse 5 says, Lord, the God of heaven, the great and awesome God who keeps his covenant of love. But if we fast forward or we move down to Matthew chapter 6, verse 9, Jesus says, our Father, which art in heaven, hallowed be thy name. And so the parallel here is that both of these gentlemen begin by exalting God before making any request. They recognize his authority, they recognize his covenant love, and they recognize his holiness. And so I want to tell you this morning, Pleasant Green, before you ask God for anything, you should first acknowledge who he is. Yeah. Jesus and Nehemiah in this instance do the same thing. Instead of starting their prayer with worry, they started it with worship. And kingdom prayer begins with worship, not worry. And here's what I want you to do. I want you to take 10 seconds and just begin to worship God for the situation that you're currently going through and coming out of. Would you take 10 seconds to just praise him because it's already done? Would you take 10 seconds because he's a healer, because he provides, because he is a way maker, because he's good, and because he is great? Would you take 10 seconds to just glorify God for being God and God alone? Secondly, there is a confession and repentance before there is a petition. Nehemiah says, I confess the sins we Israelites, including myself and my father's family, have committed against you. And Jesus, in the Lord's Prayer, says, and forgive us our debts, as we also have forgiven our debtors. And the parallel here is, the example here is, that there must be a moment of humility and repentance before expecting divine favor. Yeah. Corporate repentance only opens the heavens for corporate blessings. I'll say it again. Corporate repentance opens the heavens for corporate blessing. Like Nehemiah, The modern church must own the gap, acknowledging personal and generational disobedience before expecting revival. And so our prayer should be holistically as, Lord, make me over again. Wash me through and through. Create in me a clean heart and purify me. Our prayer should be, when even on my best day, it's nothing but filthy rags in comparison to your holiness. And at the end of the day, I want to live holy. So then there's a remembering of God's

0: make sure that you align your request with God's word and his will. I'll say it again. Make sure that your petition is aligned with God's word and his will. And we remind God of his promises. It builds faith and activates his covenant. And it activates his covenant in our generation. Fourth, there is a requesting again of divine favor and provision. Somebody say provision. Provision. Again, Nehemiah says, give your servant success today by granting him favor. Somebody say favor.
1: Favor.
0: And Jesus said, give us today our daily bread. Y'all read your Bibles. I love it. Give us today your daily bread. And in the context of Nehemiah, though not explicitly in his opening prayer, the rest of Nehemiah's journey is a cry for protection. It's a cry for protection from his enemies and the opposition. He addresses in the story Sanballat, Tobiah, and Geshem. And in the Lord's Prayer, Jesus says here, and lead us not into temptation, but deliver us from the evil one. And so the reminder here is as we continue to build the wall here at Pleasant Green, we have to acknowledge the reality of spiritual opposition and the need for God's protection. Because every assignment we face will face spiritual resistance. I'll say it again. Every assignment that we have will face spiritual resistance. And Nehemiah's wall building is a prophetic picture of the church building kingdom walls despite demonic distraction. Nehemiah's prayer, again, parallels to the Lord's Prayer in the sense that essentially it all begins with a burden. Somebody say a burden. And so here's the parallel for your life and the work that you do for the kingdom. Churches are often birthed from someone's burden for a city, a community, or someone's burden for a generation. And in this context, Nehemiah had the people of Jerusalem, Jesus had the kingdom, and you have Kansas City. I'll say it again because it went over your head. Nehemiah, in this context, he had the people of Jerusalem that he had to build the wall for. Jesus had the kingdom that he had to build walls for. And you have Kansas City that you have to build walls for. And can I prophesy that this city and this region ain't seen nothing yet? They can try to pull you off the wall all they want to, but there's a reason why your territory in particular has continued to enlarge. There's a reason why you can keep building. There's a reason why your life has seen the miracles, signs, and wonders that it has seen. And I want you to shout and make this declaration that I once was young. Yeah. But now I am old, and I have never, somebody shout never, I have never seen the righteous forsaken. You ought to look down your road and just tell somebody, never have I seen it, never have I seen it, never, never have I seen it. I never have and I never will. I never have and I never will. You ought to make the declaration, I never have and I never will. And when they ask you, how is it that you've done all that the Lord has allowed you to do? Your response only has to be three words. Somebody say three words. Your response needs to be these three words. Because I'm righteous. Y'all don't know when to shout. When people are trying to figure it out, how it is that you've walked into the doors that you've walked into, how you've gotten the promotions that you've gotten, how you've gotten the raises that you've gotten, how you've been able to go through hip replacements, knee replacements, so forth and so on, how you've been able to walk in this church like you ain't been through nothing. It's because you are righteous. Tell somebody, I never seen it. I never seen it. And so what happens here is that favor follows faithfulness. Nehemiah gets the king's permission to rebuild. And for context, your work started the day you were born. And you've been getting backed by heaven ever since. Whew. Your assignment on this earth started the day that

you were born. And ever since the day that you were born, you've been getting backed by heaven. Somebody say, prove it, Dr. Kai. You, before you were formed in your mother's womb, he knew you. And he ordained you a prophet ever since then. And so since the moment of conception, heaven has known your name. And everybody has a part to play. Everybody has a part to play. There is a collective commitment with this thing. And families and tribes must work side by side, rebuilding section by section. And I want to talk to every leader in this room. Can I remind you that your department, your ministry, your school, or whatever it is that you lead cannot work in silos if it really wants to rebuild. Every initiative requires for people to work together to rebuild in order for the walls to come up as the end result. And it only works when we all do it. Somebody say, we all do it. And we have to do it with the same intentions, the same spirit, and the same heart's posture. And so if you lead a ministry, you lead a department or an initiative that bears no fruit and has not aided in the building or rebuilding of the process, do the kingdom a favor and move yourself out of the way. Because we got too many walls to rebuild for you to be in the way taking up space when somebody could really be tilling the ground. In chapter 4, I'm hurrying to a close because them fans ain't slowed down yet. Chapter 4, opposition arises. Somebody say opposition arises. And in chapter 4, we see the enemies mock, plot, and threaten the work. In response to the opposition, Nehemiah does two things. He prays and then he posts guards. I'll say it again. He does two things. He prays and then he posts guards. Notice what Nehemiah did not do. Nehemiah didn't go on Facebook Live. Nehemiah did not send any subliminal messages. And he did not stop working. In reality, all he did was found his intercessors and he put them on their post. And here it is. A healthy walk with Christ is a walk that is spiritually mature. It's a walk with watchmen and women on the wall. It's a walk where the general response to opposition isn't a carnal response, but a spiritual one. And the reality of it is that spiritual warfare and criticism always arises when you're in your fifth season. It always happened when you're in your fifth season. But look at somebody and tell them you ought to watch, you ought to pray, and you ought to keep working. And so chapter 5 shines light on internal challenges. Nehemiah addresses injustice among his own people. And sometimes the greatest battle isn't what we're fighting from the outside. It's what we're fighting on the inside. And for some of us, there are internal problems and opposing forces that try to knock us off of our posts or to fuss us to not finish the work. But can I encourage you and remind you that whatever you do, please don't be your own injustice. You got to get out of the way of your own self. You got to get out of the way of your own mind. You got to move your own emotions out of the way. Because some of us, the reality of it is, some of us will outthink ourselves out of a solution. You have thought of the solution over and over and over again. And the Lord has given you revelation after revelation. And you've prayed and you've cried and you've prayed and you've cried and you've prayed and you cried. And what happens is that you've already seen and you've known what the answer was. You've just skipped past it because you're in your own way. You ought to tell somebody, get out the way and let God do what he's going to do in your life. Whatever you do in this fifth season, I'm coming back to it, Kev.
whatever you do in this fifth season, please don't be your own injustice. And so here it is. We get to chapter 6. By the time we reach Nehemiah chapter 6, verse 3, Nehemiah is focused, he's faithful, and he is fearless. And my prayer is that we reestablish and rebuild ourselves as individuals and as a collective to the point where we're focused, faithful, and fearless. You ought to look down your row and just tell somebody, neighbor, be focused, be faithful, and be fearless. Come on, tell them one more time, neighbor, be focused, be faithful, and be fearless. Come on, Booker, be focused, be faithful, and be fearless. Would you look down your row and tell somebody, just keep building, because you gotta rebuild that wall. Yeah. And this season.

0: your hands off the plow. What you need to do in this season is till the ground. Would you look at the person sitting next to you one more time and just tell them, neighbor, whatever you do, don't leave that wall. You can't leave the wall. You got to keep building. You got to stay on the wall because distractions are deadly. And what happens in Nehemiah chapter 6, verse 2 through 3, it says that Sanballat and Geshem sent me this message. They said, come, let us meet together in one of the villages on the plain of Ono. But they were scheming to harm me. So I sent messengers to them with this reply. I am carrying on a great project and I cannot go down. Why should the work stop while I leave it and go down to you? And can I let you know something? In this season or in your fifth season, there are going to be people who try to distract you from the work that they know for a fact that you are called to do. And the reason they're trying to distract you from doing the work is because they don't want you to finish the work. But what you have to do is remind them, I was called to do something and can't no devil in hell distract me from fulfilling my call. I was anointed for this. I was appointed for this. He had already ordained me to do this work. And who are you to try to get me from doing the work that the Lord has already called me to do? Shame on you and go to hell, because you gotta be a devil to try to make me go somewhere that the Lord did not call me to do. The devil is a lie and your mother-in-law is too. I be God doggone if I remove myself from the work that the Lord has called me to do. You ought to just look down your room and just tell somebody, keep on working, baby. Keep on working. Just keep on working. And so the key insights here is that distractions are designed to delay your destiny. Distractions are designed to delay what the Lord has called you to do. And the reason you can't get too distracted is because your life is dependent on Him. Here's the insight. The enemy didn't need to defeat Nehemiah with war. He just needed to get him off the wall. Yeah. They don't got to fight you. They just have to distract you from fulfilling your assignment. And they know that. They ain't got to put a hand on you. They just have to distract you. They just got to throw something past you and make you look away from what the work it is that you're doing, in order for you to take a pause and stop doing what the Lord has called you to do. But in this season, can I let you know something? Somebody say, let me know. Don't get distracted. Please, whatever you do, don't get distracted. Because the enemy knows if you finish that wall, if you in particular, if you finish the wall that you're building, all heaven's gonna break loose. Yeah. If you finish building the wall that you're building, the glory's gonna come. If you finish the wall that you're building, the blessings are gonna flow. If you finish building the wall that you're building, He's gonna open up the windows of heaven and pour out blessings that you don't have room enough to receive. Would you look down your road for the 18th time today and just tell them, baby, keep building, keep building. Keep building, keep building, keep building, keep building, whatever you do. I said, whatever you do, don't get distracted and keep building. You got work to do. Tell somebody, I must work the works of Him who sent me while it's day, because when night comes, no man can work. There's a reason that you opened up your eyes this morning to see the dawning of a new day. There's a reason that He gave you the activities of your limbs this morning. There's a reason why you can inhale and exhale and move about the country the way that you. There's a reason that you can open up your mouth this morning and give Him glory. And would you take 10 seconds and praise God, because the work that you have to do is not complete yet. Keep building that wall. Woo! Woo! Hey, hey, hey. I said, keep building it. You want to high five somebody and just tell them, keep building it, keep building it, keep building it. I feel glory in here. And the reason that you can't stop building, beloved brothers and sisters, is because there are generations of people who are coming behind you that are depending on your yes. There are people, there are generations that are coming behind you that are dependent on your commitment. There are people that are coming behind you that are dependent on you building and rebuilding and not being distracted. And your family will reap the benefits of your building. I decree and I declare that your children and your children's children and your children's children's children will reap the benefits of your yes. I decree and declare that generational cycles are breaking because of you. I decree and I declare that the curses are broken off of your family because of you, and your building will not be in vain. You ought to look down your road one good time and just tell them, your building is not in vain. Tell somebody, stay on the wall. Woo. Tell them, stay on the wall, stay on the wall, stay on the wall. Whatever you do, you can't come down. You can't come down. There are people who are depending on your yes, and you absolutely need the stamina to continue building. But can I let you know something? You can't build on your own might. You absolutely need the authority of God to do what it is that He has called you to do. The reality of it is that He has called you, but you can't do what He has called you to do without Him. You can't do what it is that He has called you to do without Him. And you can't lean on your own understanding in this season. But in all of your ways, you have to acknowledge Him. Because it's in Him that we live, move, and have our being. It's in Him that we'll build these walls. It's in Him that we'll walk out these callings. And for the rest of your days, and for the rest of your building, you're going to build with the power of God backing you. You ought to lift your hands all across the room and just make the declaration and say, Lord, I'm not coming off this wall. I am not coming off this wall. One more time for the Holy Ghost. I'm not coming off this wall. And I've already said it before, but there are lives that are depending on the fact that you have not given up on your assignment. And the reality of it is that your assignment is so heavy and so crucial to the advancement of the kingdom that the devil knows it. And that's the reason why he's trying to distract you from doing what it is that the Lord has called you to do. And I'm gonna say it till the cows come home, or whatever the saying is, but don't stop building. Life comes so hard at times that it distracts us, it discourages us, and the devil will whisper in your ear, you're not strong enough, you're weak, you're weak-minded, you're emotional, you're too emotional to finish this task. The devil is a lie. I'm gonna make it through this test. Come what may. Come what may. I'm going to finish this wall. I'm going to finish this wall. And I'm going to close here with a prayer, because I done got excited. And I don't sweat this hard. I don't do all this, you know. But I want you to stand all over the room. And as you're standing all over the room, I want you to consider your assignment. Consider what the Lord has called you to do. Consider what it is that you have given God a yes to do. And while you're considering it, I want you to do this thing first. First, I want you to repent for the times that you almost reneged on your assignment. For the times that you almost gave up. And the times that you thought that that situation was stronger than the God that you served. I want you to grab the hand of the person sitting next to you. And while you're grabbing that hand, I want you to just pray over them and their assignment. Go ahead. God, give them strength. Give them courage. Give them the wherewithal. Let her know that God is with her and that she will not fail. Let him know that he is a strong man and he is built for this. That though the enemy tries to...
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4: 1 Samuel 17. Let's go down to the 45th verse. 1 Samuel 17. When you got it, say amen. 1 Samuel 17. Thank you, Jesus. I want to talk to you from the subject

want to tell you today I got some bad news, but I got some good news. Good news versus bad news. Then said David to the Philistine, thou comest to me with a sword and with a spear and with a shield, but I come to thee in the name of the Lord of hosts, the God of the armies of Israel, whom thou hast defied. This day will the Lord deliver thee into my hand, and I will smite thee and take thine head from thee. And I will give the carcasses of the host of the Philistines this day unto the fowls of the air and to the wild beasts of the earth, that all the earth may know that there is a God in Israel. And all the assembly shall know that the Lord saveth with sword and spear, saveth not, that the Lord saveth not with sword and spear. For the battle is the Lord's, and he will give you into our hands. And it came to pass, when the Philistine arose and came and drew nigh to meet David, that David hasted and ran toward the army to meet the Philistine. And David put his hand in his bag and took thence a stone and slang it and smote the Philistine in his forehead, that the stone sunk into his forehead and he fell upon his face to the earth. So David prevailed over the Philistine with a sling and with a stone, and smote the Philistine and slew him. But there was no sword in the hand of David. Therefore David ran and stood upon the Philistine and took his sword and drew it out of the sheath thereof and slew him and cut off his head therewith. When the Philistines saw their champion was dead, they fled. And the men of Israel and Judah arose and shouted and pursued the Philistines until thou come to the valley and to the gates of Ekron. And the wounded of the Philistines fell down by the way of Shechem, even unto Gath and unto Ekron. And the children of Israel returned chasing after the Philistines, and they spoiled their tents. And David took the head of the Philistine and brought it to Jerusalem, but he put his armor in his tent. The good news versus the bad news. If we really knew how powerful we are by the power of the Holy Ghost that dwelleth in us, it really would blow our minds. The good news versus the bad news. One thing that we see in David is that David had a mindset that in spite of the giant that stands before me, he's no match for my God. The bad news for David was he had a giant named Goliath that was 9 foot tall and 9 inches tall, standing before him, challenging the army
of Saul and of Israel. And while the other men stood there in fear, not knowing how they were going to conquer the enemy in front of them, that's bad news. It's bad news when you have a situation, but you don't know how you're going to handle that situation. That's bad news. It's bad news when we as Christians allow our faith to be so inactive that even out of our own mouths sometimes we'll speak negativity into our own situation. That's bad news. It's bad news when the power of life and death is in our tongue and we do not use the power that has been vested inside of us. That's bad news. It's bad news when we don't speak to our own self and encourage our own self and tell our own self the reason why we need to speak what the word says is because we need to hear. Our spirit needs to hear. In the midst of whatever our situation is right now, we need to hear the Bible say all things work together for the good. That means no matter what we go through, God is able to take our experiences. That's good news. It's good news to know that God is able to take whatever we was going through before we walked in this building, whatever our need was, whatever our lack was, whatever our challenge was, whatever our trial was. And I want to tell you, all of us have something that we're going through. It's good news to know that my God is able to supply all of my need according to his riches and glory. That not only means that he's able to supply my financial need, but he's able to supply my physical need. He's able to supply my emotional need. It's good news. It's good news to know that I can stand on the word. I got some bad news, but I got some good news. The bad news is you have an enemy to fight. The Bible says that the enemy comes to kill, steal, and destroy. The bad news is whether you're ready or not, whether you want it or not, whether you believe it or not, whether you into it or not, the devil is after you. The challenge that Goliath gave David, he said, I tell you what, since you want to defy me, I tell you what, if you kill me, take my head off, then the Philistines are going to serve Israel. But if I kill you and cut your head off, the devil wants to kill you and cut your head off. Even Jesus told Peter, he said, Peter, the devil desired to sift you as wheat. What that means, he just want to pick you apart. He want to mess your mind up. He want to discombobulate you. He want to take you into a discouragement and then take you into a depression. He wants you to lose your faith and lose your drive and lose your seal. And when you lose your faith, then you quit believing. And when you quit believing, you quit fighting. The devil wants to sift you as wheat. But he said, but I've already prayed. But I prayed for you. I went to the Father on your behalf. The bad news is that you have an enemy that you have no choice to fight. If you gonna make it in this Christian life, you gotta fight. But the good news is that you win the battle. I wish I had a witness up in here. The bad news is if you're ready or not, if you're tired or not, and sometimes we get tired.
in the spirit, tired of fighting, tired of negativity, tired of trial, tired of people's personality, tired of going through, tired of the enemy. If somebody said, if it ain't one thing, it's another. Every time I turn around, it's something else. But the good news is every time you turn around, God is blessing you as well. The battle don't belong to you. Keep the faith. Keep believing. Keep trusting. Because the bad news is you don't have no choice to fight. But the good news is you win the battle. The Bible says the race ain't given to the swift nor to the strong. But you got to endure until the end. The weapons of our warfare are not carnal, but they're mighty through God to the pulling down of the strongholds. The just don't live by sight. We live by faith. We pull the strongholds down with our prayer life, with our consecration life, with our faith that we stand upon, by the words that come through our mouth that says, I can do all things through Christ that strengthens me. I don't care what kind of bad news the devil's trying to give me. I got some good news is that I can make it. That I can do it. That God is on my side. Good God Almighty. Good news always overpowers the bad news. And Goliath said, I want to kill you. And then I want to cut your head off. And then I'm going to feed your carcass to the fowls of the air. And then when the army rose up, and when Goliath rose up to come and get David, the Bible says that David ran to him also. If we knew how powerful we are, we quit running from the devil. We quit one thinking how we're going to make it. We quit letting negativity come out of our mouth. When Goliath at 9'9", stretched forth to come toward David, David was short and ruddy, but David had power. David had faith. David believed in his God. And he said, you ain't did say nothing, man. When everybody else got fearful and stood back and was scared, David stepped forth in the spirit of the Lord. I got some bad news. Alone, you don't have the proper armor. But the good news is God has what you need. And sometimes he uses your enemy to stir up what's on the inside of you. Saul said, David, you're going to fight him? Here, take my helmet. Take my sword. Take my shield. Take my armor. And David wasn't used to fighting with armor. Man's armor. Because David, even though he slew a bear, and even though he slew a lion from trying to steal and kill one of his sheep, he didn't have a lot of armor on. He had his bare hand, but he also had the spirit of the Lord. The bad news is you don't have the proper armor alone by yourself to fight this fight. But the good news is God has what you need. And sometimes he uses your enemy to help you. And when David got ready, they said he found 5 smooth stones. Am I in the Bible? And they put them in his shepherd's pouch. And when Goliath got close enough, he reached in that bag and got one of those smooth stones. I guess it was smooth, so when he released it, it can go into the air. And the spirit of the Lord can guide it. And even though he didn't have on armor, he had favor. Even though he didn't have armor, he had anointing.
And even though he didn't have armor, he had faith. And when he released that stone, the Bible said it hit Goliath in his middle of his forehead. But the stone sunk in. I'm trying to tell somebody that God is able. When you depend on him and when you trust in him, no matter how you're big your Goliath is, he's able. I said he's able to get into your smooth stone. And the scripture that I read didn't say that he threw five stones. It said he threw one stone. That's how powerful our God is. When God get into your situation, he's able. I said he's able to give you the victory. When God get in your situation, you don't need to be worn down with a whole bunch of armor. But if you just have a faith as a grain of mustard seed and have power in your tongue, it said that my God is able to do anything but fail. Yeah. And David told Goliath, not only am I going to kill you, but I'm going to cut your head off. I just wonder how he was going to cut his head off, and he didn't have no sword. I'm trying to tell you that God will provide what you need. The bad news is, in yourself, you may not have it, but in him, you have everything. And when Goliath fell, the Bible said David ran and stood upon his situation, stood upon his enemy, took Goliath's sword out of the sheath and cut his head off.

0: in the bush. He'll provide whatever we need. All we have to do is keep the faith. The bad news is, alone we can't do it. But sometimes, instead of running, oh my God, from our enemies, we need to run towards our enemies. Not in ourselves, but in the spirit of the Lord. Do I got a witness up in here? I just wonder, what are you going to do with the enemy that you got to face right now? And I know y'all looking at me like you don't know what I'm talking about. But I got a phone call last night with this and this is and that's and that's and this and this is and that's and that. But I came to tell my bad news that I don't come alone. But I got God on my side. And I may not have everything that I need. I may not have the right armor. Even though I got the sword of the spirit, the helmet of salvation, the breastplate of righteousness, and my feet are shod with the preparation of the gospel of peace. Sometimes you need the spirit of the Lord to come upon you so you can grab a bear by his beard and sock him in his face under the anointing of God. Keep your tongue. Keep your attitude. Keep your faith in place and stand in the spirit of God. God will, God will, God will make a way out of no way. Say yeah, and he'll use your enemy sometime to let you see that he's able to do anything but fail. And when he cut his head off, they went after the Philistines. Some of them fell. And when they got through working with them, they went through and took the goods. They came out richer. They came out better. They came out with more prosperity. Now, let me say this before I go to my seat. David is the one who killed Goliath. Sometimes God will use somebody else to fight your battle. All you got to do is just keep on believing. Keep on standing. I ain't got a help up in here. You have to know that God is on your side. The battle is not yours. It belongs to God. Thank you, Jesus. The bad news is that he's trying to take you out. But the good news is, if he did it before, he's able to do it again. If he bought you out before, I said he's able to do it again. If he's made a way before, he's able to make a way again. If he's given you the victory before, if he's worked a miracle before, if he brought you out before, I just came to tell somebody, the same God that did it before, he's able to do it again. You have to remind yourself of the victories that God has already given you. And you got to do like David did. David reminded them that the army belonged to God. He told them, you come up and stand up against this army that belongs to God. I'm trying to tell somebody that David is gone. The army is gone. But you here, I'm here, the Holy Ghost is here. We are God's army. I'm a soldier in the army of the Lord. Yeah. Woo. The bad news is you're going through. But the good news is you're not alone. How about Oh, y'all acting like y'all don't know what I'm talking about. The bad news is you got a Goliath standing in front of you. Everybody else scared because he's big. You got something big. We have something big standing in front of us. But God, the good news is Goliath is in front of you. But the bad news is Goliath is in front of you. But the good news is God got your back. Whatever it is you're going through, may feel like a Goliath in front of you. When you come to face it, don't come by yourself. Say, Jesus, I need you. When David went, he was there because he was obeying his father. His father said, take this cheese and take these rolls and take this corn. Take this wine down to your brothers. See how they doing down there. When David, out of obedience, was doing what his father told him, he ended up in the midst of a war. I just wonder, are you obedient to what your father tell you? A lot of us disobey because we're scared of the war. We stuck on the bad news. But David had enough faith, and David got mad when he heard somebody talking against the army that belonged to God. And that's the attitude we ought to have today. We ought to get mad when the enemy comes up against us and try to take us out of our relationship, out of our peace, out of our joy. When the enemy comes up against us, we're not supposed to sit there and say, I don't know what I'm going to do. We ought to stand up with a righteous indignation and say, who do you think you are? I know who I am. I'm the righteousness of God. I'm an heir and joint heir with Jesus Christ. I'm not going to leave this place the way I came, saints. I'm not going to leave this place the way I came, because God is reminding me that it's some bad news that I have to fight the battle. But the good news is I win. The bad news is alone and by myself, I'm inequipped. But the good news, I got power. Because the Bible said, you shall receive power. After that, the Holy Ghost is coming against you. And when Jesus died on that cross, they buried him when he went to the grave. But he got up, he got up, he got up, he got up. Not with some power, but with all power. All power in his hand. And when he descended, he said, I'm not going to leave you comfortless, but I'm going to send you the Holy Ghost. And if we got the Holy Ghost, we got the power to conquer our Goliaths. We got the power to have the victory over our bad news. We got the power to walk and set the tone for good news. We got the power to say, it's like this now, but it's not going to always be like this. We got the power to say, I don't have everything I need yet, but it's on the way. We got the power to go to the throne of grace and touch the hem of his garment.
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3: 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Thuston. And you will be walking out with plenty of time for lunch and plenty of strength for your journey. I know Bishop will tell you wherever you think you are going, God is already there. God sent this service this Sunday for you. Now, join this service already in progress.

and verse number 2. Until the day in which he was taken up, after that, he, through the Holy Ghost, had given commandments unto the apostles whom he had chosen. Verse 5, for John truly baptized with water, but ye shall be baptized with the Holy Ghost not many days hence. And they therefore were then come together and asked Jesus, saying, Lord, will you at this time restore again the kingdom of Israel? And he said unto them, it is not for you to know the times nor the season which the Father hath put in his own power, but you shall receive power after that the Holy Ghost is come upon you, and you shall be witnesses unto me, both in Jerusalem and in Judea and in Samaria and under the uttermost part of the earth. And then the dogs tried to kill me in West Virginia. Thank you, Jesus. Pack of wild dogs. And he told me what to do with the dogs. Then they left me at the bottom of the ocean all by myself in a tidal wave. Thank you. Excuse me, y'all. I'm just... mighty good to us. When they said this church could never be built, the only church in this part of the city that was built during that season, Macedonia picked up where we left off. This is a blessed house. And in Samaria and under the uttermost part of the earth, and he did mighty, mighty miracles. Somebody say he's a miracle worker. He's a miracle worker. When he had spoken these things, while they beheld, he was taken up, and a cloud received him out of their sight. Ain't the Bible right? I wonder how you can explain all of this that happened after that. Now the scripture says in Acts chapter 2 and verse 1, and when the day of Pentecost was fully come, they were all with one accord and in one place. And what happened after that? Mm-hmm. What was it like? And they were what? Cloven tongues. And what happened? They were all filled with the what? And began to do what? As who gave them utterance? And verse 4, and being assembled together with them in chapter 1, commanded them that they should not depart from Jerusalem. But Jesus told them to wait for the what? For the promise of the Father, which he said, you have heard of me. Verse 4 of chapter 1, listen to these instructions that came, that the disciples heard. They were all assembled together. Jesus commanded them not to leave the city of Jerusalem, but to do what? Wait for
For the promise of the Father, which he said, you have already heard. Now that's 1 and 4. So in Acts 1 and verse 4, they are told to wait. And in Acts

receiving of the promise. Maybe you want to take a look at John chapter 20. John chapter 20 and verse 24. John 20 and verse 24. You got it? Thomas, one of the 12 called Didymus, was not with them when Jesus came. Well, Jesus already showed up in verse 20 of John 20. If you've got verse 20, go to that. No, go to verse 19. The same day in the evening, being the first day of the week. What do we call the first day of the week? So this is Sunday night service. I can hardly wait till we resume Sunday night service. How many of y'all about ready for a Sunday night service? 1, 2, 5, 11, 120. That's about right. When I get back from England, y'all get ready. We're going to have some Sunday night service. Won't that be great? Yeah. Sunday night, first day of the week, the doors were shut when the disciples were assembled for fear of the Jews. They are so scared since they killed Jesus, they must be after his friends. And while they were afraid on Sunday night, nobody testifying, nobody singing, no choir, no scripture being read, no praise team, no tithes, no offering, no homily, no sermon, no altar call, no hitting the streets with the witnessing team. They were huddled up together in a scare meeting. And Jesus appeared in the midst of them and said unto them, peace be unto you. Who showed up? And when he had said this, he showed them his hands and his side, and the disciples were glad, just like we're glad when they saw the Lord. The doors were shut. He didn't come through the door. He didn't knock. He didn't have a crowbar. He did not have an axe. He didn't have a buzz saw. He didn't have a hammer. He didn't have an entourage, did not make a processional, no doorbell. He didn't beat the door down. The doors were closed, and Jesus came right through the walls, if you will, and said, peace be unto you. Do you know nothing can stop Jesus from getting to you when you need him? And he showed them his hands and showed them his feet. Didn't he show it to them? The book says he showed them his hands and his side, and they were, how did they feel about that in verse 20? They were glad when they saw the Lord, and Jesus said to them in verse 22, when he had said this, he breathed on them and said unto them, receive ye the Holy Ghost, and whosoever sins ye remit, they are remitted unto him, and whosoever sins you retain, they are retained. Nothing like that had ever happened. Him breathing on his disciples. He had done a lot of things, but he had never put his breath on the disciples. He put some spit mixed with mud on the eyes of a blind man. He put his finger one time in the deaf ears of a deaf man. He laid his hand one time on a leprous man. He took some water one time and turned it into wine. He put some demons out of a man called Legion. He saved Peter by reaching down to him in a death hole of a storm and saving him by lifting him up. He straightened up a lady that had been bent over for 18 years. He stopped a funeral one time and put the man in the casket back on living feet. He took 10 lepers and sent his word, and they all were cleansed. Say yes. He talked to John until John said, you're the Lamb, but he never
breathe.

0: believed on somebody. And not only one, but to 11. Well, 10. Judas was gone to suicide. Thomas didn't show up for church. That meant 2 from 12 equals 10. And to all 10 that were fearfully in a door closed room, he showed up and said, "Here's my hands, here's my side." That's not the end of this production. He breathed on them and said, "Receive ye the Holy Ghost." Wow, this was a little over a month before he met them on the Mount of Ascension. Here he breathed on them and said, "Receive the Holy Ghost." In Acts 1, he said, "Stay in Jerusalem and wait for the Holy Ghost." Acts 2, 10 days later, he sent the Holy Ghost. And I want to know, are you ready for what he's about to send in this time and season? Can anybody say, "I'm getting ready"? Oh, let me do that chronology again. He had the Last Supper and washed the feet on Thursday. He went out and was arrested Thursday night. He was tried under false charges and crucified on Friday. Friday night, he went to hell on our behalf in the grave on Saturday. He arose on Sunday. Showed up for disciples on Sunday night. Thomas wasn't there at that meeting. The next week he showed up again and said, "Thomas, here are the prints of the nails. Here is the place where I was speared in the side. And all of you all have a case of fear. But this night, I'm going to breathe on you and tell you what you need to receive is." And then he left. But 10 days later, after they waited in Jerusalem, 50 days after he arose, that's where Pentecost comes from. 50 days he made good and gave them the gift that he died for, was buried for, was risen for, ascended for, had them waiting for. 50 days later, they got what God had for them. I wish somebody would say, "I don't mind waiting." Get ready, get ready, get ready. Thursday something happened, Friday something happened, Saturday something happened, but the gift didn't come. Sunday happened, Monday happened, something happened, but the gift didn't come. Comes back, get on the mountain, say, "I'm leaving." But before he left, he said, "Keep on waiting." They waited 10 days, nothing happened. But 50 days from the day he arose, after all this happened, they were getting ready for what God had for them. I'm sitting in the perch in the General Assembly of the Council of the Church, and the business is being handled in a very extraordinarily intense way. And I was reading the case while the brother was making his statement. And Bishop Macklin from Oakland tapped me on the shoulder. He said, "Thurston, here, take this. Clean your glasses. And we're going to be all right." Already had glasses. I don't need them much anyway. Why don't y'all say, we know that? But he had an antiseptic towel. He needs glasses. I don't need glasses. He's from Oakland. I'm from Kansas City. He's the first assistant. I'm the chairman. I'm born in November. He's born in September. And I put my glasses on the perch, took his towel, laid it there. He picked up the towel, picked up my glasses. Said, this is how you do it. The man is still talking. He said, this is how you do it. I put those glasses on, and do you know? To my surprise, everything looks so much clearer. From the time he told me, clean your glasses, to the time he cleaned the glasses, I felt the same. But once I put on some clean lenses, I could see so much better.
1: Oh, yeah.
0: Jesus did not keep telling them what the Holy Ghost would do. He didn't keep explaining how the Holy Ghost worked. He didn't go into a Trinitarian dialect about the relationship between the Father and the Son and the Spirit. He didn't explain the mystery. He didn't go into the background and all of the ideological technicalities. He didn't give a theological treatise. He didn't tell him all of the biblical background. You know what he said? I'm going to breathe on you. Sometimes a picture paints a thousand words. What the Holy Ghost has for you is not always in your articulation. Everything the Holy Ghost has for you cannot be emotionally identified. Everything the Holy Ghost has for you is not something that will fit neatly into your theological creeds. Everything about the Holy Ghost does not relate to something you already know. It is something you do not know, and Jesus knew what they needed then. Breathe on them, and when he breathed on them, that gave them waiting power. When he breathed on them, that gave them persevering power. When he breathed on them, that gave them anticipating power. That gave them enduring power. That opened the spiritual passageways of their soul and gave them receiving power.

wish somebody would say, I don't mind waiting on the Lord. I would think he would have done it all while he was on the cross, but they had to wait. I thought he would have done it all while he was in the grave, but they had to wait. I thought he would have done it all when he stepped out of the grave, kicked the back out of death, snatched the sting out of the death angel, but they had to keep waiting. I thought he would have done it before he went back to the Father. I thought he would have done it while he was eating and breaking bread. I thought he would have done it while Mary Magdalene was grabbing him, but he had them to wait. There are things you need to do to prepare. To prepare.

just want to tell you, Holy Ghost is doing the same thing now that he was doing then. Pray with me, Brother Houston. The Holy Ghost is doing the same work now that he was working before. The Holy Ghost is the same Holy Ghost now that the Holy Ghost was then. The Holy Ghost, somebody say Holy Ghost, was involved in creation like he's involved in salvation. Because in the beginning, God created the heavens and the earth, but the earth was without form and void, and darkness was upon the deep. But then the Bible said in Genesis 1 and 2, but then the Spirit of God moved upon the face of the waters, and God said, let there be light, and there was light. But before there was light, there was the Spirit. And before the earth filled with glory and power, the Holy Ghost moved in the chaos, moved in the turbulence, moved in the uncreated matter, moved in the mind of the Father. And the Holy Ghost

0: A glorious service from the historic Boone Tabernacle Church of God in Christ, downtown Kansas City, corner 12th and Virginia. Thank you, my brothers and my sisters, for joining us and listening in. This will be pointless and a waste of time without you. I am sure you're aware when the word goes forth, God sends deliverance. Miracles happen. 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I would love for you to join the Tabernacle family in a Holy Ghost love fellowship this morning. Also, from where you are, join hundreds of God seekers and Christ followers for the 90-minute live worship. Though the devil is a deceiver, that Christ is all and all, the anointing of Christ destroys the yoke. And until next Sunday, you must claim everything God has for you today.
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1: Good morning. 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
2: Good morning. 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Glad you're joining us one more time. It is a beautiful Sunday morning, and we're praising God all that He has done for us. We are lifting His name and giving Him all the praise that He deserves. My name is James Tindall III. It's another day that the Lord hath made, and we are rejoicing. So glad to be with you one more time, as God has been excellent. And I know that you would have the same testimony, that God has been good. If you're listening to the sound of my voice, I know He woke you up this morning, so we are going to give Him all the praise He deserves. The Watkins Heritage Chapel has been serving the Kansas City community for over 100 years. Make sure in your time of need that you call the Watkins Heritage Chapel at 816-861-3030. Let's go to the Word of God. Let's go to Mark 9 and 23. It says, Jesus said unto him, If thou canst believe, all things are possible to him that believeth. And that is Mark 9 and 23. Stay with us. We've got some good ones. We've got some great gospel music to inspire you. You are tuned to Precious Memories, brought to you by the Watkins Heritage Chapel.

0: Shouldn't funerals be different? This is Marian Watkins, and we make choices every day. It's what distinguishes us. 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

0: These are your announcements for the week of May 31st, 2026. 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Graveside services will be held for Miss Phyllis Rout on Monday, June 1st at 2 p.m. in the Forest Hill Cemetery, visitation 12:30 to 1:30 p.m. at Watkins Heritage Chapel. Funeral services will be held for Mr. Arthur Joe Raglan on Monday, June 8th at 10:30 a.m. at the Watkins Heritage Chapel, visitation 9 a.m. to 10:30 a.m. at the chapel, interment Leavenworth National Cemetery. For more information and for complete details, please call the Watkins Heritage Chapel at 816-861-3030.
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3: 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I want you to know that the flags are flying half mast at KPRT, St. Paul Monument of Faith, Family Worship Center, Church of God in Christ, and the El Shaddai International Ministries in the sudden death of my sister, Shepherdess Patricia Ann Jackson. That's right. She's gone on to be with the Lord. And of course, we are here at the El Shaddai International Church this morning. That's right. We are here, 13111 Spring Street in Grandview, Missouri. That's right. We have merged today. Today, we have a combined service of St. Paul Monument of Faith and the El Shaddai International Ministries. We're coming together today under one roof, and we're here in Grandview, 13111 Spring Street, right here in Grandview, Missouri. The Monument of Faith is here, and of course, El Shaddai is here. We'll be singing combined this morning, combined praise and worship, combined choirs today. And, of course, I, Bishop Clifford A. Jackson, will be bringing the word. I want to invite you to come. That's right. Come and join us today here at the El Shaddai International Ministries, 13111 Spring Street, right here in Grandview, Missouri. Let me thank all of you. Let me thank all of you who've been so kind and so considerate in the passing of my sister, Patricia Ann Jackson. What a jewel she was and is and will always be. I want you to know that all of the calls, all of the texts, all of the emails, all of the phone calls, and of course the gifts of money, gifts of food, and your presence and your prayers has certainly encouraged all of us. And I want you to know that I'm so appreciative. Mother Jackson is appreciative as well. Well, I tell you, it's just wonderful to know Jesus. Song says, it's good to know Jesus. Yes, well, it is good to know Jesus, particularly at a time like this. So services are incomplete for my sister, but they'll be forthcoming, of course, on Facebook and on the air. But I want you to know that you have an opportunity to participate. There'll be two services, that's right, a Friday night and a Saturday morning service in honor of my sister, Shepherdess, Missionary Evangelist Patricia Ann Jackson. And, of course, I would solicit your prayers for her congregation, the El Shaddai International Ministries here in Grandview, and certainly for our family. Mother Jackson is doing better, but she could certainly covet your prayers as well as I. Well, I want to say hello to my bishop, Bishop Lemuel F. Thuston, First Lady Marion Thuston, and of course, all of my friends here, there, and everywhere. Let me thank the fine pastors of the Kansas East Ecclesiastical Jurisdiction who responded so beautifully with your calls and your prayers all the way across Kansas. Thank you so very, very much. Let me thank you, Bishop Frank Douglas, for your call. Let me thank you, Bishop John Mark Johnson, for your call. Bishop Elijah Hankinson and several members of the General Board have already called. Well, I want to let you know, Kansas City, we are grateful. We are eternally grateful to you for all your acts of kindness. Again, services are incomplete at this time, but they will be forthcoming over the airways and, of course, over Facebook. So stay tuned for further information. Well, I'm at El Shaddai I'm at my brother's church. Founding pastor here was my brother, Pastor Marvin Jackson, who's gone on to be with the Lord. And, of course, he was succeeded by our sister, missionary evangelist shepherdess Patricia Ann Jackson. And, of course, now she's gone on to be with the Lord. So this church will definitely need your prayers. And, of course, we're worshiping today in combined services. Combined services, the Monument of Faith, and, of course, El Shaddai. We are combining this morning. They'll be singing combined praise and worship, singing combined in our choirs. And, of course, I'll be preaching a didactical word here at the El Shaddai International Ministries. Well, John, that just about makes it clear what we're doing. So I want to thank you, KPRT. Thank you, KPRS, for all of your acts of kindness and love. So, Sean, come on, take me live into my service already in progress.
4: Like about God is, Trey, God doesn't have to tell you what he's doing. God doesn't have to punch your clock. Somebody said he may not come. I feel a shout coming on when you want him. But help me say he's always. You're not loud enough for me. Tell him he's always right on time. Oh, girl, picture them say he's an on time God. Yes, he is. You got to understand, you got to get out of God's business. And let God get in your business. And when you get out of God's business and let God get in your business, God specializes in turning stuff around. Would you tell somebody, he's a turnaround God. Yeah. He's a turnaround God. So I came to tell you, don't confuse darkness with the absence of God. Oh, it's dark, Freddie. No job, it's dark. No money, it's dark. No credit, it's dark. No debit, it's dark. The last one hired, it's dark. The first one fired, it's dark. No welfare, a system that's neither well nor fair, it's dark. Family cussing you out, it's dark. Y'all not talking to me. When you're no longer popular, it's dark. When folks see you calling and look at the caller ID and won't even pick up the phone because they surmise you want something, it's dark. But I like what God said. God, oh, I'm getting ready to get happy and run out of here. God said, don't worry about that cliff because the first shall be last. And Sandy, the last shall be first. Would you touch somebody and say, that's what happened to me? And what God does is he just reverses the line. Oh, can't nobody do it. Your enemies can't do it. Your friends can't do it. Your family can't do it. But God can. God just take you from the back

Still there? That's what folk don't understand. See, he's still there. When you feel your worst, he's still there. When you're confused in your noggin, he's still there. When you're sick in your body, oh, I wish I had a praying church. He's still there. When you no longer can have the activity of your limbs like you want to, he's still there. Gideon said, he said, Lord, if I'm on your team, why then has all this stuff befallen me? Why, Deanna, am I getting cussed out by my relatives and you on my side? Why the people I love die and the folk that hate me have long life? I ain't got no help in the house. Why have the Midianites taken all

0: But I'm trying to tell you, my brothers and sisters, sometime, Bubba, it may seem like you out. Oh yeah, it seemed like you out. Seemed like you out of the game sometime. Sometimes it seemed like you've gotten three strikes and you out. But aren't you glad that strikes don't count with God? Woo! I said, aren't you glad that strikes? Oh, I could. Don't count with God, because God. Oh, let me take another exit.
1: Go ahead, Doc.
0: So you gotta understand that that doesn't count with God. Oh, you can't track him, you can't trace him, you can't feel him, you can't see him. God is still working. Mother Jackson, even in the dark. Point number two. Don't limit the night. Don't underestimate the night. Don't underrate the night. Some folk never have survived. Yeah. The night. Mama raised five children by herself. And it was rough. Don't let nobody tell you that raising children isn't rough, particularly when you got to do it primarily by yourself. Don't let nobody tell. And some of y'all going crazy, and you ain't got but one or two. I'm trying to tell you, you can't underestimate the night. Because if you don't have a real hold on God, night can drive you right back to your nightlife.
1: Say that again, Bishop.
0: If you don't have a good hold on God, Janelle, your night will drive you right back to your nightlife. You'll start drinking again. Ain't nobody gonna talk to me, because that's what night. Am I preaching all right? That's what night does to folks. You'll start getting high again, because that's what night does to folks. You'll start hopping from bed to bed, because that's what night does to people. You go out of your mind because you can't handle the night. Am I helping anybody? Am I helping? I'm trying to help you get through the night, because weeping, it may, if you got a grip on God and you got the Holy Ghost, not the Holy Ghost. You got the Holy Ghost. See, some of y'all got the Holy Ghost. It come every now and then. That's a lie. I'm trying to tell you, when you're filled with it, it'll follow you everywhere you go. Hallelujah. It'll make up the time that you lost. I'm trying to help somebody. When you got the Holy Ghost, if you suffer night time for one night, that's long enough.
1: Long enough.
0: Some of y'all, I see how you come in here.

0: Night done messed you up. You ain't saying that. I know I'm preaching now. You come in here and only thing wrong with Sunday morning is Saturday night. Night done tore your behind up. And you come dragging in here and wonder why you can't feel nothing. You ain't talking to me. Cause night done tore you up. You can't get a praise on. You can't testify. You can't shout. Can't even clap on beat. Cause night done a job on you. Say, you know, I know you preaching. I know you preaching. I know you preaching. The thing about this nighttime bubba, night does not discriminate. Yes, sir. It'll get to preach in the pulpit. Yes. Sitting around here, let me tell you, that's why you got to pray for your man of God. Pray for your bishop. Pray for the elders. Pray for these men behind me. We go through struggles like you go through struggles, and it's more difficult when you ain't got nobody to go home to and talk to. Because the devil always want to invite you back to nighttime. I just wish I had time to preach this like I felt like. See, the devil, how many of y'all been invited back to your nighttime? Don't fool me in here. The enemy wants to get you back to your nighttime. The devil never forgets your phone number. Never forgets your email address. Never forgets how to text you, Twitter you. Am I doing all right, Raheem? I'm trying to help somebody let you understand. Don't you ever underestimate nighttime. Because nighttime can play a number on your life. You wonder what happened to your children? You lost them at night. You're trying to dig the scenes with a gangster lean, got your hair fried, dyed, parted on the side. You out there partying, acting a fool. Your children got away from you. Not in the daytime. While you were dealing at night. Am I preaching all right? Yeah. You wonder what happened. I just wonder, Bishop, I don't know. I'll tell you about what I've done. Night got a hold to him. Jesus said, I must work. Ain't nobody gonna talk to me. The work of him that sent me. I can't do it at night. Oh, I felt there was a little Baptist roar there. While it is day. Janelle, because the night. Is when no man shall work. I'm trying to tell you. Well, I wish I could stay here a while. I want to tell you something. I'm going to deal with this nighttime. See, folk don't understand that when you are in your nighttime, you're in your most desperate time. I came by here today. I don't want to talk to my B class, my A class. I don't want to talk to. See, when we were in seminary, they told us you need to target. Who you want to talk to when your message. Secondly, you need to know what you want them to do with the sermon. What you want the sermon to do. Do you want folk to laugh? You want folk to cry? You want them to run? You want them to shout? What you want the sermon to do? Well, who you want to target? I'll tell you I want to target. I don't want to target the A section. I don't want to target the B section. I don't want to target the C section. Today, I want to deal with the D section. What's the D section? I'm glad you asked. The D section is the dressed up. You put the rest of it on there. I, I, I, I want to deal with the depressed. Mm-hmm. See, nighttime make your behind dress up and you be messed up on the inside. You ain't fooling nobody. You just sitting around here. You belong to the D section because you are depressed. Not only that, but you are despondent. Not only that, you are discouraged. Not only that, you are detached. Ain't nobody going to talk to me. I'm talking about the D section. Not only that, but you are desperate. You are a degenerate. When you deal with the D section in your church, you got somebody who has tried, who's trying to navigate through night. Trying to help you get through, trying to get through night. Now let me tell you this. When you understand, he says, weeping may. It might, it don't have to. Endure for night. But what?
1: Joy.
0: But joy. So it combats in the morning. So if the night can last for one night and your mornings keep on coming, that means you're going to have more morning than you're going to have night. Am I right, Alicia? You have more morning because the morning coming. You're going to keep on having morning times after you can get through it the night, but you got to make sure you don't die. In your night. Die, Bishop, isn't that a little strong? No! Some people go nuts. Night. Most arguments take place. More family problems break off. More domestic violence take place. At night. Folk get put out the house. They repossess your car. Ain't nobody going to talk to me. I'm just trying to help you understand. You got to learn how to navigate through night. And if you sitting up in here and you shouting and you praising God and you still don't know how to navigate through nighttime, you'll never get what God wants you to be because you got to learn how to shut your mouth and deal with your nighttime. Your nighttime don't belong on Facebook. I remember Mama tell us, Danae, Mama tell us that we'd go out to our marriage and we'd have us a little family dinner, whatever. I was, let me get y'all straight for y'all leave here. You're not going out there running around the house. You understand that? If you do, I'm going to heave you down a notch. Yes, man. Come back here. Let me tell you something else. You better be asking for nothing. Yes, ma'am. All right, come back here. You better not even look hungry. I'm trying to straighten my countenance up because I don't know what look hungry look like. And as soon as we get in the house, Uncle John said, y'all want a hamburger? Yes! I didn't ask for it. See, what you understand is God got some stuff he's going to give you that you didn't ask for. Depending on how you deal with your nighttime, he gonna give you the stuff you did ask for, but because you're a good sport about it, God gonna give you some stuff you didn't even ask for. It comes with the territory. Folks don't believe that. Hey, Ray, God will give you some stuff you didn't even ask for. Yeah, he will. Let me close this sermon up. See. Yeah, I think I'll take it now. Okay. Nighttime. curfew. Whatever you're dealing with now, it will not last long, because night has an expiration date on it. Do I have a witness in here? Night cannot stay past its time, because God gave night a certain time to deal with your life. Yes, sir, because God already set the clock for your breakthrough. Would you tell your neighbor, my night is on a timer, and God knows when to tell night goodbye. Do I have any witnesses in here? Travel may visit, but it can't move in. Would you tell your neighbor, trouble can come to visit, but it cannot move in. Do I have any witnesses here? Pain may knock at the door, but it can't make itself at home in my life. Do I have a witness here? Because God is getting ready to evict sorrow and evict all kind of stuff that's bringing you misery. And God is getting ready to let joy move in. I wish somebody would believe it now, that trouble don't last always. Do I have a witness in here? The songwriter said, trouble, heartaches and pain, one day will soon be over. Yes, it will. I wish somebody in here would understand that these hands are made for clapping. When the saints of God clap their hands, you make declaration and proclamation at the very same time. When a king goes to the throne, he goes there for only two reasons. The first reason is to pass out blessings. The second reason is to make a decision. And once the king has made a decision, he claps his hands. Is there anybody that got to make a decision? Because you are a child of the king. I feel like preaching. I said, you are a child of the king. You got to make a decision in your life. Hallelujah. And when you

your hands. You got to make a decision about your finance. When you make that decision, clap your hands. Somebody don't understand what Job said, what David said. David said, oh, clap your hands. All ye people, shout unto the Lord with a

0: gates.
1: I want to holler. 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
0: Yeah. And be ye lifted up. Go touch somebody and tap them on the shoulder and say, lift up your hands.
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On this beautiful Sunday morning, we say good morning. Welcome to Medley of Praise, a weekly broadcast ministry hosted by yours truly, Dwayne E. Harvey. Well, yes, this is the day that the Lord has made. We shall rejoice and be glad in it on this fifth Sunday in the month of May, in the year 2026. Well, we greet you with Jesus' joy on today. Oh, what a privilege it is to be able to greet all of you who listen to Medley of Praise. Well, this is the last Sunday. That's right, in the month of May. Not only the last Sunday, it's the last day in the month of May. Well, summer is beginning. That's right. Well, the official day is not till the 22nd, I believe, but nevertheless, we are beginning to get into that warm summer season. A lot of time, we want to remind you that school is out for many of our young people. Summer school will be starting again on this Monday, so we want you to be sure when you're in school zones, watch out for our precious cargo. We want to keep them safe and sound, so be sure and watch out when you're moving around throughout the city. Well, if we go forth to the broadcast on today, we want to say that we're still yet praying for families who have lost loved ones. We especially want to remember the family of Miss Ashley S. Trotter, whose homegoing services were held on this past Friday at the Watkins Heritage Chapel, to her mother, Sister Joanne Harrison, and the entire Trotter and Harrison family and Family Roy family. We want you to know we're lifting all of you up still yet in our prayers. Then also, we were saddened to receive the news of the passing of one of our dear lifelong friends and the person of Mr. Arthur Joe Ragland. Grew up around the Mitzvah to Missionary Baptist Church, and to the entire Ragland and Elston family, we want you to know that we're praying for you. He was struck by a car and passed away. Again, we're lifting that family up in our prayers on this very day, to his children and to his sister, my good friend, Sister Cynthia. God bless you as well. Sister Brittany, bless you also. Homegoing services for Brother Ragland will be on Monday, June the 8th at 10:30 a.m. at the Watkins Heritage Chapel at 4000 Emmanuel Cleveland, 2nd Boulevard. The visitation will be from 9 o'clock a.m. to 10:30 a.m. with the interment in the Leavenworth National Cemetery. Again, we're lifting this family up in our prayers. Well, so much has gone on throughout this week. Sometimes it looks like it's calm, and sometimes it looks like a storm. And we just want to say to all of you on today, maybe you're in the calm. Maybe you're in the storm. Whatever situation that you find yourself in, I want you to know that I am praying for you. And yes, we still have the gunshots ringing in the streets of Kansas City, but we're still yet praying that things will change soon and very soon. Well, it is Sunday morning. We have some wonderful music prepared for you. Let me get out the way. We'll be back in just a few minutes.

now. Once again, you're listening to Medley of Praise, a weekly broadcast ministry hosted by yours truly, Dwayne E. Harvey, the Friendly Undertaker. And yes, this broadcast is brought to you by the Lawrence A. Jones & Sons Friendly Chapel, serving you from two locations, 1800 East Linwood Boulevard in Kansas City, Missouri, where the phone number is 816-921-1800, and 2065 North Fifth Street in Kansas City, Kansas, where the phone number is 913-371-2823. We're dedicated to those we serve because we care, now serving in our 76-year service to you, and we say thank you for allowing us to serve you these past 75-plus years, and we just keep on moving right along by the grace of God, often imitated, but never duplicated, the fine services that you receive at the Lawrence A. Jones & Sons Funeral Chapel. Also, we've been saying, and we're excited about it, we have our casket showroom in. If you want to come and look at caskets, you can make an appointment, come in, or when you're doing your funeral arrangement, you'll be able to pick out caskets of your own choosing. You won't have to look at them in a book. You'll be able to touch them and feel them right here at the Lawrence A. Jones & Sons Funeral Chapel. Well, that's just one of the new things that we're doing, and we are excited about that. We also want to say, on behalf of the Grief and Compassion Ministry of the Metropolitan Missionary Baptist Church, they'll be holding their weekly meeting on this Monday evening, beginning at 6 o'clock p.m. at the Metropolitan Missionary Baptist Church, 2310 East Linwood Boulevard. Our pastor, Dr. Wallace S. Hartsfield II, Sister Darlene Chamberlain, is giving leadership to our Grief and Compassion Ministry. They've been doing a wonderful, wonderful job. Again, this is for persons who are struggling with this thing called grief. We want to encourage you to come and share with others who tour like manner, others who tour sharing with and struggling with grief. We believe that it will help you, be a blessing to you. Sometimes you just need to talk about it and say how you really, really feel in a space where you're not intimidated. Again, we invite you to come. There is no admission charge. Also, we want to say that the General Baptist State Convention and the Sunshine District Association and the Union District Association will be having their convention on next week, and we're going to say more about it on next week. We're excited that the two associations have come together. They'll be having their annual session on next week, beginning June the 8th through the 10th, and we want you to come and be a part of many of our churches. Sometimes we just can't get together on meeting dates where they were able to get together and decide we're going to all meet together. That'll be a wonderful thing where we don't have to try to go to this meeting, go to that meeting. We'll all be meeting together. We're excited about that, and we want you to be a part. Whatever church you go to, whatever Baptist church that you go to, you already know that we are calling on you. That's right, to be in participation and be in the house to share with us. We have our Congress. This is a time where we do things with our young people, also with our not so young people, and we just want you to be a part. The Reverend Will Adams is the moderator of Sunshine District, and Dr. Floyd Sullivan is the moderator of the Union District, and Dr. Elijah Clark Jr.

Once again, you're listening to Medley of Praise, a weekly broadcast ministry hosted by yours truly, Dwayne E. Harvey. And yes, this broadcast is brought to you by the Lawrence A. Jones & Sons Funeral Chapel. We say to you, for all your funeral needs, remember, it's Lawrence A. Jones & Sons. If you're looking for a pre-need plan and wish to plan ahead, we just say it makes good sense. Why don't you do it while you're in your right mind, while you're feeling all right, while you can say what you want? That's right, say what you want. We have counselors that are available to you. You can call our chapel office to make an appointment, or you can stop by our chapel office, or you can come to our chapel office to meet, or we can come to your home. It's just whatever makes you comfortable. But we say to you, you need to have a pre-need plan, or you need to plan ahead, or at least tell somebody what you want to do. We don't want to do a GoFundMe. We want you to be able to be blessed, comfortable as you prepare, or as you go on home to be with the Lord. Amen, amen.

Well, my brothers and sisters, the clock on the wall say it is time to go on today. Brother Tindall has laughed at me, but nevertheless, we are grateful as always to share with you. We trust that you enjoyed the music that you heard on this wonderful day. We pray that you will make it a great day in the Lord. Please be safe as you go out, as you're moving around. Watch your surroundings. There's some people that's just not as loving and as friendly as you. Well, and some of them don't mean no good to you. So we want you to please be careful. Please be safe. Well, God bless you and keep you in. Is my prayer. Your host has been the friendly undertaker, Dwayne E.

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0: thank God for this day. And just amen again for our brother life blessing on human beings.
1: Amen.
0: Thank God for him. Amen. They just one of them days I just like praising God. Amen. I didn't want to throw a wrench in the day. I just wanted just here to praise unto God. So I was just in that mood. Amen. I want to thank God for this day. I want to speak to you just about some duties here in the church, what God is requiring us to do as a church community. This is our Field Sunday, this is Mission Sunday, and we have responsibility to each other. And I just want to share that with us for a few minutes. I'm going to read to us, Stan, with that same theme of today, Hebrews, the fourth chapter, verses 16. Hebrews 4, verse 16. And let me go to it. Hebrews 4:16 says, and it's the end of the chapter, of the fourth verse, it says, let us have confidence in and approach God's throne where there is grace. There we will receive mercy and find grace to help us just when we need it. I read it to you, Hebrews 4:16. May God have blessed you to hear and do of his word. I just want to talk just for a minute, just when we need Jesus. Just when we need. You know, one of the things that God, we thank you always for blessing us to come before you always, Lord, as an empty vessel. And the other times, Lord, we need you certainly is always directing us, God, to lead us. I pray even now, Father, that you would help us understand, Lord, what our commitment is to you as we seek to do the work that you have chosen us to do. May the words of my mouth and the meditation of our heart be acceptable in thy sight. For on our strength, our demons, we pray and ask it all. Amen. Amen. Hebrews is a unique book to the degree that it tries to give us clear instruction on, as believers, how we are to live in this Christian community, how we are to live our daily life. It's two particular things that, and it addresses many facets of the church, but it's trying to build up the belief. How do we build each other up? And then second of all, how do we, in a sense, live as a believer every day in our daily life? How do we go from day to day? Sometimes we may find it, in a sense, a challenge with the daily chores that we have to do. But as a believer, God requires, because we're in this family, to build a church up. And the scripture says in the fourth chapter, that last verse, it says, let us, amen, have confidence. So, confidence to the point where we're not afraid to come before God, having a feeling of trust, producing being willing to do certain things, meaning that we may not fully know how to use the gift God has given us. I may not even know what gift God has given us. But knowing we have a gift from God has a confidence when we approach God to ask God, amen, help me. Help me. Help us. A lot of times, I think, I want to say it's natural to want to help somebody.
2: Yeah.
0: But I've seen in my experiences, a lot of times we just sometimes don't help unless we ask. And then sometimes if we ask, we still don't help. May not, in a sense, something else may be having our attention. But in the church, it is our duty to build each other up. And how we do that is not leaning to our own understanding, but having confidence that God is going to guide us and show us what we are called to do. And in that, having confidence, trusting in God, it says, let us have confidence to approach the throne. Approaching the throne.

around God's throne is great. So with confidence, we're approaching, amen, to be in the presence of God, amen. And we're also around the grace of God that surrounds us, amen. And see if I can try to say that. It's hard for me to draw the picture because I think the scripture says in the Psalms, it says, God is everywhere. If I make my bed in heaven, he's there. On my bed in hell, he's there. If I go to the uttermost parts of the world, he's there. So ideally, here what I'm saying is, as we come with confidence, as we're approaching, we are really seeking God wherever we might be, whether it's in our home, whether it's on our job, whether it's with our friends. But it's a specific time. I need you now. Lord, I'm coming to you now, humbly bowing before your presence, waiting for you to speak a word to me. And in the process of being there, amen, grace meets us. Because we are inviting ourselves or approaching God with confidence, amen, part of God's hospitality is to bless us with his grace. Isn't that good news? Amen, that we find grace, amen, in our seeking for guidance from the Lord. Now, just to mention, what comes without asking, what comes, amen, just by seeking God is unmerited favor. That's what grace is. Grace is unmerited. If we didn't earn it, we didn't do anything to receive it. I mean, it was just a gift from God. For by grace, we are saved. It is a gift from God. Amen. So as we approach God, we have divine assistance. Amen. Because we sought the Lord, and he heard, and he answered. I sought the Lord, and he heard, and he answered, because I sought the Lord. Amen. And he has given us divine assistance. Amen. Before responding to our request, meaning that God already knows we were coming before we came, before we showed up, before we decided to come to him. God already had a plan for us. Amen. Oh, and God hadn't even said a word, but he already had it made. It's almost like when you come to God, he was expecting us, waiting for us, desiring for us to seek him. He said, I look to the hill from which coming my help. My help comes from the Lord, which made heaven and earth. He was ready, waiting on us. Amen. Amen. And when we got there, he had already prayed divine assistance to help us, and unmerited favor already in our hands. So to know what we have when we seek the presence of God, we ought to approach God's throne with confidence, with assurance. Why I keep saying just what we need. Amen. Because we always make excuses that, you know, Lord, I can't because. Amen. And always saying, I don't feel that I'm worthy. There's always something in the way that I ain't worthy. I ain't right. I can't do it. God says, stop saying that. Stop putting doubt in the way. Amen. And approach God with confidence. Don't you know the world needs to see people, amen, the people of God, amen, demonstrating their confidence in God. We say we are God's children. We say we believe in God. We know God has all the power. They need to know that we have confidence that God will deliver us. Oh, Lord, God is with us. Amen. Sometimes people just need to see us walk like a child of God. Act like a child of God. Stand like a child of God.

Hallelujah, God. Amen. And talk with assurance, knowing that God will fight our battle. And so, God says in this verse, amen, that he provides unmerited favor. God provides divine assistance. Amen. As we come with confidence before his throne. It says, there you receive mercy. Ooh, mercy. Mercy. Amen. Now, everybody needs a little mercy to fight the battle. Amen. Mercy to state your case. You might have done something that you forgot about. Amen. You didn't ask God. You didn't repent of it. You might have done something that you need to be a little cleansed. And so mercy, amen, will fight your battle, will step before you, amen, and clean you up. Amen. And so when you approach God, amen, with confidence, mercy kind of clean you up, wash away the things that you wasn't even thinking of, things you weren't even aware of, clean your mouth off, clean your attitude, clean whatever needs to be cleaned. Amen. Mercy cleans you up. And there you find more grace. I love the scripture. I almost wanted to come today to talk about grace upon grace. Because I said, I already got grace. How can I get more grace? God keeps giving you grace and more grace on top of grace. Because the reason why God gives us his grace, because it is just when we need it the most. That's the message. You don't know when you're going to need it or what you're going to need as we approach life. But the thing about it, amen, just when you need him the most, and what they say, he may not come when you want, but he's always on time. But on time, he's always providing just what you need. Just what you need. We serve a God that has prepared us to approach him with confidence, has given us unmerited favor, divine assistance to help us in any time. And whenever we feel that we can't make it, we can't do it, whatever we are down, Jesus will give us just what we need. Just what we need. And I just want to praise God for a minute that whatever I need, he'll provide. Now, this is going to sound a little strange, but I'm getting ready to say, God says, I will be a mother to the mother, a father to the God says, I'll be whatever you need. If you're thirsty, I'll be the water. If you're hungry, I'll be the food. Amen. I'll be the protector. Whatever you need, whenever you need it, I'll be there when you need him the most. So have confidence. Have confidence as we approach God's throne, and God will give us everything we need. That's the word of God. That's the word of God. He'll give you everything, everything you need, everything you need. There might be one here today. Amen. I don't know if you what's going on in your mind, but God knows. I want to give you the assurance that he'll give you everything. Everything you need. If you're here, we're going to sing and invite you to come to Jesus. A candidate for baptism by Christian Spirit or by letter. Provide. Belong to you. My shelter, strong tower. It all belongs to you. Keep the faith.
never doubt. God had everything. I am. Ha ha! Now, what have I come today? Belongs to you. I tell the from time. Belongs to you. Keep the faith and believe. God has everything.

I was doing it. You were doing it. All right.

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Oh, God has everything he God has. Please.

0: Oh, yeah, God has everything, isn't he? How many believe he got everything? Everything you need. Oh, yeah, he got everything you need. Amen. We thank God for this day. We continue to praise his name. Thank you. Amen. And we'll continue to pray. As you continue to live with others, we do want to say amen to those. Continue to pray for our homebound. Continue to pray for all of the sick and shed in. We thank God for his many blessings. We were able, amen, to find the gas leak that we had. We did get that fixed as well. A little expensive, but we thank God that we were able to fix it. Amen. Those are kind of emergencies that we just can't hold back on. And so we thank God for that opportunity as well. So as we go forward, continue to encourage our young people with their accomplishments as they are going, and continue to pray for those who've lost loved ones. You know who they are. We lift them up. Amen as well. Today is my baby girl, my baby sister, called a baby girl, Gail Dimitri. Bella. Amen. She's 65. Amen. So I'll say happy birthday to her. And then we got a cousin, Monica. They were born the same day, Monica Ross. I don't know how old Monica is. Amen. But she ain't too far behind. Amen. We want to say happy birthday to all of the people. May has a lot of people born in May. In the church, there's a lot of folks born in May. Amen. Well, I just want to say the best is yet. Starting tomorrow, a new month is getting ready to show up. Amen. I don't want to say it. I don't want to spoil it, but just you wait. Amen. When you get up in the morning. Amen. As we say, we've been man, do it for a night, but God comes in the morning. Oh, yeah. Oh, yeah. It's some kind of month coming up. Amen. It'll be in May, so I don't want you out in May. But everybody, there are time in the month of May. Let's go to prayer. There's a prayer request that we have. Amen. We're going to pray for the people. Yes, ma'am. Vita. Amen. Brain count at 44.
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2: We take you live to the celebration service at the Emmanuel Church, 920 Olive Street in Kansas City, Missouri, where we are building, changing, and inspiring lives. The Reverend R.L. White Sr. is the beloved pastor.
3: Now, that ain't what the Bible says. The Bible says that your request be made known unto God. Amen. Stand to your feet. We'd like to welcome everyone listening all over the land to our live broadcast here at the Emmanuel Church, where we are building, changing, and inspiring lives. You're listening to Pastor White. I'll be speaking in a few minutes so you have time to get here. We're continuing to speak on the power of prayer. Prayer is not something that we just say. Prayer is an ongoing, habitual thing that every believer is required to do. Lift your hands to heaven. If you're listening at home, in your apartment, or if you're in a safe spot, lift your hands and declare out loud, and this will send demons running away from you. This is the day that the Lord God has made. I will rejoice and be glad in it. Jesus, you are my Savior, and I need you. As we lift our hands unto you, Father, we understand and we recognize that you are the author and the finisher of our faith. We thank you for this worship experience today. And Father, we thank you for strength to stand in this demonic society. Thank you, Father, for boldness that you've given us, just like the early church. No matter what people's faces or attitudes are, we're going to speak in spirit and in truth. Thank you, Father, for Holy Ghost boldness to witness for you. In Jesus' name, amen. Clap your hands in the sanctuary. Let all of Kansas City hear you clap your hands. God is good. I said, God is good. He's worthy to be praised. Look in the back of your seat. It's time to sing the mighty name of Jesus. Amen. Amen. I'm looking for four people to come up and sing today. Come on up, Deacon Kelly. Sister Kelly, come stand with Deacon today. Amen. Come on up, Brother Liston. Sister Phoenix, I'm going to ask you to come up front today. And we're getting ready to sing the mighty name of Jesus. That's wonderful. I see people passing out papers in the back. Bless you. Bless you. Bless you. Tyrone, okay, I see that you're ready. The mighty name of Jesus. How many of you set the atmosphere in your home before we sing this song? If you haven't done it, you have the authority to do it. Amen. Why are you going to let demons just run wild in your home? They don't run wild in my home. When people have attitudes in your home, that's demonic. That's a demon. When people are stressed out in your home, that's a demon. But we can pray into the atmosphere for the Spirit of God to rule and reign. Are you ready to sing? Are you ready to lift up the name of the Lord? I can't hear you. I can't hear you. The mighty name of Jesus. Sister Brenda, come on up.

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He's every key to every I hold. It's in the mighty name of, I will not fear when the enemy on the door frame is the blood. I will not fear. 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I'm protected. 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We cast it out. We rebuke it in Jesus' name. Your assignment is null and void. Jesus reigns supreme. Jesus reigns supreme. Jesus reigns supreme. I will not fear on the door frame. Is the blood? I will not fear. An army of angels. By the blood, I will not fear. When the enemy on the door frame is the blood, I will not fear. When the enemy comes near on the door frame, it's the blood.

0: proclaim it. 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In the mighty name of Jesus, I know all the power of fear, and it must go. He's every key that I hold. It's in the mighty. Let's sing it now. In the mighty name. Clap your hands. Jesus. In the mighty name of Jesus. Hallelujah. We don't walk in fear. We walk in faith. Hallelujah. Look at two people. Say, I'm a faith walker. Some people can't say it. Say, I'm a faith walker. I'm a faith walker. I'm a faith walker. I walk by faith. I can't hear you. I walk by faith. I still can't hear you. I walk by faith. Thank you, Jesus. Hallelujah. Get your Bibles. Let's get into the Word. Walk by faith and not by sight. Amen. Thank you, Jesus. Open your Bibles to the book of Acts. God is doing what He is doing because this is the year of the Lord. The year of the Lord stands for God's presence and thank you and His authority. And that means every day be hyper aware of God's presence and be hyper aware of His authority. There is no authority above God. Two ways to learn in life: the easy way and the hard way. And we're going to study the lesson today. We're going to see that some people found out the hard way, thinking their authority is above God's authority. Amen. Book of Acts, find chapter 12. Everyone listening by radio, blessings be upon you. Pastor's reading from the Amplified Bible. We're in the Acts of the Apostles, chapter 12. Since last week, we know some things have transpired, and this is going to be very enlightening to the church today. King Herod was in charge, and he actually believed that he was one of the most powerful people on the planet. We're going to find out what happens when your head gets too big. This book was written by the gospel writer Luke, and Luke recounts the history of the early church after Jesus returned to the Father in heaven. I want to ask this, and I say it every Sunday because it's a very important statement. How many of you believe that Jesus returned to heaven? No, raise your hand. But some people say it, but they don't actually believe it. Please look at Pastor. There's a lot of preachers right here in Kansas City, Missouri, who don't believe that Jesus returned to heaven. There's a lot of preachers who don't believe that Jesus was born of a virgin. There are a lot of political leaders who don't believe that Jesus was born of a virgin. There's a lot of people alive today that don't believe that Jesus died. The Bible says it. I believe it, and it's settled. The Bible says that God so loved the world that He sent His only Son to die to redeem us back to the Father. If God said it, tell someone, I do believe it. The church was getting started, so of course, evil was rising up on every occasion. The book of Acts, and I hope you've had a chance to read through some of this, the book of Acts shows us what the apostles actually had to deal with in growing the early church and the opposition and the hatred and the evil that came up because they were doing the assignment that God had given them. When God gives you a mission, how many of you have a mission? And somebody, Lord, I don't know what I'm supposed to do. Y'all better stop saying that. I don't know what you called me to do. Stop saying that, because that's a lie. Every person that's been born again, that's you. Your mission is to witness about the kingdom of God. Your mission is to talk about the gospel of Jesus Christ. And you can don't use the excuse, I don't know all the Bible verses. Do you know one thing God has done for you? Then you can witness and testify about that. And the true believers said amen. If you're a true believer, you will face daily persecution. Daily persecution. The devil doesn't take any time off. Amen. Demons don't take any time off. They try to enter in any way they can. Daily persecutions come when you're living according to God's word and when you're living in his will. The persecution comes because darkness hates light. When people are attacking you, remind yourself, oh, you're not really attacking me. You're really saying you don't like what God has placed inside of me. Because when people come up against you, they're not coming up against you. They're coming up against the God that's inside of you. The God that's been keeping you and providing you for you. Some people hate you just because God has made a way out of no way. Hate all you want to when you know it was God. Keep on representing the living and the true God. Say amen. Here in the book of Acts, darkness is driven out when God's presence and his truth and his authority are firmly established. You can't just say, God, I trust you. God, I trust you with your lips, and you take no action. When you say, God, I trust you, when you pray about your healing, then get up and expect to be healed. Get up and expect to be better. Lord, I'm expecting my family to be saved. Then expect, when you see your family, expect them to be talking about Jesus and not about football. The religious leaders 2,000 years ago, they had a bounty out for Christians. They wanted to stop them from talking about Jesus of Nazareth. They wanted to stop them from talking about Jesus. You have to make up your mind, no matter what society says, I'm never going to stop talking about Jesus. And everybody can't say that because they're scared. I need Jesus. He's my Savior. He saved me from my sins. He even saved me from myself because he saw where I was headed. Can anybody say, I need Jesus? The church was being persecuted 2,000 years ago, and their response was not to panic. Their response was corporate prayer. God is telling the church. Who's the church? Who's the church? Then you have to talk to yourself. The Bible says encourage yourself. God said remind the church, stop panicking and start praying. When difficulties come up, your old nature wants you to panic and worry and stress out. But remember, we just declared today, I'm not going back to that. Through the power of prayer, I'm not going to panic because I'm just going to stand in my faith. Standing in your faith means when nobody else, even if you have to stand by yourself, look at somebody and say, that's okay. Because it's not going to always be somebody else physically with you. But the truth is, you're not standing by yourself. The helper's with me. Not only is he with me, but he's in me. The church has power, and God is telling the church in these last days, because we're living in the last days. You think things are crazy? Just hold on. They're going to get crazier. And as they get crazier, the protection from Almighty God will continue to put an umbrella around the church. So when other people are panicking, I can be in a peaceful state because I know my God, or I'm spitting it, is supplying all of my needs according to his riches through Christ Jesus.
1: when I live in his will, when I walk in his way, he cleans out the path. I don't have to worry. I don't have to panic. I don't have to look at social media. I don't have to cut on the TV. I know God is supplying my needs.
0: God is telling the church, write it down. Stop panicking. When you hear something from the doctor, stop panicking. You get something in the mail, stop panicking. They tell you something on your job, stop panicking. If you lose one job, God has a better one in store for you. Stop panicking. Fear, panic attacks, worry, anxiety are all spiritual enemies from hell. They are not from God. Last week I asked everyone to read the second chapter in the book of Acts. How many of you took the time to read it? Let me see your hands. Bless you. I see you in the back. Raise your hand high. Please read the third chapter in the book of Acts this week. Jesus gave his disciples instructions before he left them about what was going to happen in the very near future. And as we read and study God's word, he's always given us instructions about what's going to happen in our near future. One of the main pillars that the early church had in their spiritual growth was corporate prayer. We used to, in our churches, have prayer meetings. We don't do that anymore because most churches think that prayer is a waste of time. Can you see how we've been tricked? We used to come to prayer meetings. You don't mind me saying this, do you? When your mother was alive, my father was alive, we'd have prayer meetings that would last 2-3 hours. It wasn't no you come to church at 7 and get out at 8. It was you come at 7 and you might get out at 11. On Sunday night, you could get out at 11:45. It depends on how the Spirit of God was moving. Well, that's a long time to be in church. No, it's not. Because on Sunday mornings, you'd be in church back in the day from 11 o'clock till 2 o'clock. And that was just first service. You'd have time to leave here and go to Humdinger's or Church's Chicken, which the church does not own. I still don't get that. Run to Church's Chicken. And some of you that had money back when they went to Gates. And then you come back here at 3:30 for second service. And after second service, then you'd have what was called BTU, Bible training, at 6:30. Then at 7:30, you'd have evening worship service. You were in church all day long, and we didn't have the hell that we have now. When you were in church, it kept you out of trouble. When you were in church, it kept you from going back to your old ways. We used to pray. Don't just talk about prayer, actually do it. The Bible talks about continual prayer. The Bible talks about habitual prayer. Make prayer a habit. Practice praying every day. You can never, ever, ever pray too much. Write it down again. Look it up for yourself this week. 1 Thessalonians chapter 5, verse 17. We are reminded to pray without ceasing. Here in Acts chapter 12, King Herod saw that killing the apostle James pleased the religious leaders. So this was intended to suppress the church and send the church into hiding. But God's plan will always prevail. Say out loud in the atmosphere, I will not hide who I am. Say it again, I will not hide who I am. Look at someone so you can be held accountable for the words coming out of your mouth. Look at them. I will not hide who I am in Christ. Acts chapter 12, look at verse 3. And when Pilate saw that it pleased the Jews, He proceeded further, and he had Peter arrested also. This was during the days of unleavened bread, the Passover week. We already studied verse 1 and verse 2 when it talked about what Pilate did. The king stretched forth his hand to torment the church. In verse 2, we know that James, the brother of John, was killed with a sword. Now we're here in verse 3, and we see that Pilate is pleasing the Jews. He's not pleasing God. It was Pilate's plan. It was King Herod's plan. I said Pilate. Herod's plan to have Peter executed. Herod didn't just have Peter locked up. Herod had him locked up because he was going to kill him. But Herod was afraid. He couldn't kill Peter because it was during Passover week. It was during the festival of unleavened bread. So there were thousands and thousands of people in Jerusalem. And if Herod had killed Peter, then there would have been a greater uproar. But it was his intent to kill Peter. It is Satan's intent not to keep you quiet. The Bible says that Satan comes to steal. So now that you know this, you need to be on guard. Oh, he's not trying to make me sick. He's trying to kill me. Oh, I was just in a car accident. No, Satan's trying to kill you because he wants to stop your testimony. But you have to be determined. You have to have resolve to know I'm going to stay the course. No matter what comes up, I'm going to stay on my mission. Anyone in here have resolve like that? Stay on mission. It's not only about Herod was persecuting the church, but it's about people-pleasing. Herod wanted to please the people. And whenever you get in a state of people-pleasing, you're going down a wrong path every time. Public approval will get you in trouble every time. Misuse of power will get you in trouble every time. And the danger of following the crowd instead of following the truth will get you in trouble, you say it. When you follow the crowd, you'll get in trouble how many times? Every time. Herod, look at your Bible, took notice of this. He took notice that persecuting believers made the Jewish people happy. So instead of stopping, he escalated his attacks even more. How evil is that? That he was taking joy, and how sadistic is that? That Herod took pleasure in knowing that people were happy because of the evil he was putting out. They weren't happy because he was giving out free food. They were happy because he was killing Christians. People can be driven by approval more than conviction. But you better remember, no matter what you're doing publicly or privately, when nobody saw me do it, that's a lie. God sees. There's nothing hidden from him. Even our thoughts, the Bible says, he knows our thoughts. That's why we learned a few weeks ago, take every thought captive. If it's not of God, stop it right in its track. Because the Bible says we need to live our lives so that we are pleasing and acceptable unto God, even with our thoughts. Because before you say something out of your mouth, I want to please God with my words. That's beautiful, but you start with your thoughts. As a man thinketh, I am the righteousness of Christ. Can anybody say that? I am the righteousness. Herod acted in hate, and he acted based on what pleased the crowd, and we know this still happens today. Some people only do what people say. The Bible says we should rather obey God rather than man. When you obey God, the Bible says that you then line up, you get in alignment to receive divine favor. Now, people can do stuff for you,
1: But there's nothing like having God's favor on your life. When God's favor is resting on you, you don't panic. You don't get upset. Amen. You don't lose your cool because you know God is in control. Everyday Christians compromise their values just to fit in. Tell your neighbor, I hope that's not you. Compromise your values just to fit in with someone. Staying silent when you know you ought to speak up. That's not right. And we stay silent to avoid rejection. But God is calling for the church to speak up when you know something is right. Speak up when you know something is wrong. Because we represent the kingdom, we don't represent the world. Following the culture will lead you straight to hell. Following Jesus will lead you straight to heaven. Who you gonna follow today? Who you gonna follow today? The song says, I have decided. And then it says, no turning back. That means you can't even entice me with anything I used to do to get me to turn back from following Jesus. Because I found out following Jesus, I sleep a little better. Following Jesus gives me peace of mind even during the day. Following Jesus calms my inner spirit down. I have decided to follow him. Verse 3, look at it. It's a warning for believers not to measure truth by popularity. Herod was not speaking or doing the will of God at all. He just wanted to be popular. And some people would do all kind of things just to be popular and end up straight in hell. Let the word of God be your standard and not following all these crazy trends of the world. The Bible teaches us that spiritual attacks intensify if we don't resist. Why are you going to receive everything the devil tells you? It's going to be a bad day. Maybe it is. That's a lie. Well, you don't know what's going to happen at work. Maybe they're going to get rid of you. If God placed you, can't nobody get rid of you. Well, Pastor, you don't know. I put an application for this apartment and it fell through. Did you ever think maybe God's trying to put you in a house? Pastor, every relationship I get in, it just didn't work out. This time, put God in front of the relationship. This time, don't fornicate. Put God in front of the relationship. Clap your hands for the truth of God. This time, don't sleep around to see which one you gonna pick. Let's look how things played out. Look at your Bible. First, it started with killing James. James was dead. Then it moved to having Peter arrested. Peter, whom Jesus trusted. Peter, who walked on water, had now got arrested. And Peter knew that he could be facing death. But Peter was still walking in faith. This shows us that walking with Jesus will escalate pressure in our lives. Don't think that walking with Jesus, you're going to have a cakewalk. Tell your neighbor, that's not the truth. The Bible says that walking this holy walk, we will have trials, tribulations, persecutions. But then Jesus said something that wipes out all of that. He said, but be of good cheer because I have overcome the world. And if Jesus has overcome the world, that means that I have overcome the world. How have I overcome the world? Because I'm part of the body of Christ. That means I have overcome the world. How else have I overcome the world? The Bible says if you're saved, you're already seated. Why are you not rejoicing? You're not going to be. You're already seated in heavenly places. We fight from victory, not to get victory. I'm not going to get victory. I've already got it. I just got to walk it through with my faith. I'm a faith walker. God said it, that I have victory in my health, victory in my relationship. I'll say it, victory in my finances. I'm just going to believe it. Laugh at me. That's okay. Talk about me. That's okay. I am a faith walker because I believe in the power of prayer. Prayer works. Prayer works. Prayer works. When you pray about it and when you stand in faith, God will answer. Every day, we have choices to make. And things were escalating for the early church, but they didn't panic, they didn't run, they didn't hide. When God blesses you, stop hiding it. If I say something out loud, the devil's going to come after me. He's already coming after you. So stop hiding from him. If God has blessed you, stand up and say you're blessed. Give God the credit. Let the devil know you haven't won nothing. You haven't done nothing. Look what God has done for me. How many times you tried to defeat me and God keeps giving me the authority to get up? How many times have I been knocked down and God gave me the power to get up? How many times have people counted you out, said you would never, ever make it, yet God keeps raising you up, cleaning you up, putting your enemies under your feet, and all God asks in return, will you praise him for it? Will you thank him for what he's done for you? You didn't do it for yourself. God did it for you. God picked you up above your enemies. Place your 2 feet on a solid foundation. Won't you praise him for it? Won't you praise him for it? He kept your family safe. Won't you praise him for it? We have to make sure every day that we're doing self-examination. Because if we don't, bitterness grows in. How many of you know somebody that's bitter or ever been bitter? I'm mad. I'm just mad at the world. What you so mad at? Ain't nothing changed because you're mad. Last time I checked, the sun's still shining, rain's still falling. So you being mad and bitter changes nothing. You are wasting, you are literally wasting the God-given time that's been given to you. Compromise deepens. Temptations increase. Fear expands. And doubt spreads when you don't pray. When you don't pray, you don't have any power. You're just running on fumes. Back in the day, I had an old car. Back in the day, we used to nickname our cars. I don't know if anybody does that anymore. Did anybody ever nickname your car back in the day? Raise your hand. I ain't the only one in here. I had a car. It was called Jesse. It was like a 1982 Dodge Caliber or something. And, man, back in the day, you could go to 7-Eleven with $3 worth of coins. Because you didn't have credit cards back then. And you, I need, how much gas do you need? You count it out real fast, $3. And you knew how far that $3 would ride you on. But there comes a point where you be like, will your car get to putting? See, some of y'all got plenty of money, so I'll talk about myself. The car's putting going up a hill. And I'm like, come on, Jesse. Come on, Jesse. You can make it, Jesse. Don't doubt. Come on, Jesse. Until you get to a hill where you can coast. God is telling the church the same thing. Don't run on fumes. When you don't pray, you're running on fumes. When you pray, when you read the Bible, when you walk out what God says, that shows your tank is full. When you know your car is full, you got a different attitude.

when you ignore small spiritual problems, when you ignore them and say, oh, I'll just let that slide, it'll grow into something larger. Write it down. Don't ignore small problems. In plain words, when God tells you to deal with something, you need to deal with it right then before it grows. Because God knows that when it grows, it's going to be terrible. And God, when he tells you to get up and take authority over a situation, stop sitting there. Stop being passive like Ahab. Stop sitting there. Get up and take action. We say we have authority. We say we have power. Our authority, our power, doesn't come from the government. Amen. Our authority, our power, it comes from God who sent Jesus to die for the church. Following God's will puts believers against the culture. Nobody's going to like you out in the world. Stop trying to make friends with people in the world. Why are you trying to make friends with demons? Why are you trying to make friends with devils? Some people know they're going to hell. Some people have already made up their minds, I'm going to hell, and there's nothing you can do. Because at least in hell, I'll be able to party. You're not going to be partying like you think. How are you going to party and you're being tormented? That's why consistent prayer is needed. The Bible says we should pray without ceasing. When we pray without ceasing, we're being held accountable to God. And when we're being held accountable to God, that means that we're being obedient to God. Peter became a target simply because he represented Jesus. You have a target on your back. Check your back. Check your neighbors. Check your back. You have a target on your back because you represent Jesus. That's why things happen to you that don't happen to everybody, because Satan is trying to discourage you because you represent who? But I'm finding out some people don't represent Jesus. Some people wear the t-shirt but got hate in your heart. That's not representing Jesus. Amen. Representing Jesus is when somebody cuts you out, pray for them and don't cuff them out in return. That's representing Jesus. When somebody does you wrong, forgive them. That's representing Jesus. Say amen. Today we face all kinds of pressures for standing on biblical convictions. We have to refuse to compromise. Say it out loud. I refuse to compromise. Say it again. I refuse to compromise. By refusing to compromise, it reminds us as believers that we're in God's will. No matter what the world says, only what the Word says is what counts. And we have to choose God's Word over everything else. Write it down. I have to choose the Word. I have to choose the Word over the approval of men. Because men are grinning in your face. Men are pat you on the back. Men to tell you good job, and in the next breath, I can't stand them. Amen. And talk about you like a dog. Fear can speak quietly and quickly in different seasons. James had already been killed. Peter was arrested, and the believers were wondering, well, who's going to be next? So they were in fear. They had pressure, and they had anxiety. So we see that 2,000 years later, we're dealing with the same things that the early church dealt with. And this is very relatable, because during a worldwide event, people get fearful. During a worldwide crisis, people start running and saying and panicking. When there's a storm coming, what the first thing people do? They don't pray. They run to the grocery store. Then when nothing happens, you'd be like, well, I'll eat it eventually. God didn't call the church to panic. God called the church to live in faith. I remember a few weeks ago, we were at home.

0: and there was a tornado warning, and dude, this, I'm not telling you to do it. You listen to the Holy Spirit. Sirens were going off. The wind was blowing. It was at nighttime. We looked out our back window. There's never nobody home at night because the majority of them are out doing their own thing. This night, all 14 houses were lit up. Everybody was down in the basement. We never even went down in the basement because we had enough faith to know no matter when, what kind of wind blows, no matter what kind of lightning flashes. See, some of y'all ain't there yet. God can put an umbrella over your family. And no matter how much the wind blows and the storm rages, God can protect you and keep you when everybody else is fearful about what's going to happen. We were just laughing and praising God. That's the kind of faith. That's the kind of trust God wants you to have. Stop listening to the doctor and start listening to what God has already promised you. By your son's stripes, I am what? I am what? Healing is not only physical. I am healed. Isn't God good? I said, isn't he good? During a family conflict, when you're arguing in your home, don't panic and don't give up. When financial things come up and you find yourself wondering, what am I going to do? Do what you've always done. Trust God. Stop panicking. Trust God. Stop saying God's supplying your needs if you don't believe it. You're just lying to yourself. Why don't you say, Lord, I'm really going to try this. I am really going to believe what I say. And when you speak God's word, because he says, remind me. Not that he needs a reminder, but we need the reminder. Isn't he good? These verses are showing us that the church can respond in prayer instead of fear. The Bible reminds us God has not given us a spirit of fear, but power, love, and self-control. So if God has not given us fear, whoever's next to you, ask them, where does fear come from? Wait for an answer. Give me the answer. Where does fear come from? The enemy. Who's your enemy? Satan, demons. That's where fear comes from. God has not given you fear, and why would you receive anything that didn't come from God? Amen. Just because everybody else want to be fearful about what's going to happen tomorrow, you don't have to. You're the church. You don't have to live in fear. I walk by faith. You could close all the grocery stores. If God tells me go out in the yard and eat dandelions, what you think I'm going to do? That sounds crazy. God made the dandelions. Pastor ain't going to come to that. Well, I ain't going to be here for that because I'll be caught up. Corporate prayer shows that the early church believed in the power of prayer. They were in an overwhelming state, yet they continued to pray. Life can become heavy. Families can be under pressure. Violence, we see it taking place everywhere. Marriages can struggle. Temptations can intensify. But corporate prayer, when we come to church and gather together, corporate prayer strengthens the believer's walk. Why do you think you're getting stronger each week? Because you gather in the house of the Lord. There's fullness of joy. There's peace. There's love. There's oneness. There's unity all here when we gather every week. That's why when you leave out, you feel a little stronger because you've been to God's house and we've experienced the power of prayer. Corporate prayer helps believers to get closer to God rather than being further away. Some people say, Pastor, I prayed and I prayed, and God didn't say anything. If God's not saying anything, you have your answer. God doesn't say yes to everything you ask here. Amen. You have children. You have somebody you love? You shake your head. Raise your hand. You have somebody you love? You would be crazy, insane, to tell someone you love yes to everything they ask you. Amen. Amen. Can Carly, how old is Carly? Stand up, Carly. 10? Would you give her the keys to your car to drive y'all home today? But what if she says, Dad, Mom, I prayed, and God said I can drive home today. Would you give her the keys? Because you know she's not mature enough to handle the responsibility of driving. God knows what we can handle. And when you practice, when you pray, when you build that relationship with God, He'll speak to you and give you confirmation. Okay, now she's ready. But you got to get off the milk in order to get on some meat. The milk is, I want to sing that old song that makes me want to shout. Shouting doesn't save you. Shouting doesn't do anything but stir up your emotions. You know what is meat? Meat is when I wake up tomorrow morning, I don't care what the weather's like. I don't care what the news media says. I know that my life is in God's hands. No matter what pitfalls the enemy has already planned for me, I know my God can guide me around the pitfalls. Why do I know this? Because the Bible reminds me that the steps of a good man, if you ain't good, He ain't ordering your steps. But if you're good, lining up with His will, lining up in His word, He will tell you, don't do this. Don't go here today. When they say this to you, He'll tell you, don't respond that way. The steps of a good person are ordered. God, give me my orders for the day so I can be pleasing. That's what prayer does. Prayer opens up the avenues to build a relationship with Almighty God. God never designed us to walk this path alone. Somebody say, I'm a long ranger. Well, that's not even in the Bible. Amen. God has placed people in your life to walk with you, especially those who are true believers. Amen. When we don't pray, fear comes in. And fear can cause you to withdraw. Fear can cause you to stop attending weekly worship church. Fear can cause you to get silent and not to speak up when you know you should. But Acts 12 shows us the opposite response. They, even though fear was trying to keep in the early church, continued to pray. When things come up in your life, don't stop praying. Prayer is one of the keys. Prayer is one of the tools that God has given us for breakthrough to take place. Corporate prayer breaks isolation. That's why I'm saying this to everyone listening by radio. You need to come to church. Well, it's just me and God sitting here. You need to come see some other believers that can tell you God's a keeper. God's a way maker. God's a provider. God's a healer. God's a deliverer. God can do anything and everything but fail. The Bible says the things which are impossible for man down here, they are possible with God. So no matter what somebody says to you with God, you got to say it for yourself. All things are possible. Tell your neighbor, take the limits off of God. Tell somebody else, take the limits off of my God. God is still working. Even when situations look dark, it's the devil and his demons that tell you, don't nobody love you. Don't nobody care about you. That's why ain't nobody calling you. That's why nobody checking on you. First of all, you ought to be glad. Because some people only call you with foolishness. Some people, you know I'm telling the truth. Some people only call you to gossip. You ought to be glad they not calling you. I know I am. Anybody, honest folk in here, no, raise your hand. Let's see the hands now. I'm glad God has cut out gossip. Amen. Because you ain't doing nothing but lying. And if you lie on somebody else, you'll lie on me too. And gossip, the Bible says, is witchcraft because you're trying to manipulate a situation. God is working. Say it out loud. God is working on my behalf. Make it personal. God is working on my behalf. 2,000 years ago, it looked like evil was winning in the early church. Their leader was dead. Another leader was now in prison. And the government appeared to be more powerful than ever. But you know what? Nobody even said what. This story ain't over. Repeat after pastor, my story's not over. Say it again, my story's not over. It doesn't matter how many things look like they're stacked up against you, as long as God is first and center in your life, he is the center and you're in alignment, your story's not over. You're talking about the comeback kid. If God can redeem Peter, he can redeem you. Peter denied Jesus 3 times. Jesus restored Peter 3 times. God is a redeemer. My story is not over. As believers, we need to be mindful who we associate with. Just because everybody is down and in the dumps and depressed around you, you better be careful. You hang out with depressed people, you sure will. That spirit will jump off on you. Well, maybe I should be sad just like them. That's not even biblical. The Bible says the joy of the Lord is my strength. Why are you going to be depressed just because the world tells you that? And y'all better stop being tricked. Why you got animals on TV selling you antidepressant medication? You got a talking dog. You got a talking cat. And then it says, and the side effects is, could cause suicidal thoughts, could cause you to stop seeing, could cause your heart to stop. Then don't take the medicine. Why don't you try God? Why don't you try repentance? Why don't you try coming back to God's family, saying, Lord, I'm sorry. I repent of my sins. I need to be delivered. My story is not over. We need to be mindful who we associate with. Because just like Herod, Herod loved the approval of others. He enjoyed the attention that other people were giving him for doing evil. How evil is that? That he was getting strength from doing evil acts. Even if your prayer, when you pray and you think God's not answering, he's working. Even when injustice is taking place in your life and it seems like nothing's not happening, God is working. Even when darkness seems to be so strong and I can see it on some of your faces and you need to break that in your own life, God is working. All of this stuff is just lies. Stop listening to the lies of the enemy and start reminding yourself what the Word says. It's only what the Word says that counts. Look at verse 3. It reminds us that God is working behind the scenes, even when we can't see things changing. Don't allow fear and pressure and public opinion to pull you away from your faithfulness to God. Some people used to read their Bibles every day. Now you only read it once a week. Because you have allowed society to tell you, oh, ain't no need of reading your Bible. Ain't no need of praying. Ain't nothing happening anyway. Just because God doesn't answer when you want him to, doesn't mean he's not going to answer you. Because Jesus said, when we pray to the Father will answer, especially if we pray according to his will. Now, you go praying all this crazy stuff, Lord, wipe out everybody that eat chitlins. That's silly. Stop praying crazy stuff. Why don't you pray, Lord, Give me power to go out and witness to the lost. Let me go down to the homeless and take them some food. Take them some money. Give me boldness to witness to them about Jesus. Why don't you pray that kind of prayer? Believers are not to live.
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0: Hello there, my brother and sister. I am your host, the Reverend James Palmer, and this is the Open Door Broadcast. Amen, where we bring you some of the best in gospel music today. Today's show is brought to us by our associates, Sister Georgia Lambert, Lula Hawkins, Lucretia and Adriana Reed, Peyton Poindexter, Lenina and Joseph Palmer, and Latasha Palmer. Of course, that's my lovely wife, Reverend Leroy Kimber, Deacon Clifton, and Deidre Lee, the guitar living legend, Mr. Claude Miller, Harold Chandler, a.k.a. Mr. C, right along with his wife, Tina, and the King James Taxi Service and the King James Promotion. Hey, man, it's the doors of the church is now open. Come on up in here.
1: Can I praise him a little bit?

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like my brother and sister, the doors of the church is open. Yes, ma'am, it is open for you and for yours. Amen. I'm just so glad to be here today, y'all. And my mind is going back down memory lane when David said the other day that weeping may endure for a moment, but joy cometh in the morning. My brothers and sisters, I want you to know that your joy, my joy, and everyone else's joy is coming in the morning. Amen. Some of you may be in a storm right now. Amen. Sometimes when you know in the storm it rained and it rained so hard, no wonder they say when it rained it pours. Amen. Every time you turn around there's problem. Every time you turn around there's trouble. Every time you turn around there's confusion. I want you to know today that there's a good thing about being in the storm. Listen to me now. There's a good thing about being in the storm, because when you in that storm and you've been in there for a while, here come King Jesus. Amen. He will walk right there in the midst of this storm. And let me tell you, my brothers and sisters, that even the wind and the waves obey God's will. Oh, my brothers and sisters, I want you to know today that God is going to work it out for you. Yeah. Yes, sir. I want you to know today he's going to ease the storm. He's going to let it know that peace be still, because that's who he is. Oh, Lord have mercy. I'm getting happy already, y'all. I want you to know out there in radio land that you gonna be all right. I want you to know today that you is gonna make it. I want you to know today that God still got you and he still have all power in his hand. Lord have mercy. I gotta go, y'all. But I want you to know today that God is still there for you. Amen. He's still there holding you. He's still there rocking you. He's still protecting you. He's still your shelter in time of the storm. Amen. You're going to come about the storm, my brother. Remember the song said the other day, glory, hallelujah. The storm is passing over. Somebody ought to be able to go to the mirror right now and say, yes, it's passing over. I can see the breaking in the sky. I can see the sun shining. And that sun that's shining is Jesus. And he's still saying that, come all ye the heavy laden, I will give you rest. I mean, you know, he's going to give you rest right now. I mean, you know, he's going to give you the victory right now. Yeah, victory is mine. Lord have mercy. I gotta go. I love you, my brothers and sisters. God still got you. There's no need to worry. Amen.

You know, I experienced something the other day that I've never experienced in my life. Young lady rolled into the hospital in a wheelchair with no legs, ministering to others on their sick bed. One of the rooms she rolled into, there was a young boy laying there with a heart disease. She rolled by his bedside and began to talk to him, and she said, "Son, look up and live, because there is a bright side somewhere." She said, "There are many people who are worse off than you." And she began to hum an old tune that I used to hear Mama and them saying. She said, "Son, there's a bright side somewhere." She told him, "There's a bright side somewhere. Don't give up.

ago and he said, if my people would just call by my name, would humble themselves, pray and seek my faith, turn from their wicked ways, he would hear from heaven.

0: How many of you believe that there is a bright side?
1: All right, now, my brother and sister, my time is up, and I just want you to know that these doors is forever open for you and for yours. For those of you out there in Radio Land, like to be a soul seer into this here ministry, all you got to do is give me a call or a text, 816-723-4525. If you just want to call me like some do, and I love that very much, just tell me how you enjoying the show. Be my guest. Amen. I love to hear from you. Always be safe out there and take care. See you soon. 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

0: look at you. 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Yeah, get them up all over this building. Yes, sir. Now, why you got them up? I just need to see the hand of those that know that you know God worked a miracle in your life. Just wave them in the air. Come on, come on. All over this building. Come on, come on, come on, come on, come on. Now, why you got them up? I just want you to reach over and just catch somebody by the hand and just name one little miracle that God did for you. Come on. And just begin to praise him all over this place tonight.
1: Come on,
0: praise.

listen. 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And if anybody can relate to or identify with any of these things, I want you to get up out of your seat. And when you get up, I want you to bring somebody up with you. 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But if God ain't never done none of these things for you, I just want you to stay there, sit there, fold your arms.

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doctors fail, when medicine fail. 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

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The devil don't like what's happening. Listen. I'm getting ready to make the devil mad again. I need some Holy Ghost folks in here that know God brought you through. If you got anything to think about, if you got anything to testify about, if you got anything to give him the glory for,

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2: Mother's Day is the second largest gift giving day besides Christmas. Amen. I thought that was interesting. And then I found a cute saying I found, and the title of it is, "You Only Have One Mom." These are sayings what you would say to your mother in the different stages of your life. At 5 years old, you say, "Mom, I love you." At 12, these are the turbulent years. At 12 years old, you said, "I can't stand you." At 16 years old, you said, "My mom is very annoying." At 18 years old, you said, "I'm leaving this house." At 25 years old, you said, "Mom, you were right." At 30 years old, you say, "I want to go home to my mom's house." At 50 years old, you say, "I don't want to lose my mother." And at 70 years old, you say, "I would give up everything to have my mom with me." In conclusion, you only have one mom, so take care of her while she's still alive. Amen. All right, I'm still giving you some entree here. And I heard Pastor Jensen Franklin say something that really blessed me. And I remember Bishop would tell us, he said, if you hear another preacher, evangelist say something and you use it when you speak, he said, don't steal another man's words. Let the people know who you got this from. So I got this from Pastor Jensen Franklin, and it blessed me. And he said, how to honor your mother. And if you have a pen or pencil, I would suggest you write this down because this is good. All right, women go through changes. We go through, so as she gets older, you may wonder, well, why one day she act like this, another day act like that. Just understand her sympathetically. Because remember, she put up with your attitude. Say, man, when you went through those teenage years, those trying years. Number four, listen to her attentively. Give her undivided attention. I know we're living in a day and time people are so busy, but when you get around mom, give her your full attention. That goes to show how much you care. You know, it's real annoying to talk to somebody and they looking to the left, to the right. They're saying they really don't care and wish you would hurry up. But concerning mom, one way you can honor your mom, listen to her when you were in childhood and, you know, the different places y'all used to go. But listen to her attentively. And also, you'll be able to get some of her wisdom. Amen. Number five, help her cheerfully. Remember, mom was your greatest helper. Amen. She helped put diapers on you. She helped rock you to sleep. Amen. She helped you go to school. She helped cook your meals. So as she gets older, help her cheerfully. You might have to help her up the steps. You might have to go over to her place to help her clean up. But don't do it with an attitude. Oh, I got something better to do. Now, this old lady. But listen, help her cheerfully. Amen. Because we got to remember in Exodus, the 20th chapter, it said, honor your mother and your father, that your days may be long upon the land which the Lord thy God giveth thee. So it be well with you. That's in the top 10 of God's commandments. And then number six, remember her gratefully. Little things matter. Call her, not text her. Call her. Most mothers that are older, they from the old school. We still learning how to use all this technology, and I still have to ask my granddaughter. Amen. These phones change every year. But call her. There's something about the power of your voice. She wants to hear your words. But remember her gratefully. Little things matter. Call her. Invite her to family functions. You know, it may seem unimportant to you, but it makes her feel wanted in the family. you know, maybe you're going to a PTA meeting, you're going to a picnic. And, you know, this may seem small to you, but call her and invite her. Don't let her just sit there. Amen. But remember her gratefully. Don't just remember her on Mother's Day. Amen. Remember her every day, every month. Amen. Remember her gratefully. Include her in your prayers. Amen. Include mom in your prayers. And lastly, remind her she's needed, especially as she gets older, because she wants to feel like she's yet necessary. Amen. You know, a lot of times young folks say, well, you know, the older folks, you know, they out of it, they're old fogey. But listen, it's the old folks that have built the foundation for you new folks to stand on. Amen. So remind her she's needed. She's needed. Maybe she can't do for you like she used to. Maybe she's not as strong. And as we get older, our bodies get weaker. But remind her that she's yet needed. She's necessary. She's the matriarch of the family. Let her know, Mom, I need your prayers. I need your advice. I need your love. Make her feel necessary. Amen. She'll live longer. I don't know how many times has anybody gone to the nursing home, and you know, it's just sad to see people just sitting up there. Their families have forgotten about them. But I told my husband this. I said, out of all the nursing homes we have visited down through the years, I've never seen one Oriental person in a nursing home. Because why? Because they teach their children at a young age, we remember you when you're young, now remember us when we get old. And, you know, I look at this one program where people are going house hunting. And I notice in the Oriental couples, they always tell the real estate agent, we got to have a room to put our mother in. Usually the father is passed on. But how the Orientals is put in them, amen, to honor the hoary head. Amen. Amen. So let's go to the main meal on how to be a successful mother. So I said, Lord, how you want me to do this? I talked to the Holy Spirit because he's my best friend. I talked to him like that. So how to be a successful mother? And this is what he said. He said, first, know God, know God's word, know God's presence, know God's love, and know God's house. So let's dissect that. How to be a successful mother? First, women, I'm talking to you. You got to know God by getting saved. We're going to start with the fundamental. You got to be saved. All right, so let's go to Romans, the 3rd chapter, the 23rd and the 24th verse. See, Romans 3 and 23. Romans 3 and 23. Romans 3 and 23. And it reads, for all have sinned and come short of the glory of God, being justified freely by his grace through the redemption that is in Christ Jesus. Amen. So that's, first of all, he's letting you know that everybody has sinned. Nobody comes out of the mother's womb that is saved. I remember Bishop said one mother, you couldn't change her mind. She said, I was saved when I was born. I came out of my mother's womb, and Bishop said, we just try to convince her. No, Mom said, no, you're not saved when you come out of your mother's womb, because we all have sinned and come short of the glory of God. And then you say, well, how do you get saved? Well, let's look at Romans 10 chapter and the 9th verse. Romans 10 chapter, beginning at the 9th verse. 10 chapter and the 9th verse. We're going to read 9th, 10th, and the 13th verse. And it says that if thou should confess with thy mouth the Lord Jesus, and shall believe in thy heart that God had raised him from the dead, thou shalt be saved. For with the heart man believeth unto righteousness, and with the mouth confession is made unto salvation. And then we're going to jump down to the 13th verse. For whosoever shall call upon the name of the Lord shall be saved. Do you see how simple God has made that? So simple that a child can be saved. Whosoever shall call on the name of the Lord shall be saved. All right, so in order to be a successful mother, first of all, you got to be saved. Amen. Amen. And then secondly, you have to know God. And secondly, you have to know God's word. Know God's word. Let's look at Matthew.

bread, you know, your hamburgers, your potatoes. Man shall not live by bread alone, but by every word that proceedeth out of the mouth of God. That's how precious God's word is. We have to live by every word. We're living in a day and time people are taking out certain words in the Bible, they're adding, but the Bible said we can't do that. He said if you add to the word, he's going to add plagues to you. If you take out from his word, every word that proceeded out of the mouth of God is important. So first of all, to be a successful mother, you got to know God. You got to be saved. Secondly, you got to know God's word. Let's look at Psalm 119, 105. It's the longest chapter in the Bible, the 119th Psalm. And the 105th verse, 119th Psalm, and the 105th verse. And it said, thy word is a lamp unto my feet and a light unto my path. And you know, when we women have mothers, they don't give us a book on how to be a mother. I remember years ago when I was small, they had this fellow named Dr. Spock. And you know, he had his different theories on how to raise children, and some of them were good, some were bad. But when he died, his theories died. But the word of God is yet here. Amen. And it's telling us women, it's telling us mothers, when we don't know which way to go, which path to take in raising our children, it said the word will give you which direction to go. Because we're living in a day and time, we got to make some important decisions, mother. Because our decisions will affect our family. The Bible said in Proverbs that a wise woman will build her house, but a foolish woman, she'll tear it down. Amen. To be a successful mother, you got to be a wise woman. And how do you build your house? By building the people that are within the house. So he said, thy word is a lamp to my feet and light unto my path. The word of God will show you which path to take and which path not to take. And that's why we got to know it. That's why we got to read it. We got to study it. We got to meditate on it. And we got to decree it. Amen. We got to know God's word in order to pass. We need to lead our children in, lead our families in. We can't go by the world's system. We can't go by the world's standards. Amen. We got to go by the word of God. That's our standard. Amen. So his word is a lamp and it's a light. And then know God's word. Let's look at Proverbs 14 and 1. I think I just quoted it. Proverbs 14 and 1. 14 and 1, 14 and 1. Oh, I just quoted that. Every wise woman builds her house, but the foolish pluck it down with their hands. And that's how you can tell the difference when a wise woman and a foolish or a stupid woman, she plucks it down with her hands. But on today, mothers, I'm encouraging you to be successful. You are builders. You know, I love to listen to different sermons by different people. And this woman of God, bless me, I forget her name, and she was giving her testimony and how God had made such a difference in her life when she was unsaved, when she saved. She said, when I was unsaved, I was a single mother raising three children. She said, I was so dysfunctional. And that spirit of dysfunction got on my children. She said, she had three children. Her youngest girl at 14 left home and had two babies. And then the second son got so dysfunctional that he left home and he became a gangbanger. He joined gangs. And the third daughter was just stayed home and went into depression. But she said, saints, when I got saved, oh, she said, that spirit I brought into the house. And she gave a testimony. She said, now when I got saved, my family got in order. She said, my baby girl that left home at 14 had two babies. She ended up marrying the baby's daddy, and she loves Jesus. At 25, she bought her first house. And then she testified about her son, the one that was a gangbanger, the one that didn't want to hear what mama had to say. She said, today, he's a pastor, and he's teaching Bible study at different churches. See, when mama got right, then the children got right. And then the oldest daughter, she loves Jesus also and says she's an entrepreneur. So women, do you see the effect that you have on your family? The power of a woman, the power of a mother. Amen. And we had an old saying that he that rocks the cradle, he rules the world. Okay, so as a successful mother, we got to know God, we got to know God's word, and then we got to know God's presence. Okay, let's look at Psalm 46 and 10. 46 and 10. Let's see, 46 and 10.
and it

0: Reads, be still and know that I am God. I will be exalted among the heathen. I will be exalted in the earth. He said, be still. And we're living in a day and time, people are finding it hard just to be still. We're living in a rush society. You know, you can drive the speed limit and people will honk at you. You're going too slow, get out of the way. Go in the grocery store, everybody's rushing to get to the shortest line. But God said, listen, put away that rush spirit and come before me to be still. Be still and know that I'm God. That's how you're really going to know God. How are you going to get in that relationship with God? How are you going to hear his voice? You got to be still. Said, my sheep know my voice. And a stranger, they won't follow. You know, Bishop had asked us one time, how many of y'all have heard God's voice? And it was only very few people. And that's how you get to know him, is by being still. And the Lord reminded me how Moses heard God's voice. He went up 40 days and nights on Mount Sinai. He stood there and he was still before the Lord. And the Lord reminded me about David when he was out there as a shepherd in the hills at night by himself. He was being still before the Lord. That's how he got to know God. Amen. So that's how you know God's presence. You got to be still and know that he is God. The more you around somebody, the more you know about them. Amen. Amen. But we got to take time to be still before God. We got to put aside our agenda. We got to put God at the top of the list. Amen. When we're at our freshest, not when we're at the end of the day, we're worn out and the devil can put us to sleep, but early in the morning. So early will I seek thee. Amen. We got to come into his presence. Hallelujah. And there's nothing like the presence of God. There's nothing like the anointing of the Holy Ghost. Hallelujah. I get excited too quick. Let me kind of calm it down. Jeremiah 29:29-30. I'm talking about mothers, how to be successful. Amen. You got to know God's presence. Amen. Don't be in your friend's house. Amen. Gossiping. Amen. Don't be in at the work, at the water fountain, spreading lies and rumors. But listen, know God's presence. In Jeremiah 29:13, and said, and ye shall seek me and find me when you shall search for me with all your heart. But we first got to, you notice we first have to do something. He said, listen, you have to seek me. I'm not seeking you. I'm already here. Amen. But you have to seek me. And when you seek me, you're going to find me. I remember as a child growing up, we didn't have all this technology. We would go out and play jump rope and dodgeball. The fellas would play marbles. We girls would play jacks. And then we would play a game, hide and seek. How many of y'all remember hide and seek? Didn't you have fun back in those days? And, you know, play hide and seek. And we would, one person would go hide and all the rest of the neighborhood kids, we would go seek that person. And we had so much fun seeking them out. And God said, I'm like that. I want you to seek me with your whole heart. And the Lord said, I'm checking your heart. Amen. I'm checking to see, are you seeking me? Are you seeking my face? Or are you seeking my hand? He said, I'm looking at your heart, children. But seek me. Don't seek, amen, after money. Don't seek after bigger cars, bigger homes, more clothes. Seek me. Amen. In Matthew 6:33 says, seek ye first the kingdom of God and his righteousness. Then all these other things, all these temporal things, all these material things, they're going to come. Amen. And then I'm saying, know God's presence. I have another scripture. I heard somebody say, this is God's telephone number. Jeremiah 33:3. And it reads, call unto me, and I will answer thee, and show thee great and mighty things which thou knowest not. You would be amazed when you get in God's presence. Missionary Rhonda Moore brought a message a few weeks ago. How many of y'all pray 1 hour? Amen. And, you know, I think about that oftentimes when I pray, because I think about the disciples. When Jesus went into the Garden of Gethsemane at his greatest hour of need, he needed a prayer band. He took his inner circle, Peter, James, and John, and they went to sleep. they were just knocked down. But he needed some prayer support. Amen. Amen. But God is saying, listen, call unto me, and I will answer thee and show thee great and mighty things which thou knowest not. And it's amazing. When you spend more time with God, the more he will show you. Amen. He'll keep you a step ahead of the enemy. I mean, he'll show you things that will blow your mind. Amen. He'll tell you about the people on your job that's conniving against you. He'll show you your supervisor. He'll show you your children. Amen. Who the ones are for real and those are faking. Amen. He will show you. But do you take time to call on him? Do you take time to seek him? He said, if you would just call me, he said, I'll answer. My line is never busy. You know, we used to sing a song in the church, Jesus on the Main Line. How many of y'all remember that song? Jesus on the Main Line, tell him what you want. Amen. Call him up and call him up. Tell him what you want. So the Lord said, listen, my children, amen. Don't call your friends first. Don't call your parents first. Don't call your children first, but call unto me and I will answer thee. You know, somebody said, well, you know, I don't think we should ask God a question. Well, the thing is, you don't question God, but you can ask God a question. Matthew 7:7 said, ask and it shall be given. Seek and ye shall find. Knock and it shall be opened unto you. Amen. He that asketh, receiveth. He that seeketh, find. He that knocketh, it shall be opened. God wants to have that communication with us. There's a scripture in the Psalms. Is it how he delights in the prayers of the upright? God delights when we just talk to him. And he likes real conversations. You know, don't come before him like the scribes and Pharisees bragging about yourself. You remember who was that? The Pharisee and the publican went up to the temple. Amen. The Pharisee was bragging. He was looking good. He had his church clothes on. He said, oh Lord, remember me. He gave him his resume. I paid tithes. I see the widows. You know, I attend church on Sunday. And this little publican, this sinner, this tax collector had a simple prayer. Said, Lord, be merciful to me, a sinner. And the Bible said that the publican went up from the temple, amen, better than the Pharisee. Why? Because he was for real. He was humble. Amen. And when we come before God, we ought to come with a humble spirit. Don't come like you know everything. That's why you need God. That's why he saved you. Amen. Amen. Listen, we can't make this life without him. If you don't depend on God, you're going to depend on alcohol. You're going to depend on drugs. You're going to depend on sex. Amen. But God said, listen, you depend on me. I'm your everything. I love that song that the choir sang. He's my everything. He's my joy and sorrow. He's my hope for tomorrow. Yes, he's my everything. So God said, call on me and I'll answer you. God will not turn you away. But he said, let me show you some mighty things. Amen. He'll show you how to get a raise on your job. He'll tell you how to talk to that hard-headed child. God will do it. But he said, yes, first you got to call me. Hallelujah. I'm not going to call you, but you got to call me. Take time out of your schedule and call me, and I will not disappoint you. Hallelujah. I'll answer you. I'll answer you in the morning. I'll answer you in the noonday. I'll answer you at nighttime. Hallelujah. You can call on Jesus. Oh, we have another song in the church. Call on Jesus. He will answer prayer. Hallelujah. Call on him, call on him, call him. And then to be a successful mother, know God, know God's word, know God's presence, and know God's love. And I'm going to tell you, saints of God, the way we're going to win this younger generation, we got to show them some love. Now, the older saints would beat them and say, you go to heaven or hell. But now these young folks will turn around and tell you to go to hell. Amen. Amen. They're not scared of nothing. Amen. But we have to draw them with the love of God. You know, the Bible said with loving kindness have I drawn thee. Think about how you got saved. Amen. Somebody loved you into the kingdom of God. So to be a successful mother, you got to know God, know God's word, know God's presence, and then you got to know God's love. I mean, you got to love these babies because children are looking to be loved. Amen. Let's look at John 3:16. Somebody said this is the theme verse of the whole Bible. John 3:16, for God so loved the world that he gave his only begotten son, that whosoever believeth in him should not perish, but have everlasting life. And you know, when I read that scripture, sometimes it brings tears to my eyes, because God gave his best. God gave the most valuable thing that he had. Now, it's different if he had four or five sons. You know, that wouldn't be a big deal, but he gave his only. He gave his own. Think about that, saints. And if God was to come to you and ask you for a sacrifice, would you give your only son? Would you give your only daughter for somebody else? Somebody ain't even thinking about being saved. Somebody acting a fool out in the world. But the Bible said God so loved the world, the black, the white, the Hispanic, the brown. He so loved the world, he gave his only. And oh, that touches me so much. He begotten son, which was Jesus, that whosoever believed in him should not perish but have everlasting life. So in order to be a successful mother, know God's word, God's presence, and then you got to know God's love. Because I'm going to tell you, as mothers, I know every mother can attest to this, you know these children going to get on your last nerve. Amen. Sometimes you feel like shaking them. Sometimes you may feel like throwing them out the window, but love makes the difference. Love makes the difference. Let's look at the love chapter, 1 Corinthians 13 and 4. 1 Corinthians, listen, we got to love our babies, because if they don't get love in home, they're going out on the streets. Amen. There's a pimp waiting on your daughter. Amen. There's a dope addict waiting on your son. If you don't show love, they're going to go out in the world. The devil said, come on. I got some imitation love. Amen. But we got to love them right on. I know they're going to go through those teen years. I'm going to tell you, them teen years are something else. Those are turbulent times. One minute, they're a child. They act like a child. The next minute, they want to be independent, be grown. It's up, down, it's a seesaw in their emotions. But you got to hang in there. It's like a roller coaster ride when they're going through those teen years. But hold on, amen? Amen, because the best is yet to come. If you hang in there with them, amen, they will come back and say thank you. You know, Bishop taught us, if you don't stand for something, you're going to fall for anything. And I'm encouraging the mothers on today, you stand for holiness. We're living in a day and time, amen. I heard somebody say, children are raising parents, and parents need to get some training pants on, because the children are training the parents. But listen, mothers, don't be afraid of your children. Amen. You brought them in this world. And Mother Jordan used to tell us, God will not give you anything you can't control. Amen. God will give you the wisdom. Amen. How to control that wayward daughter, that smart alecky son. Amen. But we got to love them, saints. You know, they can go out in the world, but they will not show them the love that you show them at home. Amen. So we got to know God's love, and we got to show them agape love. I know agape love gets a little sloppy, but that agape love is unconditional love. That's what God showed us one day, saints. Amen. That's why we're sitting up here safe, because he showed us unconditional love. Amen. When we were out there in the world acting a fool, when we were in thinking about getting saved, hallelujah, he sent somebody by to show us the agape love. Amen. Somebody came by and said, Jesus loves you. It's time to get saved. It's time to go to church. Hallelujah. And we got to show the same agape love to our babies. Hallelujah. And let's look at 1 Corinthians, the 13th chapter, the 4th through the 8th verse. And it reads, for those... I'm in 2 Corinthians. 1 Corinthians, this is the love chapter. And this is the love we got to have to be a successful mother. Amen. 13, chapter starting to 4th verse. It said, charity, which is another word for love, suffered long and is kind. We got to be kind. I mean, we're just living in a day and time. People don't like to be nice. I'm talking about in church and out of church. But he wants us mothers to be nice. Nice. In Proverbs it said, pleasant words are as honeycomb, sweet to the soul and health to the bones. That 31st chapter about the Proverbs woman, it said, in her mouth is the law of kindness. And when you're kind, when you're nice, people want to be around you. Nobody want to be around you evil and complaining all the time and criticizing. Amen. You go out in the world, and that's what most of the world is doing. But if you're kind, it's like a magnet. And that's how it'll do towards your children. They want to be around you. So charity suffers long and is kind. Charity envieth not. Charity vaunteth not itself. Is not puffed up. Does not behave itself unseemly. Seek not her own. Is not easily provoked.
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Gracious God, our Heavenly Father, we come now with bowed heads and humble hearts just to say thank you, Lord. Lord, we thank you for the memory. We thank you for the opportunity to witness those souls as they passed along this way. Lord, we've had some great warriors to leave us this year. We thank you, Lord, that their works do follow them. Heavenly Father, we ask that you'll just touch right now as we remember them. And Lord, we give you all the praise, the honor, and the glory. We pray in Jesus' name. Amen.

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You have truly rendered music sufficient for worship. Singing like that don't light a fire under you. I'm afraid we're dealing with wet wood. Amen. Let us pray. Gracious God, our Heavenly Father, we come once again giving thanks to you. You have once again provided an opportunity that I may be able to stand for a few minutes and proclaim the good news of your saving grace. I ask, Lord, that you hide me now behind the cross, that I not be seen, but your word be heard. And let the words of my mouth and the meditation of my heart be acceptable unto you. O Lord, my strength and my redeemer, I pray in Jesus' name. Amen.

0: all of my help cometh from the Lord. To Minister Roth and to Pastor Miles in his absence, we are truly grateful, and to all of the officers and members, good morning. We're truly grateful to once again be able to stand before you on this morning. Before I go any further, I want to report that Pastor Miles is home and that he is doing well. Amen. Matter of fact, he says that this recovery is better than any of the other surgeries that he has had. So that lets us know that prayer does work. Amen. God is still in the blessing business. He's still working miracles. Not only that, he's in the neighborhood and he's on the block. So don't give up until your miracle comes. Amen. Amen. There is a word from the Lord this morning. If you bought your Bibles, join me. Ephesians chapter 1. We're going to begin at verse 12 and read a couple of verses thereafter. Ephesians chapter 1, beginning at verse 12. And it reads, that we should be to the praise of his glory, who first trusted in Christ, in whom ye also trusted, after that ye heard the word of truth, the gospel of your salvation, in whom also, after that ye believed, ye were sealed with that Holy Spirit of promise, which is the earnest of your inheritance until the redemption of the purchased possession unto the praise of his glory. I'd like to talk to you this morning for just a few minutes on this topic, remembering who and whose you are. Remembering who and whose you are. Truly, this weekend is a weekend of remembrances. And as we come together on this Memorial Day weekend, we pause to reflect and remember those brave souls, those men and women who made the ultimate sacrifice in war to preserve the rights and freedoms that we enjoy. We pause to reflect and remember those brave souls who fought and died here at home to secure rights and freedoms that are under attack in an unprecedented manner, even as we speak. We pause, my brothers and my sisters, to reflect and remember those whom we had the privilege to witness a portion of their pilgrim journey that we call life. It is good that we reflect and remember those who have come before us. For in doing so, we can't help but to remember our past. People who forget their past are subject to repeat the same mistakes that have been made in the past. Young people, the wise man does not learn from his mistakes. He learns from the mistakes of others so that he does not have to make those same mistakes. And more importantly, that they will not forget who it is that have brought them this far. I stopped by this morning to encourage you and to remind you to remember always who you are and whose you are. Our text this morning comes from one of the most awe-inspiring descriptions of what God has been doing since before the universe existed. It is the Apostle Paul's letter to the Ephesians. Paul, when he was Saul, was the persecutor in chief. No one was more zealous in their persecutions of Christians than Saul of Tarsus. But an encounter with Jesus on the Damascus Road changed everything. And this same Paul, this religious zealot who had hunted down the very people he now calls family, finds himself imprisoned in Rome, shackled to a Roman soldier. He takes the time to put pen to paper to write what many biblical scholars consider the single greatest letter about the church ever composed. I'm gonna need an amen from this section right over in here. The first three chapters of the book lay the theological foundation, and then the last three chapters offer practical application. And the hinge that connects them is a single phrase in chapter 4, verse 1, where Paul says, "As a prisoner of the Lord, then I urge you to live a life worthy of the calling you have received." Everything before this verse describes the calling, and then everything after this verse describes the life. And the calling is this: you are not an accident. You are not a cosmic afterthought. You were chosen before the foundation of the world. Ephesians 1, 3, and 4 says, "Blessed be the God and Father of our Lord Jesus Christ, who has blessed us with all spiritual blessings in heavenly places in Christ." He has given us every spiritual blessing that we could ever ask for or think of in Christ Jesus. That's why Jesus could say, "Anything that you ask, if you ask it in my name, I will give it to you, that the Father may be glorified in the Son." Whatever you need, as Deacon Howell so often says, whatever you need, God's got it. And he's already given it in Christ Jesus. According as he has chosen us in him before the foundation of the world, that we should be holy and without blame before him in love. Now, Paul is not writing abstract theology. No. He is writing to people who are surrounded by a culture that tells them their worth depends on their wealth. Their worth depends on their status. Their worth, my brethren and my sisters, depends on their devotion to a pagan god. Much like what's going on today in our world and in our country. The homeless or the unhoused will tell you how their worth is determined by whether or not they have a key to a door. The letter is not advice for one struggling congregation. Paul is not putting out a fire. He's not correcting bad behavior. For once, he is not writing because something went wrong. But in this instance, he is writing because he wants the people to see what went right. He writes to remind them who they are, whose they are, and what they are standing against. Now I'm gonna need an amen from this side over here this time. Amen. our text, Ephesians 1:12, says that we should be to the praise of his glory who first trusted in Christ. Who was the one who first trusted in Christ? He's the same one who spoke into nothing and brought everything into existence. The one who took some dust and shaped it and formed it in his own image. And that dust would have remained dust, but he breathed into that dust the breath of life, and that dust became a speaking spirit and a living soul. The one who first believed in Christ is the same one who so loved the world that he gave his only begotten Son, that whosoever should believe in him would not perish, but should have everlasting life. That same one who first believed in Christ is the one who gives us the grace to receive salvation by faith in Christ Jesus our Lord. Yeah. Not by work, but by faith. Yeah. For by grace ye are saved through faith, and that not of yourselves, it is the gift of God. Paul says we should be to the praise of his glory. In other words, we ought to praise him in the morning. We ought to praise him in the noonday. We ought to praise him in the evening. We ought to praise him for what he has already done. We ought to praise him for what he is doing. And because of his promises, we ought to praise him for what we know he will do. In whom ye also trusted after that ye heard the word of truth, the gospel of your salvation. In whom also after that ye believed, ye were sealed with that Holy Spirit of promise. Having heard the truth, what is the truth? That God commended his love toward us, that while we were yet sinners, Christ died for us. And then, having believed in our heart and confessed with our mouth that God has raised him from the dead, the gospel has provided a path to everlasting life in Christ Jesus our Lord. Not only have we been saved, the Bible says we have been sealed with that Holy Spirit of promise. What is that Holy Spirit of promise? John 14:26, Jesus said, but the Comforter, which is the Holy Ghost, whom the Father will send in my name, he shall teach you all things and bring all things to your remembrance, whatsoever I have said unto you. God's own Spirit comes to indwell, to take up residence in the believer, and secures and preserves his eternal salvation. Y'all gonna pray with me? The sealing of which Paul speaks.
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This battle ain't yours. It's the Lord's. Think about it. 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
1: Ladies and gentlemen, hello, this is Bishop James Tindall, president of the Urban Summit. 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
2: Good morning, my friends. This is Bishop James Tindall, along with Bishop Eric Morrison for the Urban Summit. And welcome once again to another broadcast of the Urban Summit, coming your way now for 19 years. And we are appreciative to all of those of you in radio land, particularly KPRT Radio, who have supported the Urban Summit down through the years. We want to thank the KPRS Broadcast Group for supporting the Urban Summit and for you listening to the Urban Summit. Well, we've got some exciting news for you, and yes, even you. First of all, I want to say good morning to Bishop Eric Morrison. Good morning, my friend.
3: Good morning, Bishop Tindall. Blessings to be here with you this morning.
2: Well, how are you doing today?
3: We are grateful on every level, and as my tagline says, I'm walking in it.
2: All right. How's church going?
3: Healthy is healthy, and I am so appreciative of the congregation and their due diligence and the people working with me and the only lady to make sure that we're having some impact on our community and on the family.
2: All right. Well, Bishop, the Urban Summit is getting ready for its 19th annual meeting. What do you think?
3: Yes. I think. Now, Bishop, I think I've been a part of the last four or five of them, could be more, six of them, at least I know. And I know that out of all of them, this one right now, and I'm saying this to everyone listening by Radio Land, please reach every potential person you know and have them there, because of the climate that this country is in, our state is in. If there's any time that this summit is going to be impactful to help drive us to the polls, this is the one. I am excited about gasoline being thrown on a fire that's already been started. And that's exactly what this summit will be. Every bit of gasoline being tossed on some of us that are on fire to get the work that is necessary done at this appropriate time.
2: All right. Well, let me first of all tell everybody that on June 6th, that's a couple of weeks, at the gathering, that's Linwood and Benton, for a powerful day of information, action, solution, and community engagement. Now, the gathering is the Catholic Church building there at Linwood and Benton Boulevard. And we're going to be gathering there on Saturday, June 6th. And let me invite you as a special invitation. It's going to start right at about 8 o'clock a.m. We're going to have continental breakfast, and we're going to have lunch. We're going to have all kinds of conference materials. We're going to have community networking and impactful discussions. And guess what, Bishop Morrison? It's not going to cost you anything but your time. It's free.
3: It's free.
2: And so I'm excited about it. You're right, Bishop Morrison. If ever before a people could come together, it is now.
3: Yes.
2: And one of our theme is for this 19th annual conference is Power to the People, No Vote, No Hope. Why would we come up with something like that? Isn't it real that we're not voting like we should?
3: We're not voting as we should. And Bishop, you and I have had this conversation before, and I've had it with others. I don't think that we have had a problem with registration. I don't think that that is our problem. I think more is the mobilization. It's after the registration, then getting people to the polls, moving people out of their homes, young and old, those that are old enough to vote, getting them to the polls. And I think that right now, if no one has ever voted before, never registered, if they just look at the news for 30 minutes, I'm talking about worldwide news, I know they would run and register and be ready to vote in the midterms and in November.
2: Well, you brought up something that's important, that the registration is not the problem. Getting out to vote is the problem.
3: Yes.
2: And that's something that we at the Urban Summit is trying to address in our June 6th meeting at the Gathering Place, Linwood and Benton Boulevard. By the way, I might say to those of you who are listening to the sound of my voice, Kiana Thomason, President and CEO of Health Forward Foundation, will be our speaker, and Jim Granddad Nunley is going to be introducing her. And then Dr. Jamal Bryant, pastor, activist, and author from Atlanta, Georgia, will be our afternoon speaker. It's going to be kind of like all day thing. So you have to get there early to get a real good seat. But as Bishop Morrison said, if we ever had a conference that is important, it is a conference that's needed now. One of the things, Bishop Morrison, is we have tried to do is encourage people not only to get out to vote, but to address the issues that face our community, such as the issue that we just came from in Jefferson City.
3: Yes.
2: As a matter of fact, we're down there twice in 2 weeks, I think.
3: Yes.
2: And one of the things that we're talking about, the little liquor bottles, and I think, Bishop Morrison, we came out on that one because they tried to overturn that in Jefferson City.
3: Yeah, yeah. And that's the kind of climate, Bishop, that the people need to be mindful of. It is amazing that our city council passes this vote twice, saying get rid of the bottles, twice. 7 out of 13 the first time voted against. 9 out of 13 the second time. The number got bigger. The second time, no, we don't want the bottles in these liquor stores, let alone the liquor stores. Right. Matter of fact, the liquor store doesn't even supposed to be in a residential area. But then these liquor store owners will go to Jefferson City and try to get the state to overthrow what the city said we don't want no more.
2: Right.
3: That's the climate that we're in right now. That's why it's so important, not just to get registered, but to mobilize. And we're grateful through and through, all the way down to the marrow of our bones, for Senator Washington down there that has even provided buses for us to get down there, because that's how important our voices are in Jeff City.
2: Well, I think, and let me stop right now, because we talked about this a few weeks ago, and we had a clarion call for those in radio land to join us on the bus. And there were a lot of preachers that came to be with us, Bishop. I was kind of pleasantly surprised.
3: Yes, yes. And if we wanted to really take a thorough look at the movement outside of the young people doing the civil rights movement coming out and marching, it was spearheaded. Martin Luther King was a preacher. It was more preachers out walking, and I'm talking about senior preachers, pastors,
2: yes, sir,
3: that were out. It was almost an indictment against a pastor to tell his congregation to do something that he wasn't doing.
2: And we got on the bus 1 week to talk about that issue. And then for those of you listening and to the Urban Summit broadcast, we're talking to Bishop Eric Morrison. And Bishop Eric Morrison is a proud member of the Urban Summit's board of directors. And we're grateful for your services, Bishop Morrison, and for all that you do in community. And I'm talking about, my goodness, I don't know how you get it. I don't know how you have the time to do all you're doing, Bishop Morrison. And then to take time out to get on that bus 2 weeks in a row to go down and fight for our people here in Kansas City. And then the second time we went to Jefferson City was to fight because of the redistricting that was called for by the Republican Party that is in charge, at least in the majority, in Jefferson City. They drew the maps and kind of drew us out, really, of a representation. And of course, it's going to affect Reverend Emmanuel Cleaver. And I was then glad to see so many people who got on the bus and came out then. What do you think?
3: Yes, sir. Yes, sir. And I know our time is limited, Bishop. I just wanted to say, yeah, that first trip was a good one. But that second one, that bus was loaded with people. And some people even took the liberty of driving down there, seen a lot of Kansas City down there that made it by the way of their vehicles because of this systemic racist attack on political black power and to the elimination of it. It is a criminal, it is a crime unlike we've ever seen before, next to slavery. I don't know, we have to make better efforts this go round than we ever have before in mobilizing, getting people, those that need rides, put them in your car, put them in the trunk, tie them to a bicycle. I don't care what we do. We got to get them to the polls, Bishop, so that this kind of hideously, just this type of blight against blacks, openly removing the political power from blacks to have any say-so in this democracy is a crime. And we need to get out of
2: this. I'm glad you said that because when we look at what is going on in our community and what is going on in our state and in our country, there is a clarion call now for those who have always supported the community and the betterment of community to really just do a little bit more, to step out just a little bit more, to raise your voice just a little bit more. Now, I grew up at a time, Bishop Morris, I'm a lot older than you.
3: Yes, sir.
2: But I grew up in a time when you had to go to a separate water fountain. I grew up in a time when you had to sit up in the balcony of a movie theater. I grew up at a time when you could not eat at restaurants downtown as a person of color. And now it seems like that people want to take us back to those times. And I'm really concerned. That's why we must not let this happen. We must say to our young people, that's what this Power to the People, No Vote, No Hope is really geared to and targeted, that young people would get out to vote and to speak their minds about what it is that we need to address in our community. And so on June 6th, that's Saturday, June 6th, for those of you listening, you know a young person, you need to bring them to the gathering that's at Linwood and Benton Boulevard, beginning at 8 o'clock a.m., to hear the powerful speaker, Kuiana Thomason, who is president and CEO of the Health Forward Foundation. And by the way, it always makes me real proud because Kuiana came up through the Urban Summit. She was one of the early young people. The Urban Summit, we promoted her. And we were there to encourage her to get involved, and she did. And she became ultimately the president and CEO of Help Forward Foundation, of which we've had many, many young people come through the Urban Summit. All right, okay. For those of you in Radio Land, make sure that you register for the up-and-coming summit. It's coming up on June 6th at the gathering, Linwood and Benton Boulevard, for a powerful day of information, action, solutions, and community engagement. I'm Bishop James Tindall along with Bishop Eric Morrison saying bye-bye now. God bless you. Lots of peace and love.
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5: 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That's 816-474-TIPS. 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

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Make them look you in the eye, tell them something God. 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Look at them again and say something God.

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One more time, say it.

fish in my hand, but I don't know how it's gonna happen. It's gonna be God. I wish I had some people of faith in the room tonight. Look at

Everybody clap your hands if you know it's gonna be God. I'm telling y'all, while we're standing here worshiping, God is working on stuff.

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Arlene here, and welcome to this week's countdown. It is the Spirit Top 15, and I've got a new song for you this week, the Off the Record Smash. You just want to hang out with your girl like your girl want to hang out with you. You see what I'm saying? Don't miss the Vintage Vault for this week. We're going to go ahead and get everything started. Here we are at number 15.

0: That was number 12 right here on this week's Top 15. And coming up, I've Got Songs, number 11 and 10, along with the Vintage Vault and our special guest this week. It's all coming up in 5 minutes right here on the Spirit Top 15, Inspirational Hits in America. Top 15 with your girl, darling. It's Top 15 with your girl, darling. The country, inspirational music. Darling, inspirational music. Darling.
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0: That was this week's Vintage Vault. Now it's time for me to get into this week's special guest interview. Welcome to the show, family.
1: Hey, Kalante Gavin, how are you today?
2: I'm amazing. Honored to be here. The essence, the fragrance of the house, like they do in church. The fragrance of the house.
1: I better never go to no church that say that we the fragrance of the house. Oh, I'm not going. God. You warned me. That is crazy. I'm sorry. We're going too deep. That's so deep. Oh. I'm going to speak to the fragrance.
2: Yes.
1: Okay. I got the giggles now. Kalante, you are a youth pastor. Oh, my God.
2: I'm a youth pastor. Pray for me. It's a full-time job.
1: I'm getting ready to say, because this is a different kind of generation.
2: It is.
1: The pastor. How's this going for you?
2: Man, there are multiple generations. And as we know, we have passed the millennials. So we thank God for the millennials. The millennials now are pastors and leaders.
1: Yes.
2: That are leading the church. And so they are the ones that, you know, we don't need no more millennial conference, because now we got to go to Gen Z.
1: Yes.
2: And Gen Z is a different type of generation who craves authenticity, who loves genuinity. Like, they just want Jesus. No fluff. You know, they'll appreciate and honor the collars and the robes, but they're more interested in when you come out of them, are you the same person? And are you as genuine as the messages that you preach? And so the generation, I just love it. I'm excited to raise the next. I think this is the most critical moment. In a time now where everybody's rushing to be a pastor, leader, launch paraministries and prophetic stuff and everything going crazy, there's a generation that was stuffing cell phones and iPads in their hands to distract them from a service they're supposed to be a part of. And so I'm excited about this next gen. Yeah.
1: You've definitely called and chosen for it. Listen, I love it. I really feel like we need that from this next generation. We need them to hold us accountable. We need them to petition the Holy Ghost for real. They want it for real. They want the real power.
2: Yeah.
1: And like, if he's got all the power, how come I don't have it?
2: Yeah.
1: Well, how can I use? Why? How can I tap into it? I love it. I love that they are questioning and challenging what we've always taught. I think that it's important.
2: Yes.
1: Because you know, this is the hungry generation.
2: Yes, it is.
1: And we should have enough to feed them. I'm excited.
2: Yes,
1: I'm excited about it. So, you know, by now we should all be teachers anyway, right?
2: Come on here.
1: Huh?
2: All been commissioned, huh?
1: Hallelujah.
2: This great gospel.
0: We're going to come back and finish this conversation. Plus, I got songs number 9 and 8 on the way right here on the Spirit Top 15 Inspirational Hits in America.

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0: at the meeting. That is Kalonte Gaffin with your millennial quartet self.
1: Golly.
0: I love that.
1: Thank you, OG. Thank you.
0: Thank there you go.
1: Thank you of God.
0: Go ahead and tell everybody what the OG is.
1: It's we have God. Now coined OG to mean of God. And she is of God. Huh? We bless God for the... I love you.
0: I'm so tickled. You are hilarious, bro.
1: I love this.
0: So, at the meeting. Yeah, there was an aim. I noticed something. There are some songwriters that aim somewhere when they write. What was the aim for this one?
1: So it went viral on TikTok. Shout out to the influencer at Mar X Bar, I believe. She's amazing. I think her tag is 2025 Bride. And she coined the song from a live video from TikTok, an audio clip. And she started using it for her Get Ready With Me's, not really Get Ready With Me's, but her final outfit and put together. And so the ladies of TikTok, or shall I say, the church ladies of TikTok, started taking it, following in her tracks, and the song just blew up. And shout out to her. And so when you listen to it, man, you hear quartet, you hear the traditional congregational feel. My most exciting thing about this, Darlene, is the fact that it's church. It's what we were raised on, and they was able to embrace it. This generation loves church. I don't know who said the generation don't go to church no more.
0: I know that's right. I mean,
1: no youth, no church. Shout out to Alfie Anderson, coined that term, upstate South Carolina. No youth, no church.
0: Alfius, I love you, brother.
1: We love you. No youth, no church. And I mean, that's just the thing. So I say, you know what? We're going to push this out. We're going to have church. And so at the meeting ain't just a song. It's a clarion call to be the hands and feet of Jesus anywhere we go.
0: Yes.
1: And invite people to come to the church that you say you love. So, yeah.
0: Yes. Yes. That's what I'm talking about. Listen, I love it. And I believe that that's where it's going to happen is
1: absolutely
0: in the gatherings and in the meetings.
1: Absolutely.
0: You know, when we get back to what this was is really all about, not we get away from what it has been and we, you know, and go right back to the heart of worship.
1: Oh, that's my favorite.
0: It's all about you.
1: One of my favorites.
0: Yes.
1: When the music fades. Oh, yeah. Yes.
0: Yes.
1: Yes. That's my song.
0: Listen. I love you, and I am so excited for all that you're doing. Thank you so much for hanging out with us.
1: You're amazing. Thank y'all. Go get at the meeting, man. Go be the hands and feet of Jesus and love everybody. Forgive and move on, and we'll make
0: Come
1: it.
0: Come on. We'll and press it. On.
1: Press on.
0: And press on.
1: Yes, OG. Yes, of God. I love you. God.
0: Now, coming up in the second hour of the Spirit Top 15, I'm going to go to my phone lines for this chat room topic. I got the top 7 songs in the country in just 5 minutes right here on The Spirit Top 15.

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Welcome back to the Spirit Top 15. Your girl Darlene here. And this hour, you're going to find out who's going to have the number one song in the country. Plus, I've got new music on the way. But before we do all of that, let's keep the countdown moving. Here is number 7 this week on the Spirit Top 15.

to number 6 on the Spirit Top 15. And guess what, family? I can't let this go without giving you some new music, right? It is on the way. But first, here is this week's number 5 song on the Spirit. Rain down.

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2: 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Plus, the off-the-record smash is on the way. 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

Welcome back to your number one weekend countdown with your favorite girl. It's your girl, Darlene. And we're counting down the hottest inspirational hits in the country. We'll get to number one shortly, but check out who's got number four on The Spirit.

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0: weekend on the Spirit Top 15. And I'm going to the phone lines to hear what you've got to say in just a second, but not before the Off the Record Smash. Here it is.
1: Lord, I know you're a promise keeper. I know you're able.

0: 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Now it is time to go to the phone lines for this week's chat room topic.
1: I'm just talking just about family. A lot of times we set up boundaries for family members because we're trying to protect our peace. And then there are others that are saying, no, when it's family, they should always have access to you because their family. What do you say to that?
2: Hi, I'm Tanya, calling from Cleveland, Ohio. How you doing, Miss Darlene?
1: I'm great. How you doing?
2: I'm doing just fine. Thank you.
1: What do you say to this? Should family always get access to you?
2: No, ma'am. And I know I called in some time before you spoke about something, and I stated then, and me and my husband carried with us that statement from our bishop, which is you have to take the labels off. Reason being, because at the end of the day, if you keep those labels there, then what you're going to get is what you're expecting, which is, yes, the boundaries will be broken. The boundaries are never going to be set. But once you take the labels off, you can see what you're seeing, not the aunt, not the mom, not the friend, not the sister. Because when you take an oath under God, that's all that matters. It doesn't matter about anybody else.
3: Hi, I'm Donald from Columbus, Ohio.
1: Donald, what do you say to this tonight?
3: I do believe in boundaries when it comes to family, friends, or whoever, because you have to protect your peace. I call it loving people from a distance.
1: Mm.
3: You can love people and still love them from a distance.
1: Mm-hmm. So they can just have to back up sometimes. Amen.
3: You don't have to interact with them and still love them and, you know, pray for them and wish them well, but you have to protect your peace and peace of mind also.
4: Hi, my name is Jessica. I'm calling from Columbus, Ohio.
1: All right, Jessica, what do you say to this?
4: Well, I say that protect your peace at all costs because I did it, and I believe that by doing that, it has helped me with my mental health, specifically because I always prioritize my family, you know, and I mean my extended family, not like my kids and my husband. I prioritize them, but I prioritize my mom, my sisters and stuff a lot. Anytime they will tell me last minute stuff, I'll always just go, and I wouldn't please me. So now I'm trying to do stuff for my own needs as much as I can, and it has helped me a lot.
5: Hi, I'm Vanessa. I'm calling from Houston, Texas.
1: Vanessa, what do you say to this tonight?
5: Well, what I say is the whole thing depends on the family member, because some family members have issues. And we know that not everybody in the family is for the family. So not to get into my family, but just to know this, there are some family members that should not be in your inner circle or your inner space, especially if it's a dangerous type of situation. For example, if Uncle Bud, we know Uncle Bud has a history of, you know, trying to molest young ladies, he shouldn't be in that situation where there are young girls and children there. The same thing goes for family members that have a spirit of jealousy. There are some that do that, and they're always, you know, critiquing or causing or sowing seeds of discord, let me say that, in the family. Those are people that you have to excuse or exclude from your space so you can have some peace.
0: I appreciate your engagement and your calls. Thank you. Coming up, we're going to find out who's the number two and number one song in the country, all coming up on The Spirit Top 15.

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And we're back, family. Your girl Darlene on the Spirit. Top 15 inspirational hits in America. I can't believe we're already almost at number one. Well, listen, of course, we have to give you number two before I tell you who's got number one. And here it is, number two this weekend on the Spirit.

number two song in the country this weekend on the Spirit Top 15. And I just want to say that every song in the top five this week is just phenomenal. But there can only be one song to take it all the way to the top and hold on to that spot. And here it is, the number one song this week on the Spirit Top 15.

0: That was the number one song this week on the Spirit Top 15. Congratulations to you and every artist that made it in the Top 15 countdown this weekend. Before I let you go, let me give you this selfie session.
1: Family, tonight, I just want to say that boundaries are not always about pushing people away. Sometimes it's about preserving love before resentment destroys it, right? Because healthy relationships require respect and communication and understanding and accountability, even in families. And maybe tonight some people don't need to cut family off. Maybe they just need healthier limits.
0: Follow me on Twitter and on Instagram. And don't forget, join me next weekend. I'm going to give you the biggest songs, the best interviews from some of your favorite artists. And before I let you go, I want to give you this to put on your mind as you go throughout your week. I hope that everyone loses their attachment to people who don't reciprocate their energy. I just wanted to say that to you because why? I love you. It's your girl, Darlene. I'll see you next weekend on the Spirit Top 15 Inspirational Hits in America. Bye-bye for now.

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1: Hi, this is Donnie McClurkin, and I've got an inspirational message just for you. In the book of 1 Thessalonians, the 5th chapter, it tells you this. It says, rejoice evermore, pray without ceasing. And then it says, in everything give thanks, for this is the will of God in Christ Jesus concerning you. Now that doesn't mean to thank him for everything, but it means that no matter what situation you find yourself in, thank him, praise him. Bring him down into the situation by giving him praise. Whatever the struggle is, invite Jesus in by praising him. I know that it's natural to cry and it's natural to feel the pain, but it's supernatural when you can praise God despite all the things that you're going through. When you've grown up and matured in God so strongly that your problem will never take away your praise, that no matter how severe the situation, you still have a praise on the inside. So always acknowledge God, praise him. He's got your life in his hands and he's not finished yet. No matter what your problem, situation, struggle, trial, praise him in it and watch what he does. Put a praise on it.
2: There's a miracle in this room.

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terrific day. We bring you today's edition of the new Donnie McClurkin Show, and it's a great day. It is a wonderful time to play music that you're going to love, to play music that's going to inspire you right here on this inspiration station, to play the music that'll motivate you to love on somebody else and to share your heart and even your smile with somebody to make their day better. And that's what we're here for, to play that music that will surely lift your spirits. Music that you can live by. And it all starts right here, right now. Now, you know, as we do every day, we've got our flashback song of the day. We've got a little bit of gospel music history just for you. And we've got our inspirational message, not to mention the best music in the entire world